The Whataburger Bacon Steakhouse Double is back with creamy steak sauce, crispy fried. The Whataburger Bacon Steakhouse Double is back with creamy steak sauce, crispy fried onions, aged cheddar, and crunchy bacon. This is

0: Sunday. We go to the bottom of the second at Rate Field in Chicago. The Royals have a 2-0 lead over the White Sox. Right-hander Stephen Kolek is back on the mound. His pitch, fastball in for a strike. And it's 0-1 on right-handed hitting Chase Mydrunk. He's been a very hot hitter for the White Sox lately. He's now hitting more in the middle of their lineup. When the Royals saw the White Sox last month, he was in the leadoff spot. Kolek delivers, a sweeper down and away, and the count's now 1-1. Now, since the White Sox left Kansas City, Mydrunk has had a hit in 21 of 23 games. Here's the pitch. Rolled softly toward third. Garcia charges, scoops a short hop, throws on the run to first, on target and in time for the out. That retires Mydrunk, one away. And a nice play from the Gold Glover, Michael Garcia. Brings up another Royals Gold Glover once upon a time. Andrew Benintendi steps to the plate. Isn't using the glove nearly as much these days. He's mostly the DH for the White Sox. Left-hand hitter against the righty Kolek. And the pitch. Just outside ball one. But tonight is the 21st time this season that Benintendi has been the White Sox DH. He only has 7 starts in left. Here's the pitch. Outside, 2 balls, no strikes. Royals 2, White Sox nothing. Base is empty with 1 out in the bottom of the second. Kolek brings a royal blue glove, set at the letters, and the pitch. Benintendi hits it in the air, shallow right field. Jack Caglione was frozen for a moment. Now he sprints in. He makes a basket grab on the run. Benintendi's out, 2 away. That ball wound up much, much shallower than Jack Caglione initially thought it would. Always easier to come in, though, than to go out. First step back. Don't preach that starting in Little League. Next batter is Jared Kelenic. Left-hand hitter. Kolek delivers. First pitch fastball swung out and missed, and it's 0-1. 95-mile-an-hour fastball from Stephen Kolek, making his second start in the big leagues this season. And delivered, of course, a quality start this past week. The pitch, outside, 1-1. Kolek went 6 innings against the Guardians last Tuesday, gave up 3 runs on 4 hits. All 3 runs came on a 3-run homer by Rhys Hoskins. Here's the pitch. Kelenic bashes it deep to right field. Caglione got twisted around. He recovers and makes the catch hip high. That was a little bit of a hey, look what I found grab from Jack Caglione, but it's an out all the same. He did a full 360 before making that grab glove side. Kelenic's out. It's a 1-2-3 bottom of the second for Kolek, and we go to the third in Chicago. Royals 2, White Sox nothing.
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1: Jake mentioned he pitched well against the Royals earlier this year. Unlucky night for him because of the circumstances. There's a pitch down low. It was a 2-0 KC win. He gave up just one run over his five innings. Garcia with a homer to start the ball game for KC. Waka was the winner that night. He went eight innings, eight scoreless frames. There's a called strike. 1-2 on Bobby, the reigning American League Player of the Week. He's gotten this week off to a great start. And he's got a 1-2 count right now. Three night games here on the south side, all 6:40 starts tonight, tomorrow, and Thursday. Here's the 1-2, and a swing and a fastball fouled out of play off to the right by Bobby. And the Royals are in St. Louis Friday night, and then day games at 1:15 Saturday and Sunday. And then the Royals begin a nice long homestand a week from, or actually next Monday, six nights from now, as Boston comes in. Royals will have Boston, Seattle, and the Yankees on the next homestand. 1-2 pitch. Bobby takes one in the dirt. It's 2-2.
2: You know, it's funny that Bobby's homer went the opposite field because the wind's really picked up. It is ripping out to left now.
1: Always been a great hitter's park. Here's the 2-2. And a swing and a grounder up the third baseline. Nice backhanded stab by Vargas. Long throw and a hop is in time. What a play by Vargas on a shot up the line deep behind the bag. Made the backhanded stop through to first. The Royals are going to challenge, though. It was clearly very, very close. And on an angle like this, if Billy Duplessis is going to challenge, you feel pretty good about the success rate that he has shown over the years.
2: That was a terrific play from Vargas, but Bobby beat that throw.
1: As he was picking it up and throwing it, I'm thinking there's no way they're going to get Bobby here. And then they called him out. But again, like you say, terrific play by Vargas.
3: After review, the call on the field's overturned. Runner is safe. Kansas City retains their challenge.
1: So there you go. It's an infield hit. So Bobby's 2-for-2. And he is the leadoff man in the inning. So good to have the leadoff man, particularly this leadoff man, on as Vinny Pasquantino stands in. He popped out foul to the pitcher down the third base side his first time up. Vinny had a typically quiet April, but he's had a much better May. See if he can do some damage here. Runner at first, nobody down. The pitch is high and away for a ball. The catcher Romo was up quickly out of his crouch looking down to first to see if maybe Bobby had broken towards second, but he had not. 2-5-1 for the Royals. Two runs on five hits. Witt leads from second base. Now the 1-0 and a swing and a liner pulled foul up the right field line and gloved nicely on a hop by the ball person down the right field line. Nice play.
2: I mean, that was a one hop stab. That was 96 off the bat.
1: That was impressive.
2: It's got a first baseman's mitt down
1: there.
2: That's a good idea.
1: Double zero. And that White Sox home uniform that matches the team's. And there's a pitch upstairs. They got the pinstripes on the white home unis. And it's 2-1 on Vinny Pasquantino. 286 in the month of May. Two homers this month. 0-for-1 tonight. Now the pitch from Fetty. And it's upstairs. And Romo again was ready to throw as Bobby bluffed toward that he was going to go to second, but he did not go. And it's a 3-1 hitter's count for Vinny Pasquantino. So the runner at first has the pitcher's attention and the catcher's attention as Vinny stands in with a 3-1 count. Now a pickoff throw and Bobby dives back into the base. Vinny, a career 269 hitter against the White Sox, eight career homers against him. .169 at bats coming in. Pitch is high, ball four. So Vinny Pasquantino draws the walk. And the first two men have reached here in the Royals' third inning. First walk issued by Eric Fetty, and the batter will be Salvador Perez. who drew a little closer to number five in the first inning with his 309th career home run and his sixth homer on the year. So he's only eight away from tying George Brett for the franchise lead. See what he does here with first and second, nobody down. First pitch, breaking ball, misses low for a ball.
2: He continues to really own Eric Fetty. Now 5-for-9 lifetime with a double and a homer.
1: 1-0 the count, pitch. And it's a called strike on the captain. Back behind the plate. He broke an 0-for-16 with that homer in the first inning tonight. 1-1. Betty checks Bobby at second, now deals, and that's a called strike as Salvi checked his swing, but he looks at strike two. 1-2 the count. Salvi batting, Jensen on deck, Aglione due up after that. First and second, nobody down. White Sox thinking double play ball. Now the 1-2, and Salvi takes it down low, and it's a 2-2 count. Infield hit on a walk. It put Witt at second, Pasquantino at first. And the 2-2. And a swing and a fly ball. Right center field. Kelnick, the right fielder, is there. He'll make the catch. Bobby tags. Here he comes. Here's the throw. It's cut off. And a productive out for Salvador Perez. He moves Bobby Witt from second to third with just one out. Fly ball to right center. So they're at the corners with one down. And the batter will be Carter Jensen, who single to right field his first time up. Carter looking to heat back up after a 3-for-19 homestand. Already a hit tonight. Here's the pitch. And he takes a ball outside. He is DHing tonight. He hasn't done a lot of that lately because, as Jake mentioned, Salvi's been not catching the last week and a half or so. And so Jensen's had to absorb most of that catching work, but not tonight. Here's the 1-0 and a big swing and a miss of the off-speed pitch. And it's a ball and a strike, and perhaps getting a chance to breathe a little bit and step back from the catching a tiny bit more will help and be able to relax at the plate. Obviously, when he's catching, that's his primary focus. And there's a little squibber off the end of the bat, foul, third base side. Jensen hitting 262 at home with a healthy 747 OPS, but 100 points lower away from home, 167 on the road. And the OPS is not quite 100 points lower, but close. Like a lot of the Royals, they all seem to love hitting at Kauffman Stadium. First and third, one out for Jensen. Right-hander Fetty from the belt. Long pause. Now he delivers. And a wave and a miss by Jensen. And he's down on strikes. So they got him out in front with a change. First strikeout of the night for the White Sox starter. And here's Caglione. He grounded out to second base his first time. First and third, two down. Can he get a run in at least from third base? The pitch. And he takes a strike. Fetty, the 6'4 right-hander, 33 years old. F-E-D-D-E. 6'4 from Las Vegas, out of UNLV. 0-1 the count on Caglione. And the pitch, and he takes a breaking ball low. Spent a lot of time with Washington, the team that drafted him early in his career. Here's the 1-1, and it's way upstairs, 2-1 the count. He was a first round pick by the Nats out of UNLV back in 2014. Born in 93. 2-1 on Jack Caglione. First and third, two down in the Royals' third. They lead 2-0. Now the pitcher will step off the rubber and look over at Vinny over his shoulder for some reason at first. Vinny wasn't going anywhere. First two men reached in this inning, but the Royals have yet to score in the inning. Two down, 2-1 on the pitch, and it's way outside. It's 3-1 on Caglione, who does have hits in four straight games. Four homers this year overall, seven doubles and a triple. Now the 3-1, and he'll swing and line it to right field. Kelnick comes in, makes a diving grab, and takes a hit away from Caglione. So Cags hit it very hard, but in the neighborhood of Kelnick, and that ends the inning. So the first two men reach, they get him to first and third with one out, but they can't get anybody home. We go to the bottom of inning number three. The Royals lead it 2-0.
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1: Stephen Kolek out to work the third inning here on the south side of Chicago, where it rained much of the afternoon, but the rain moved off the radar in time to get our game started on time. And we go to the bottom of the third inning here at Wright Field. The much improved White Sox have had a good start to their year. And the first pitch is a called strike on Tristan Peters, their left-handed hitting center fielder, rookie, hitting 270. First taste of the big leagues last year, got into four games with Tampa Bay. Now the next pitch from Kolek, swing, pop up, left side, foul ground. Salvi gives it a look. So does Garcia, who runs it down in front of the White Sox dugout on the third base side. And Peters is retired. And that is seven in a row set down by Kolek since the first batter of the night for the Sox reached on an E6. And the number nine hitter, this is Drew Romo, switch hitting catcher who bat left-handed, his ninth start behind the plate. Former Colorado Rocky, 174 average. Batting left-handed against the 6'3 righty, Stephen Kolek, making his second start of the year, works on the first base side of the rubber and deals. First pitch fastball, fouled back and out of play. Just to our left and into the Spanish radio booth. Two booths over. Better them than us.
2: Hola, pelota. To paraphrase John Miller.
1: Exactly. 0-1 the count on Romo. And the next one from Kolek misses away. And it's a ball and a strike. 2-5-1 for the Royals. Zeros across for the White Sox. White Sox 5-1 in their last six. They came in 19-21 on the year. The pitch. And it misses outside. Their next win will be their 20th, of course. They have 19 wins. Last year, they didn't get their 20th win until June the 5th. So several weeks from now. They were already, at that point, 23 games under 500 when they got their 20th win last year. It's a big swing and a miss by Romo at a cutter, and it's a 2-2 count. They were 20 and a half games back when they got to their 20th win last year. And last year, they were better than they had been the year before. But this time, they've made greater strides, it appears. 2-2 the count and the pitch. And a swing and a bouncer that is foul up the first base side.
2: Well, as we heard from Matt Quatrero pregame, they're better across the board.
1: Yeah.
2: Especially the offense. We saw the young hitting that the White Sox had last year, that you could see where the light at the end of the tunnel was getting a little bit brighter. And now those guys are not only here, but they're in their second season, their third season. They've found their footing a little bit.
1: They play Romo around to the right on the infield. Batting left-handed. 2-2 pitch from Kolek. And it's a called strike three, a cutter. And Romo caught looking, and that is the second strikeout of the night for Kolek, who's retired 8 in a row since the first man to bat tonight, who's coming up right now, Sam Antonacci, reached on an error. Antonacci made his major league debut on the 15th of April. Here's the first pitch to him. Left-handed hitter. He takes it upstairs. Ball one. 2-0 Royals here in the bottom of the third inning on the south side. Royals and White Sox split four games in Kansas City about a month ago. Now the 1-0, and it's upstairs. In that series, remember there were three shutouts in that series. Very low scoring. There's a swing and a ball swatted foul off to the left. The Royals outscored the White Sox in those four games by a total of 9 runs to 8 runs. But each team wound up with 2 wins.
2: There were three games that finished with a final score of 2-0.
1: Yeah.
2: So it's a good score right now,
1: yeah,
2: Stu.
1: Yeah, we like it. The game that Fetty pitched against Waka, that the Royals won 2-0, took an hour and 56 minutes. Here's the 2-1, and a swing and a miss. Big murderous rip by Antonacci, and it's a 2-2 count. Fifth round pick out of Coastal Carolina. He's a Springfield, Illinois native, though. Antonacci, and the pitch, and a swing and a liner to right field. That's a base hit. So a two-out single for the rookie, who's on for the second time. He's been their only base runner tonight. Reached on an error in the first. Reaches on a two-out single here, and that'll bring up Nunetaka Murakami and his 15 home runs. Number 3 in the major leagues in home runs. Tonight a strikeout against Kolek. He has homered in 8 straight series openers for the White Sox. Royals would love to erase that trend, or end it at least. Here's the first pitch to him, and he takes one outside for a ball.
2: Oh, that's a major league record.
1: That's incredible. Left-handed hitter, 26 years old. Runner at first, 2 down. Pitch from Kolek, and a batter takes the strike. Checked his swing, but it's a strike.
2: Murakami broke a tie with Eddie Murray for that series opening game home run streak. It was in 1987 Murray did it.
1: 1-1 the count. And the pitch, and it misses outside. Murakami went 0-for-12 against the Royals in that series in Kansas City. He struck out six of those 12 at bats. He did draw 5 walks. The Royals would love to keep him quiet here this week. Easier said than done. 2-1. Big swing and a miss, and it's 2-2. Pulled him with a changeup, had him out in front. Runner at first base, 2 down. Bottom of the third, 2-0 Royals. That hit by Antonacci that put him at first base was the first hit of the night for the home team. And now a pickoff throw over there. Antonacci dives back into the base as Vinny holds him on. Antonacci has a couple of stolen bases. Infield swung way around to the right for this left-handed hitting slugger from Japan. Now the pitch. And it's down and away off speed. 3-2 the count. This will give Antonacci a head start off of first as he and Vinny Pasquantino have a little conversation over at first base. 3-2, 2 down. Runner takes off. The pitch is a fastball that is inside, ball 4. So Murakami works the walk. 31st time he's drawn a walk this year. With two down, the White Sox have put men at first and second. And the batter will be a guy that's off to a real nice start this year, Miguel Vargas. So the first walk for Kolick tonight after he gives up his first hit. He's now seeing this lineup for a second time tonight. White Sox are seeing Kolick for the first time this evening. Right-handed hitting Vargas. And the first pitch is a ball low. First 20 games, Vargas hit a .153. The last 19 games, he's hitting .313. So he's really picked it up. He flied to right his first time. Now the pitch. And a breaking ball misses down and away. 2-0 is Kolick. Struggling a bit with his command for the first time tonight here in this third inning. All of it coming with two outs. The 8 and 9 hitter were retired, but the 1 and 2 hitters have reached. And now the number 3 hitter's up there waiting for a 2-0. Here it comes. And a cutter misses away. And it's 3-0. But we just walked Murakami. And now he's 3-0 on right-handed hitting native of Cuba Miguel Vargas with Colson Montgomery on deck. First and second, two down. Kolick comes set, now delivers, and that misses outside. That's a four pitch walk, so back to back walks. All this with two outs, a single and back to back walks. Salvi will go out to the mound. Vinny Pasquantino joining him for a conversation with Stephen Kolick. Colson Montgomery, their shortstop, will come to the plate now. He lined out to right field his first time up. Very dynamic young player with 10 homers already. He has reached in 21 of his last 22 games. Well, he does have power with those 10 homers. He has got the bases loaded. With two down, left-handed hitter. Colson Montgomery, their shortstop, facing the righty, Stephen Kolick. Comes set, now delivers. And a big swing and a ball pulled foul off to the right. He started him off with a changeup, got him to yank it foul. 0-1 the count after the four-pitch walk to the man on first base right now, Vargas. He's at first base, Murakami at second, Antonacci at third with two down. On one, now the pitch, and a batter went around. He tried to hold up, but he went around on a fastball up, and all of a sudden it's an 0-2 count. Kolick in a very high leverage spot here in the third inning. He does have an out at any base available to him. He can take care of this hitter. He can get out of it and keep a 2-0 Royals lead. 0-2 on Montgomery. Stephen Kolick from the high set now kicks and delivers. And a swing and a foul out of play off to the left. An inside out swing that time by Colson Montgomery. Went off the side netting above the tarp. Which we're not talking about the tarp very much now. We're happy about that. It's rolled up and all wrapped up just beyond the third base dugout.
2: You can still see the imprint of it on the field. You look specifically a little bit beyond the infield dirt, you can see a slightly darker square.
1: Another 0-2 and a swing and a miss. He struck him out. He got him with a slider. And a great job by Kolick after loading the bases with two down. He gets out of it unscathed. And we go to inning number 4 with the Royals leading at 2-0.
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1: The first pitch is a called strike, a sweeper from Fetty. Facing the bottom third of the Royals order, Isaac Collins, Michael Massey, Kyle Isbell. Collins batting left-handed, switch hitter, first, next pitch rather, is a called strike. Collins went 1-for-8 with an RBI in the Detroit series. Has 3 homers on the year, 4 doubles. Now the pitch. And misses down and away. 1-2 the count. Eric Fetty, quick worker, 1-2 pitch. Is called strike 3, fastball in the inside corner, and no challenge from the batter. But Collins was not real sure about it. He paused for a moment before turning and heading back to the first base Royals dugout. So 2 Ks on the night for Fetty, and the batter is Chicago native Michael Massey, Chicago area native. Chicagoland native. Here's the pitch. And he takes pitch outside, and he calls Chicago home in the offseason as well. So he got to spend a day at home yesterday. Here's the 1-0. And it misses outside. It's 2-0. He starred, as they say, downstate at the University of Illinois before the Royals drafted him. 2-0 and a called strike.
2: His dad played for the Illini too. Keith was an infielder there in the mid 80s.
1: 2-1 the count on Massey. And the pitch to him. And a swing and a high fly ball into right center. Peters, the center fielder, over toward the alley, is waiting under it, makes a catch for the out. Yep, Michael is quick to give his father credit as the best coach he ever had, like a lot of ball players. A lot of them coached to some degree by their fathers, but in Michael's case, he had a guy with a lot of expertise in it, obviously. Now it's Isbell, who had a bloop single his first time up tonight. Trying to get on with 2 down. First pitch to Izzy. This is outside. Isbell had a 2-for-14 homestand, but boy, were those 2 hits big on Friday night in the 8th and the 9th innings. Part of a come-from-behind win. There's a swing. Fly ball toward the alley in right center. Peters over to get this one as well. Their center fielder takes care of both Massey and Isbell. And the Royals go in order, and that is 6 in a row set down by their starter, Fetty. We go to the home 4th inning with the Royals on top 2-0.
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14: Hey there, Royals fans. 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

0: Two runs on five hits, one error for KC. 0-1 and 0 for the White Sox. And a reminder, the Teacher's Night at the ballpark is back. Join us Friday, June 12th, the 7-10 start. The Royals and the Astros take home a special Royals Teacher's jersey with the purchase of a theme ticket at royals.com/teachers. Leading it off for them is Chase Meidroth, the right-handed hitting second baseman. First pitch, ball one. We come to you from the IBEW Local 124 broadcast booth. Royals on top 2-0 here in the first game of a six-game road trip. There's a fastball called strike at the knees on Meidroth. He grounded out to third base his first time. He has a 10-game hit streak on the line tonight. 0-for-1 so far. Now the next pitch. Fastball's fouled back and out of play. Pitch was up, but fouled back. Flags are very active here on the south side. We had a storm, a little front move through this afternoon. Still very windy. 1-2 now on Meidroth. And the pitch from Kolick. Swing and a miss. He struck him out. Got him with a change. Been a good weapon for Kolick tonight, just as it was in his first start last week at home. So three K's now for Kolick, and the batter will be the former Royal Andrew Benintendi.
1: And that was a changeup above the strike zone. You don't normally see changeups there intentionally. And Meidroth was expecting the fastball to be up there, and that's why he was out in front.
0: Now Benintendi, fly to right his first time, left-handed hitter, and he takes a pitch outside. Andrew's been around forever, but he's still just 31 years old. Seems like he's been around forever. 1-0. And a check swing and a foul back. Of course, he was a star on the 18 Red Sox World Series champion team after the Red Sox drafted him out of University of Arkansas 11 years ago in the first round, 7th overall pick. Here's the 1-1. Little check swing foul. Benintendi a little bit tied up with what he's seeing from Kolick. And Benintendi was a Royal in 21 and 22, and he was really good for the Royals. He really, his skill set fit the team and fit the ballpark, the home ballpark, very well. Really a gap to gap type hitter. 21, he had 27 doubles, 17 home runs, 22 before the Royals traded with the Yankees. He had 23 doubles in about two-thirds of a year. One ball, two strikes on their DH tonight, Benintendi. Shade him around to the right in the infield, left-handed hitter. Kolick's 1-2 pitch is on the way. And a swing and a grounder pulled to first right to Vinny Pasquantino. He'll flip to the pitcher covering. And there's out number two as he got him with a slider that time. So for Kolick tonight, the very first hitter he faced, Antonacci back in the first inning, reached on an error, stole second, wound up at third base with two down and never scored. And then he ran into a little trouble with two outs in the third inning. A rally appeared to begin with the next three guys all reaching, and he loaded them up with two down, but he got Montgomery to get out of that inning. He's got the first two in this frame now. Here's Kelnick, left-handed hitting right fielder, and he takes one outside for a ball. Want to know the count of Jared Kelnick, who's really bounced around the game, still young himself at age 26. First round pick by the Mets 8 years ago out of the state of Wisconsin, out of high school. And there's a pitch down low. He's a 211 career hitter with 49 career home runs. Mets wound up trading him to Seattle for Edwin Diaz many years ago. It's 2-0 on him now. And now the next pitch. And he checks and yep, he does check. The appeal to the third base umpire, John Tumpane. He says no swing. Now it's 3-0 in Kelnick. And the White Sox signed him to a minor league deal this winter. And so, well, let's see what we got here. And they've called him up since the last time the Royals saw the White Sox. 3-0 and the pitch. And a fastball down the middle is a called strike.
1: And Kelnick made his major league debut with the Mariners. Right now his claim to fame is coining the Big Dumper nickname for Cal Raleigh.
0: 3-1. And the pitch, And a swing and a fastball and a foul back, and it's 3-2.
1: And then in an intersection of Royals history, he got traded to the Braves, and one of the players the Mariners got back in that deal was Jackson Coar.
0: Former Royals draft pick and former Royal. 3-2. Anytime you trade away a young first-round pick before he's in the big leagues, it makes the fan base nervous. The Mets fan base was nervous when they traded him away. Here's called strike three, a slider. And after falling behind 3-0, Kolek comes back to strike him out, looking for strikeouts for Steven Kolek, who's working with a lead. We go to the fifth inning, 2-0 Royals.
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1: Enter Eric Fetty. First pitch to Garcia. And there's a sweeper in for a strike. It's 0-1. Garcia's 0-2 tonight. He's fouled out to first. He's also hit into a fielder's choice. Here's the pitch. Sweeper down and away. The count's now 1-1. As if it was a question at this point, but it's definitely been answered. The Royals have their leadoff man. The pitch. Garcia slices it in the air, straightaway left field. Antonacci darts in, makes the grab on the run. That retires Garcia, one away. You'll recall that was a big question coming into this season. Who was going to be the Royals' leadoff hitter? Well, the Royals acquired Jonathan India before the start of last season, and the idea that India was going to be that guy, but that came and went by August of last year. Garcia was up there a little bit, but we hit more cleanup down the stretch last season. But Garcia's been the leadoff hitter from day one this year. He's been terrific. First pitch to Bobby Witt Jr. Dribbled foul first base side toward the on-deck circle. It's 0-1.
0: Yeah, the leadoff spot, not everybody can handle it. Not everybody wants to handle it. And it can be a real challenge for a manager if you don't have one.
1: Oh, when Garcia does want it.
0: You know, we know he wants it more than anything. And you got a manager that's happy, doesn't have to think about that every day.
1: 0-1 pitch is skied. Shallow center field. Mitroth angles out. He calls for it, and he makes the catch. And that retires Bobby Witt Jr. Quickly, two outs. Betty's now retired 8 consecutive batters.
0: I mean, we had Alcides Escobar leading off here for a long time, and his numbers, if you look at them, they would not justify probably him being there, especially in the modern game, and we had 10 years later, but Garcia's definitely justified, and it's great to have him there.
1: Must run in the family.
0: Yeah.
1: First pitch to Vinny Pasquantino. Knee-high sweeper for his strike. It's 0-1.
0: And I don't say that as a knock on Escobar. I think everybody listening as a Royals fan knows what I mean. It worked, and he handled it and Part of it is just being able to handle it.
1: 0-1 pitch, and it's a fastball high, one ball, one strike. Lead off a World Series any better.
0: No, exactly. And it's a little different kind of pressure than any other spot in the order, even though it's only one time a game you lead off the game, of course.
1: The pitch. Punch foul, third base side, chest over the netting and into the seats. One ball, two strikes on Vinny Pasquantino.
0: Well, there's plenty of hitters that would much rather see somebody else lead off, see what the pitcher's doing, kind of get a feel for things. And, boy, the Royals are fortunate that Garcia loves it, and he's good at it.
1: Betty delivers. Low one outside, and the count's now 2-2 on Vinny Pasquantino.
0: But he's also a better player than he was a couple of years ago when he's always wanted to do it, but he's ascended to being, obviously, a star in the game.
1: Here's the pitch. Pasquantino rolls it off the side of the mound, back up the middle, a base hit into right center. A two-out hit for Vinny Pasquantino. He's been on base twice tonight. That snaps a string of eight straight that Eric Fetty had retired. And it brings up Salvador Perez. That's a good point on Garcia. It was a couple of years ago in this month, the month of May, Garcia hit over 300 out of the leadoff spot, but then faded down the stretch. It was that offseason that he wound up having the procedure on his elbow to remove some bone chips, didn't play winter ball, came back last year and had the breakout season that was a thrill to watch. First pitch to Salvi. Dribbled foul first base side, and it's 0-1. Salvi homered back in the first inning. That gave the Royals a 2-0 lead. It remains a 2-0 Royals lead. Not a bad way to begin year 37 for Salvador Perez. He turned 36 on Sunday. The pitch. Salvi rolls it toward third. Vargas scoops it up, slings the short way to second. That forces out Pasquantino, and it ends the inning. No runs, a hit, no errors. One left for the Royals. Halfway home on the south side of Chicago. We go to the bottom of the fifth. Royals 2, White Sox nothing.
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1: Bottom of the fifth inning, the Royals lead the White Sox 2-0. The Royals have six hits tonight, including Vinny Pasquantino's two-out single in the top of the fifth inning. That single by Vinny, and every Royals single this season earns a donation from Sun Life and the Kansas City Royals Foundation for Team Smile and their mission to improve the oral health of Kansas City youth. Stephen Kolick is back on the mound for the bottom of the fifth inning. He's thrown 62 pitches, 37 of them for strikes. He's retired four straight batters, and that includes three strikeouts in that span. Kolick has struck out five tonight. He's walked two. He has only allowed one hit. He faces Tristan Peters to start the bottom of the fifth inning. First pitch. Peters chose bunt, pulls the bat back, and takes high, and that's ball one. This is a little bit of a different Stephen Kolick that we've seen so far tonight. Not necessarily in terms of effectiveness, but in how he's gone about it. The 1-0 pitch. Peters pops it up. Third base side. Foul ground. Salvi sheds the mask. Gives way to Michael Garcia, who makes an underhand catch about halfway down the line in foul territory. Peters is out. One away. A Kolick last year was one of the premier ground ball pitchers in baseball. Ground ball rate just above 50%. Among pitchers that had thrown at least 100 innings, it was the 12th highest ground ball rate in baseball. Now, so far tonight, there have only been two ground ball outs. That's part of the picture. First pitch to Drew Romo. There's a fastball high, and that's ball and one. McCullough tonight has also gotten a lot more swing and miss than he has in previous starts, but with the Royals and his previous time with the Padres. He delivers. Romo hits it high in the air, deep to right field. Caglione's back, up against the fence, measures, leaps. He missed. It's gone. A home run for Drew Romo. The White Sox are on the board, and that cuts the Royals' lead in half. It's now 2-1 in the bottom of the fifth inning. Felt like that ball was in the air for just about forever. Caglione had time to get to the wall and try to time his jump. He was tall enough, but the ball was deep enough that he couldn't get a glove on it. Back to the top of the lineup in Sam Antonacci. Here's the pitch. That's a little bit high, and that's ball one on Antonacci. Well, Romo has now five total hits this season. Four of them have been home runs, and the other was a double. Kolek delivers. Down and in, goes all the way to the backstop. Two balls, no strikes. Now a one-run game on the south side of Chicago. Royals 2, White Sox 1. Here's the pitch. Flared foul, third base side out of play. 2-1 on Sam Antonacci. So a lot more balls in the air against Kolek. And a lot more swings and misses tonight. He's actually tied a career high with 11 swings and misses. The pitch. Fastball just outside. It's 3-1 on Antonacci. Now, since the start of last year, Kolek has one of the lower whiff rates in baseball, just 17%, actually the second lowest in all of baseball since the start of last year. Here's the pitch. Over the outer edge, a called strike, and it's 3-2. Only Miles Michaelis, now with the Nationals, formerly with the Cardinals the last few years, has a lower swing and miss rate than Kolek since the start of last season. The payoff pitch. Antonacci flicks it right center field. Caglione angles back toward the gap and plays the ball off the right field fence. Antonacci hits the second base bag and stops there. He's got a double. His second hit of the game. He's reached base all three times. Potential tying run in scoring position for Munetaka Murakami. We pause 10 seconds for station ID on the Royals Baseball Network.
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1: We're live from the IBEW Local 124 broadcast booth. Bottom of the fifth, Royals 2, White Sox 1. Runner on second with one out. First pitch to Murakami. Fouled straight back, and it's 0-1. Murakami tonight has struck out swinging. He's also drawn a walk. So two of the three true outcomes. Strikeout, walk, home run. The only things that a batter can do by himself, making it a true outcome. The pitch. That's high. One ball, one strike. Munetaka Murakami has become very quickly the king of the three true outcome. 60% of his plate appearances this year have ended in a strikeout, walk, or homer. Here's the pitch. Fastball high, 2-1. It's by far the highest three true outcome percentage in the sport. Aaron Judge is second at 55%. So what's going to happen here? The 2-1. Swung on and foul tipped in and out of Salvi's mitt. And it's 2-2. Certainly don't want the home run. That would give the White Sox the lead. Strikeout would give Kolek six tonight. And it would give him his second against Murakami.
0: The 2-2. And it's on the outer edge, called strike three. Murakami's down looking. That's a big strikeout for Stephen Kolick. Two gone now in the bottom of the fifth. And he faces Miguel Vargas. So Murakami's three true outcomes continue, and most importantly, not the home run outcome. First pitch to Vargas. Half swing, full miss at a slider. And it's 0-1. The previous three true outcome king, or really the player that popularized that idea, was Joey Gallo. Guy who struck out a ton, hit a lot of home runs, and drew his fair share of walks.
14: No doubt.
0: Spinner throw to second, and Antonacci's back in the bag standing. It's just a couple of years ago, Joey Gallo's second to last season. For the year, his three true outcome percentage was 64%.
14: Yeah, they should name the award after
0: They him. Really should. Is it a badge of honor? Guess it depends how many homers you hit.
14: Right.
0: Kolick delivers, the pitch is down and away. 1-1. In Gallo's case, it was well, almost more than half of the outcomes were strikeouts.
14: Yeah. Kind of a Rorschach test or award in a way, but you're right. The percentage of homers versus strikeouts and walks versus strikeouts. Big deal.
0: Here's the pitch. A little bit high, 2-1. In Munetaka Murakami's case now, he has 15 home runs, 31 strikeouts, and a major league most 62 strikeouts. Sorry, I said 31 walks and 62 strikeouts. So twice as many K's as walks and twice as many walks as homers. Two balls and a strike on Vargas, and the pitch. Loop towards shallow left center, a base hit. Antonacci sprints to third. He runs home and is in to score, standing to tie the game at two. A two-out single for a red-hot hitter in Miguel Vargas. The White Sox have played in a pair in the bottom of the fifth. It's a brand-new ball game. Well, Vargas was in the midst of an 0-for-18 last month when the White Sox were in Kansas City. But he has now reached base in 22 of 23 games he's played since. First pitch to Colson Montgomery. That's outside, ball one. This is Kolick's third trip through the White Sox lineup. Montgomery's 0-for-2 with a lineout and a strikeout. The 1-0 pitch. Montgomery fouls it up and away. Look out, Stu. Just a little bit to our left and low. But you got to keep your head on a swivel. We are in prime left-handed hitting foul ball territory. Just a little bit off the third base side.
14: And the netting behind the plate is really low, too.
0: Or we're really high. The pitch.
14: A little both.
0: Montgomery hits it in the air down the left field line. That twists foul and out of play. And the count's now 1-2.
14: Yeah, this is a, I mean, not that anybody cares, but this is a really good broadcast position. You know, at home we may have the best in baseball, but this would be, you know, not too dissimilar from what we have at home.
0: I mean, I'm biased, but I think we do.
14: But this,
0: we've been to all 30 places now. I'm not sure it's close.
14: It doesn't take much for the ball to get over that net and get up here.
0: Only one that might rival it is Angel Stadium, but the counter's a little different and some other variables that we don't have to get into. One ball, two strikes on Montgomery. Here's the pitch. Down and in. Salvi throws to second. Vargas bluffed to run. It's now 2-2. That's the second time tonight. That
14: I don't think I've ever seen him do that. And then twice in one night. It's like Halley's Comet or something.
0: Well, maybe Salvi's trying to remind the White Sox who he is.
14: That's
0: maybe
14: right.
0: He wants to bluff to run? Maybe just don't run at all.
14: Needs a little throwing practice. He hasn't caught for a while.
0: 2-2 on Montgomery. Here's the pitch. Outside. And the count's full 3-2. So now Vargas gets a head start at first base with a full count and two outs. Ball game tied at two, bottom of the fifth inning. The payoff pitch. And it's outside, ball four. That's Kolick's third walk tonight.
1: And now the White Sox have runners on first and second with two outs. The batter is Chase Mytroth. Now the White Sox have runners on first and second with two outs. The batter is Chase Mytroth. And Brian Sweeney runs out of the first base.

0: And then a quality start this past Tuesday. He is the first and only pitcher in Royals history to begin his tenure with the team with six consecutive quality starts. Right-hander Lewinder Avila has started to warm up in the Royals bullpen. Sweeney's back in the dugout. Chase Mitroff at the plate, 0 for 2 with a ground out and a strikeout. Here's the pitch. Slider over the outer edge, strike one.
1: Yeah, the Royals did score a couple of runs in the first inning, but Kolek, like a lot of the Royals starters much of the year, the Royals have been scoring more runs lately per game, but overall this year there have been a lot of games where the starters had very little margin for error, and this is one of those nights.
0: Here's the pitch. Low and outside, 1-1. If you want to point to one specific opportunity, you look at the top of the third. Runners on first and second, nobody out, and the Royals fail to add to their lead.
1: And Bobby being the lead runner in that situation gives you even a little more of an edge, you would think.
0: Here's the pitch. Swung on and missed, and it's 1-2. It is a career night for Kolek in terms of swings and misses. That is now 13 swings and misses that he's induced. Here's the pitch. Fastball up and away, and the count's now 2 balls and 2 strikes on Chase Mitroff. Ball game tied at 2, bottom of the 5th. Deuce is wild now with 2 on and 2 out, and the game tied at 2 at that. The 2-2 outside, and the count's full 3-2. So second straight full count. Vargas at second, Montgomery at first. Get walking leads and a head start, neither being held. Infield back, shaded to the left. Pasquantino off the line at first. The payoff pitch. Mitroff chops it foul, third base side, and that is right to third base coach Justin Jerschley. It's Mike Jerschley's son. Still 3-2 on Mitroff. Another pressure pitch for Stephen Kolek. Here it comes. Mitroff hits it in the air, deep to left field. Collins races back at the wall, and it is gone. Into the White Sox bullpen, a back-breaking 3-run homer. The White Sox have scored 5 runs in the bottom of the 5th inning, and the Royals trail for the first time tonight. It's 5-2. Kolek did not want to issue a walk. He wound up hanging a slider, and Mitroff did not miss it. For the first time in his Royals career, Stephen Kolek fails to complete at least 6 innings and allows more than 3 runs in his start. Mac Quatrero's out of the dugout. He takes the ball. Lewinder Avila enters. The Royals trail 5-2 in the bottom of the 5th.
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0: We continue the bottom of the 5th inning at Wright Field in Chicago. 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

0: Lewinder Avila enters the fray. Faces Andrew Benintendi with the bases empty and two outs. Chase Mitroff just hit a go-ahead three-run homer for the White Sox. Avila delivers. Fastball low, and it's ball one. Mikolic had thrown four scoreless innings up until this bottom of the fifth. He'd struck out five. He'd only allowed one hit. The pitch. Benintendi flares it in the air down the right field line. Hooking foul. Jack Caglione slides. It's out of his reach. 1-1 on Benintendi. Mikolic had not allowed more than three runs in any one start with the Royals, let alone in an inning, but he's charged with five runs on four hits, two of them homers in this inning. A tough end of the line for Kolick, who goes 4 2/3 tonight. Royals down 5-2, bottom of the fifth. The 1-1. Outside, 2-1. Reminder that Stephen Kolick was starting tonight in place of Cole Ragans, who's on the injured list with his left elbow injury. Avila delivers. Benintendi flails and misses at a slider in the dirt, 2-2. Now Ragans exited his last start after just three innings and was diagnosed with VEO, valgus extension overload. Eric, thank you. Extension. I knew the E wasn't for elbow. Just couldn't figure it out. The 2-2 in the dirt, 3-2. Valgus extension overload. Pitcher's elbow. Bailey Falter was dealing with the same thing earlier this year. And that kind of goes hand in hand, or elbow and elbow, with an elbow impingement. So Ragans is on the injured list. Payoff pitch to Benintendi. And that's low for ball four. So Avila walks the first batter he faces. So the Royals' pitching depth is put to the test. Mikolic initially filled in for Noah Cameron last week, who was dealing with low back tightness. Cameron pitched on Sunday and went four-plus innings. Gave up three runs on five hits. He's back in the rotation. Mikolic was more or less on turn to slide into Reagan's slot. The pitch. Jared Kelnick rolls it foul first base side. It's 0-1. Royals down 5-2, bottom of the fifth inning. Runner on first with two outs. Kelnick is 0-2. The pitch. That's low. One ball, one strike. Now Avila has now thrown eight pitches, only three of them for strikes. Here's the pitch. Swung out and missed. 1-2. Good changeup. Avila delivers. And Kelnick flails and misses at a changeup down and away, strike three. So Avila issues a walk, then gets a strikeout. He retires the ninth man to bat in the inning in Jared Kelnick and ends an unfortunate bottom of the fifth. The White Sox score five runs on four hits, including a pair of home runs. No errors in the inning, one left on base. We go to the sixth. White Sox 5, Royals 2.
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5: 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Lefty-lefty. Next pitch, way down, missed. Schweitzer's 25. He wears uniform number 62 in that white home uniform with the black pinstripes for the White Sox home game here. Third appearance for this lefty. He kicks and deals. And a breaking ball is a called strike. Two in the third innings. So it's been a small sample size to this point. This rookie. Here's the 1-2. And a slider misses low. He spent some time up here in April. Then he was sent right back down. And then he came back up on May the 8th. Triple A Charlotte. 2-2. Lefty lefty. The pitch to Jensen is a fastball and it's called strike three at 96. And Carter wants to challenge this one.
6: Pitch is called a strike. Batter's challenging.
5: We'll look up on the board in center field here, Raitt Field. And it is a ball.
6: Kansas City has two challenges left.
5: Wow, that was close. My goodness.
0: Less than a tenth of an inch.
5: Goodness sakes. So it is a 3-2 count. And Schweitzer from the high set. A lefty deals and a swing and a foul back as he came with a fastball at 96.
0: Every time I see a challenge that close, I think that there's some kind of internal competition of who can have the tightest challenge. You know,
5: can't get any closer than a tenth of an inch. They don't have a measurement for a 1/100th of an inch.
0: Stu, tell him what he's won.
5: Right. Here's the 3-2 and a swing and a bouncer pulled foul. So Carter's getting his money's worth in this plate appearance, getting to see more from this left-handed pitcher. Schweitzer. He's at a Ball State. He's an Indianapolis native, and he was a fifth-round pick 4 years ago by the Sox. 3-2 and a breaking ball misses down and away. Ball four. That's a heck of a plate appearance for the rookie Carter Jensen to reach to lead off this sixth inning as the team tries to bounce back. The Royals are down 5-2. They had a 2-0 lead after the top of the first. It was that way all the way until the bottom of the fifth when the Sox put up a five spot. And so the Royals are down 3 here in the top of the sixth inning, but the leadoff man draws the walk, and now it's Jack Caglione. Cags is 0-2 tonight. He'll take a swing and miss at a first pitch breaking ball from the lefty. So 22-year-old Carter Jensen uses modern technology to help him draw a leadoff walk. Now he takes his leadoff first. 0-1 on Cags. Now the pitch and a breaking ball down and away. This time Cags lays off and it's a ball and a strike.
0: See, that's maybe the best possible prize for winning an ABS challenge.
5: That's right.
0: Other than keeping your bat alive and hitting a homer.
5: Keep it
0: alive, you wind up with a walk.
5: Yeah. One ball, one strike. And the pitch and a breaking ball, a beauty, a called strike. And the Royals still have their two challenges. They both teams, of course, begin with two ABS challenges. When the night begins, every time you lose one, you lose one of those challenges. But the Royals still have two. 1-2 on Caglione. They play him around to the right on the infield. Now the pitch and a fastball lined to center. But right there, Peters leaping at the last moment. The ball kind of took off on him. He had a little tough read on that, but he made the catch high over his head. And Kags lines out hard to center, just like he lines out everywhere else. He hits the ball hard.
0: Boy, that is the second time tonight that Kags has hit a ball that has maybe been smushed on impact.
5: Right.
0: And it's gone right to an outfielder.
5: 109 off the bat that time. He turns it into an egg. Here's Collins. Turns around about right-handed. Switch hitting left fielder. Isaac is grounded out and struck out. Runner at first. One out. Top of the sixth. Facing the lefty, Schweitzer, whose delivery misses inside. So the rookie Schweitzer following their starter tonight. Eric Fetty, who went five, gave up two runs on six hits. Couple of solo home runs by Royals hitters, by Bobby, and by Salvi. 1-0 the count on Collins' pitch. And he takes a breaking ball down in the dirt. And it's 2-0. Collins back toward the upper Midwest, where he spent a lot of his life. Milwaukee last year, grew up a lot of his childhood in the Twin Cities. There's a liner down the left field line. That's way back there, and that's going to be off the fence. He hit that ball hard. Going first to third is Jensen. It's a double for Isaac Collins. He stung that baseball, and the Royals have it second and third, one down. Right off the middle of that wall, right in front of the White Sox bullpen out past the left field fence. That made a loud sound, I'm sure, when it hit that wall. So Collins, with his fifth double on the year, is on for the first time. And now, just a single to the outfield could make this a one-run game, as Michael Massey will come up. But why not do it one better, Michael? Hit it over the fence. You can tie the game. And right as I say that, with a left-handed pitcher, they're going to send Nick Lofton out to the on-deck circle. And now Lofton will pinch hit. So let's see if Nick Lofton can come through, as Massey's done for the night. Massey went 0 for 2. Lofton's having a real nice start to his year. And the corner infielders are in with second and third and one down, among other things. Lofton's a good bunter. Now corner infielders are going to move back a few paces. Second and third, one out. Right-handed hitter. Here's the pitch. And it's high for a ball. Nick on the year is hitting 268. Now the 1-0. And he takes a strike. And Lofton, a lusty 400 batting average with runners in scoring position. 4 out of 10. He went 3 for 10 on the homestand with a couple of walks, a sac fly, a couple of doubles, 3 RBIs. Here's the 1-1. And he takes one way outside. 2-1 the count on the pinch hitter, Nick Lofton. He's an all-fields hitter, so they pretty much play him straight up. Jensen leads from third. Collins from second. Here's the 2-1. Swing and a slicer foul and out of play down the right side. On deck, it's Kyle Isbell. 2-2 on Nick Lofton. Been a clutch performer at the plate early this year. See if he can come through right now. Infield back. It's second and third and one out. Now the pitch. And it's a fastball way upstairs. And it's a full count on Lofton. If he reaches, that would mean Isbell would bat with the bases loaded. That's if he walks. If he gets a hit, then he brings in a run or two, we hope. 3-2. And the pitch. And a swing and a liner to left field for a base hit. Here comes Jensen to score. Collins comes around third. He'll score as well. Lofton into second with a two-run pinch hit double. And the Royals pull within one. They're down 5-4. Boy, he stung that ball down the left field line. Nick Lofton comes through again.
0: He has been clutch as they come all season, especially since he came back up at the tail end of April. Stu, he now has 12 RBIs this season after driving in two more. That's his sixth double of the year.
5: And he's now 5 for 11 with runners in scoring position, so well over 400. And that's going to be it for Tyler Schweitzer with the top of the, with Isbell, I should say, the number 9 hitter to up. Or is this just a visit from the pitching coach? No, that's going to be it. Will Venable takes the baseball from Tyler. Tyler Schweitzer pitching change as we play here in the sixth. The Royals have pulled within one. It's 5-4 Chicago.
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5: So pitcher number three on the night for the home team is right-hander Grant Taylor. And he'll face Kyle Isbell. Taylor, a 23-year-old right-hander, 6'3", 230, former second-round pick out of LSU, Alabama native. And this is appearance number 16. He's got a 2.29 ERA. Royals have the potential tying run at second, and Nick Lofton with Isbell standing in now. First pitch to Izzy. It's a fastball inside, ball one. Taylor earned his first win of the season at Arizona on the 23rd, an inning and two-thirds. He has struck out a batter, in at least one batter in each of his 15 appearances, but he's got basically two strikeouts per appearance, 29 strikeouts overall. There's a pitch upstairs, a curve, and it's 2-0 on Isbell, who had a bloop base hit earlier. He's also flying to center, 1-2 tonight. Single to the outfield would make this a new ballgame. It's 5-4 White Sox, top of the sixth. And the pitch, and a swing, and a fly ball, shallow left. Antonacci waiting under it. Left fielder makes the catch for the out in left field. So two down, and the batter will be Michael Garcia, who has a five-game hit streak, doesn't have a hit yet tonight. He's 0-3. He came in during that five-game hit streak, 9-18, right at 500. Still the Sonic slam inning. Runner at second, two down. Here's the pitch. And a swing and a liner the other way into right field for a hit. Here comes Lofton around third. Here comes the throw home. It is cut off. Michael Garcia ties the game with an opposite field base hit. Nick Lofton comes in to score, and it's 5-5 here in the sixth inning. They get a six-game hit streak. Nick Lofton drives in two to make it a one-run game and then scores the tying run as Michael Garcia brought him home. And now it's Bobby Witt Jr. Reminder, it's still our Sonic Slam inning. Brand new game, 5-5. Let's see if the Royals can take a lead back in this inning. Bobby will be the seventh Royal to bat in this frame. It all started with a Carter Jensen leadoff walk. Runner at first. Two down, the pitch to Bobby. He takes a big rip and he fouls it off.
10: You know, when we've seen teams over the last few series now, and we talked to some people on the other side, they've all said, hey, what's changed from the first couple of weeks when this team was struggling, especially offensively? And I think you point to the response as such a big difference. Now, right after the Royals give up the lead, they draw even.
5: Oh, one pitch, swing, a good swing, and a foul straight back and a fastball.
10: And I feel like we've seen that a bunch now over the last couple of weeks. That as soon as the other team scores, the Royals have responded in some way.
5: Taylor, a hard thrower. That pitch came in at 100. 0-2 on Bobby. Bobby had it timed up, but he fouled it back. 0-2 the count. Now the pitch. And a wave and a miss. And a slider down in the dirt. It gets away from the catcher. Romo, but he'll fire down to first and end the inning. So Bobby strikes out. The Royals have to settle for three, but they'll take it. They've got this game tied as we go to the bottom of the sixth inning, 5-5.
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5: For being our Sonic Slam contestant, Brady Steffens from Shawnee receives two tickets to a future Royals home game and a $10 reloadable My Sonic card. I'm sure Brady would have liked to win some more than that, but I'm sure Brady's also happy the Royals have gotten it tied, even if they didn't leave the yard in that inning. And now we move to the home sixth inning, and Luis Duravila, who came on in relief of Stephen Kolek in the fifth inning, comes out to pitch the sixth against Tristan Peters, whose first pitch to him is fouled back. Peters, and then Romo, and then Antonacci do up, the 8, 9, and 1 hitters. Left-handed hitting center fielder, and a big righty, Avila, deals a pitch low. He's a hard thrower. You'll see him reach 97, 98, 99 at times. And the pitch to Peters. And they missed a little bit low. And Avila falls behind 2-1. And now the next pitch. And a swing and a miss at a slider down, and it's 2-2. Five, 9, and 1 for the Royals, 5, 5, and 0 for Chicago. Royals 2 in the first, White Sox 5 in the fifth, Royals 3 more in the top of the sixth inning to tie it. First game of a 3-game series and a 6-game Midwestern road trip. 2-2 pitch, and it's down in the dirt, and it's a full count on Peters. Played his college ball in this state down at Southern Illinois University. Just talking about the Salukis the other day. 3-2 pitch, swing and a chopper back to the mound. Nice leaping grab by Avila. Full extension, underhand toss to first for the out. Drew Romo is their catcher tonight, 24 years old, a switch hitting catcher who has homer tonight, his fourth homer. He's also struck out. And he squares as though to bunt, pulls the bat back and takes a pitch outside. Switch hitting catcher, 24 years old, homer Rocky, and the pitch. And a swing and a foul off. He played for the Rockies a total of 19 games the last two seasons without a homer. This year, with some more playing time with this White Sox club, he's got four big league homers, the first four of his career, as he takes it down low. 2-1 the count against Luinder Avila. Nobody on, one out. 2-1 pitch from Luinder, and a swing and a ball yanked foul off the netting in front of the camera well down beyond the Royals dugout. Avila was a star for Team Venezuela in the WBC, the team that won it all. Teammates with Michael Garcia and Salvador Perez on that club. Some very high leverage, very intense, exciting action. While his teammates, most of them, were back in Surprise, Arizona, getting ready for the season in a different environment. 2-2 pitch. Swing and a miss. And he strikes him out. So two up, two down in this frame. And it'll be Sam Antonacci, another one of their rookies, a very young club. He's been on base all three times he's been up there. Once, thanks to an E6 charge to Bobby Witt Jr. He's also singled, doubled, and scored a run tonight. Left-handed hitter. He's the cleanup man in their order. And he takes a pitch high. He's only a few days away from a month in the big leagues. Made his debut on April the 15th. 1-0 the count. Now the pitch. And it misses low, and it's 2-0 on Antonacci.
6: Who has one major league ball. It's a catcher challenge.
5: Now the challenge from the KC side. And a successful challenge.
6: Kansas City has two challenges left.
5: So the Royals do it again. Sal Perez. Call overturned, so it's 1-1 on Antonacci. Now Avila deals and is down in the dirt. Springfield, Illinois native. And his college ball in Myrtle Beach at Coastal Carolina. And the 2-1 pitch. And a ball that gets away from Salvi and goes to the backstop, and his 3-1 pitch was down in the dirt and skipped away. So now Avila has fallen behind. Murakami, the slugger, is on deck. He would much prefer him to come up in the seventh inning. 3-1 on this hitter. Antonacci, the pitch to him. And a fastball is a called strike, 3-2. That one a 97 from Luinder Avila. Right now his role is to be a reliever for the Royals. And short of being in the eighth or ninth inning, doesn't get much more high leverage than this. On the road, tie game. Division opponent, team in front of you in the standings. 3-2. Long pause, and now the pitch. And a swing and a ground to the other way, right to Garcia. They had him positioned perfectly. He'll throw to Vinny at first. And a 1-2-3 inning for Luinder Avila. We go to the seventh in a 5-5 game.
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1: Seventh inning, as the Royals 3-4-5 hitters are due up, past Moutinho, Perez, and Jensen here in the seventh in a 5-5 game. Royals about hit them 9-5 so far. Then he digs in. Each team has hit two home runs tonight. Here's the pitch, and a breaking ball misses upstairs. Big curveball from the right-hander Grant Taylor. Another 6:40 game here on the south side tomorrow and on Thursday. Here's the pitch. Breaking ball, line to right field, base hit. Pasquantino, a leadoff single. He's on for the third time tonight. It's his second single. He's also drawn a walk.
2: That's back-to-back multi-hit games for him.
1: And he's on for Salvi now. Salvi's back behind the plate tonight as a hitter. He has an opposite field homer, an opposite field flyout, and he's grounded out as well. One out of three. He is now 8 home runs away from tying George Brett at 317 in his career. Here's the pitch. Salvi takes a breaking ball outside. Ball one. Salvi now with 6 homers on the year, 18 driven and 5 doubles. And the next one. Foul back and out of play. Salvi in his career against the White Sox, 256 with 29 homers, 103 driven in. That's in about 760 at bats, so it's more than a year's worth of time. And so he's had a lot of success against these guys. And there's an opposite field liner, a base hit. Vinny Pasquantino will stop at second. So back-to-back singles to start this seventh inning.
2: Yeah, tonight is Salvi's 200th career game against the White Sox. And he celebrated with his 30th ever home run the White Sox.
1: Impressive.
2: Now he's played more games against the White Sox now than any other opponent in his career.
1: Now it's Carter Jensen, first and second, nobody down. Here's the pitch. Carter will foul the first pitch back, a fastball at 98.
2: So can the Royals do in this inning do what they were not able to do in the third, which is get a run in after having the first two reach?
1: That would be a good turn of events if they could do that here. 0-1, the pitch, and it's upstairs. Carter has a single. He's drawn a walk. He has struck out. He has scored a run. He's 51 out of two. The walk started the sixth inning rally when he led off the inning on a base on balls. Now a breaking ball is a called strike. And that walk was even more impressive. He earned it not just with his vision, but with his daring as he challenged one of the pitches and was rewarded a successful challenge to move one of the balls into the right column, the left-hand column there, and eventually a walk. And now he couldn't check his swing and a pitch down in the dirt. He went around. And Carter Jensen is down on strikes. No appeal, just the home plate umpire Chris Conroy says, yep, that was a swing. So for Taylor, that's his second strikeout of the night, and the batter will be Caglione, who's been hitting the ball very hard. Maybe he can elevate one of those this time. 0 for 3 tonight, a ground out to second, a line out to right, and a line out to center. First and second, one out. First pitch, mean rip, swung on and missed, strike one.
2: He's nearly broke the webbing of the gloves for Kelnick in right and Peters in center. So Antonacci in left, look out, you're next.
1: 0-1 the count. The right-hander delivers. And a fastball misses high to Caglione.
3: Previous pitch called the ball. It's the catcher challenge.
1: Now the pitcher challenging for the White Sox. And it is a strike.
3: Pitch is a strike. Chicago has 2 challenges left.
1: So the challenges have been successful tonight on both sides. So now it's 0-2 on Caglione instead of 1-1 with first and second. One out here in the top of the seventh. 5-5 game. Taylor the righty from the belt. Kicks and deals. And it's a breaking ball low. And it's a 1-2 count on the Royals right fielder who has a 4-game hit streak. He can make it 5 right here. Get to the outfield. Royals could take the lead. 1 and 2. Now the pitch. And a breaking ball fouled off. On deck, it's Isaac Collins. Preparing to face a right-handed pitcher. So he's swinging the bat left-handed on in the batter's box. I mean, in the on-deck circle, rather. In the batter's box. Now it's Kags. 1 and 2. And the pitch. Swing. Slicer down the left side. That'll be fouling out of play. Here at Wright Field. 68 degrees when we started. The rain had stopped just in time for baseball about an hour before the game. So we started on time. This is probably the warmest game of the three. 1 and 2. And the pitch. And it's down in the dirt. And it's 2 and 2 on Caglione. White Sox began the night in second place in the division. A half game in front of the Royals. Cleveland, the only team above 500. White Sox a game and a half back. Detroit and Kansas City after that are tied up. And that pitch is swung on and missed by Caglione. Third base umpire John Tumpain rings him up, says he went around. And that is three strikeouts now for Grant Taylor. And he will stay in to face Isaac Collins, who will bat left-handed. And this is his better side. Let's see if he can come through with first and second. Two down. Isaac tonight, a double, a run scored. He's also struck out and grounded out. One out of three. Taylor deals, and a first pitch is high for a ball. So the night began. The White Sox were a game and a half back. Royals and Tigers tied for third at two games back at Cleveland. 1-0. Now the pitch, and a check swing foul off the bat handle. Cleveland won tonight. They win 3-2, so they're two games above 500 now. Detroit is losing badly in New York. The Mets lead 8-2, top of the eighth over the Tigers. Opener of that series. 1-1. Swing and a foul out of play off to the left. Minnesota in action tonight as well. They're in Minneapolis with the Marlins in town. The Twins lead at 3-0, bottom of the eighth. Here it's a 5-5 game. The Royals and the White Sox in the top of the seventh. Royals have Daniel Lynch warming in their pen. Right now the Royals are hoping to take a lead as we're in the top of the seventh. First and second, two down, the pitch. And it's low, a breaking ball that time, that curveball from Grant Taylor. And it's a 2-2 count. Vinny leads from second, Salvi from first, two down, 2-2 the pitch. Swing and a bouncer to first. Big hop for Murakami. He'll take it to the bag himself. The first baseman for the White Sox takes care of Collins, and that ends the inning. The Royals get the first two men on. They do not advance them beyond second base. And we go to the bottom of the seventh in a 5-5 game.
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1: 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Daniel Lynch has had an excellent start to his year. Hoping to have another excellent night tonight. Put up a zero here. Easier said than done. He's got the 2-3-4 hitters here in the seventh inning. Murakami with 15 home runs. And then Vargas, who's been red hot, has 9 home runs. And then Colson Montgomery, who has 10 home runs. Those are the three guys he's due to face here in the seventh inning. The 2-3-4 batters. Murakami, he is still 0 for against the Royals in his young major league career. 0 for 12 in April in Kansas City. 0 for 2 tonight with a walk. He has drawn 6 walks. And he has struck out 8 times against the Royals. Let's see if Daniel Lynch can take care of this left-handed inning slugger right now. Only Judge and Schwarber had more homers than this guy coming in tonight. The first pitch is swung on a miss from Daniel.
2: Yeah, that's a lot of pitches that Murakami has seen from Royals pitching.
1: It is. 0-1. Daniel delivers. And a wave and a miss. And a good breaking ball down and away to the left-handed batter. 0-2 the count on Murakami.
2: He just chased there, but a lot of the swing and miss from him this year has been in the zone.
1: 0-2. Fastball is just off the plate. And it's 1-2. Lynch has a 2.20 ERA. This is his 17th appearance. 1-0 with a save. Now the 1-2. Breaking ball. Tapper foul. Lynch finished off the sixth inning Sunday night against Detroit. Recorded one out in the seventh after surrendering an RBI single to Wenzel Perez. A rare blemish in what's been a great season. 1-2. And the pitch. And a breaking ball swung on and missed. He strikes him out. The slider from Lynch takes care of Murakami for the first out of this seventh inning in a 5-5 game. And now the right-handed inning, Miguel Vargas. A fly out to right, a 4-pitch walk, and an RBI single that eventually ended up in him scoring as well. Right-handed hitter, first pitch, breaking ball, strike on the outside corner. Knuckle curve that time. From the 6'6 lefty from Virginia, and I mean the state and the university, Daniel Lynch. 0-1. And play the right-handed hitter to pull on the infield. The pitch. Swing and a grounder left side. Gets by the diving Garcia and into left for a one-out single. A well-placed, hard-hit ball by Miguel Vargas. He's got a one-out base hit, his second hit of the night. He's on for the third time. Colson Montgomery, left-handed hitter, their shortstop, who with his walk and run score tonight, has now reached, including tonight, in 22 of his last 23 ball games. Vargas, the runner at first. Could Daniel get a double play ball? Let's see. First pitch, swing, and a foul off by Colson Montgomery. 10 homers, 8 doubles, 28 RBIs. OPS north of 800 coming in for Colson Montgomery, one of the good young position players in this White Sox club. 24 years old, first round pick 5 years ago. Second year in the big leagues. Uniform number 12 for the left-handed batter. Lynch from the high set delivers. And a breaking ball. Little flare, shallow left. Out goes Garcia to reach back and make the catch for the second out of this seventh inning. So Daniel takes care of Montgomery, and now he'll go to work on another good young White Sox position player and Chase Meidroth, their right-handed hitting second baseman. He came up big in the fifth inning tonight. A 3-run homer, left field. Gave the White Sox at that point a 5-2 lead. Right-handed hitter, runner at first, 2 down. First pitch, in there called strike. Meidroth, M-E-I-D-R-O-T-H. Listed as 5'9", 24-year-old right-handed hitter. 5'9", 190, though. And the 0-1, and a wave and a miss. A bad swing as the slider from Lynch made him look bad as the ball was down in the dirt, and it's 0-2. So Daniel on the attack. And the 0-2, nope, throw to first. Weinroth came over before the 25 season from the Red Sox in the Garrett Crochet deal. Oh and two on Meidroth and the pitch, and it's a fastball upstairs from Daniel, and it's a 1-2 count. 5-11-1 for the Royals, 5-6-0 for the White Sox here in the bottom of the seventh inning, game one of a three-game series. Runner at first, two down, the pitch, swing and a miss. He struck him out, got him with a slider. Daniel Lynch works around a one-out single, puts up a zero, sends us to the eighth inning in a 5-5 game.
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2: 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The Royals and White Sox are tied at 5. And Will Venables made another pitching change. 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And this is a curious pitching change. Right-hander Sir Anthony Dominguez is into the game. Dominguez has been the White Sox closer this season when they've needed one. He's got 9 saves in 11 tries. He's pitching for the 18th time this year, but he enters in a tie game in the eighth inning, and he's facing the bottom of the Royals lineup. Nick Lofton leads off. Here's the pitch. Up and in, and that's ball one. Well, Lofton came through with a clutch 2-run double as a pinch hitter in the sixth inning. And plated 2 of the Royals' 3 runs in that inning to tie the game. The pitch over the inner edge, a called strike, 1-1. This is Lofton's 13th game since coming back from AAA Omaha after a brief stint there after he began the season with the Royals. The 1-1. Lofton lifts it toward shallow center field. Peters sprints in, makes the grab on the move. And Lofton's out, one away. That brings up Kyle Isbell on the 9 spot. Now Lofton, including tonight, is 10 for 34. Since coming back to the big leagues. Of the 10 hits, 5 of them are doubles. He's driven in 12, and he has more walks than strikeouts. He has been as clutch as they've come for the Royals the last few weeks. First pitch to Isbell. Bounced straight back, and it's 0-1. Now, the Royals have seen plenty of Dominguez over the last couple of years. Dominguez has been with the Phillies. He's been with the Orioles and the Blue Jays. That was last year. He's now with the White Sox. The pitch. Isbell bounces it foul up the first baseline. It's 0-2. Isbell has good numbers against Dominguez. 2-for-4 with a double and a homer in his career. That came last year when the Royals really got to Dominguez in one outing against the Blue Jays especially. Here's the pitch. Isbell hits it on the right side on the ground. Chase Meidroth scoops it up. Tossed to first in time for the out. 2 away. back to the top of the lineup, and Michael Garcia. And what makes it even more curious to see Dominguez into the game at this point. Again, tie game in the eighth inning, and initially against the bottom of the order. Royals and White Sox tied at five. Bases empty, two outs now for Garcia. The pitch. In for a strike, 0-1. Is that Dominguez pitched just a couple of days ago, threw 23 pitches and got the save for the White Sox in their series finale win against the Mariners. The pitch, low and outside, 1-1. Again, Dominguez has been their closer this year. Maybe Will Venable is thinking, after an off day yesterday, he could get him six outs, assuming they would take the lead. The pitch, just outside, 2-1. Now, the White Sox other high leverage reliever has been Grant Taylor, who just pitched. He gave up the game tying RBI single to Garcia in the sixth inning. The 2-1. Garcia chops it towards shortstop. Montgomery charges, gloves, throws on the run to first just in time to get Garcia by a half step. And the inning is over. So Dominguez retires the Royals in order. No runs, no hits, no errors. Nobody left on base. We go to the bottom of the eighth in Chicago. Lefty Matt Strom is coming in with the Royals and White Sox tied at five.
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2: Ball game tied at five, bottom of the eighth inning. Lefty Matt Strom enters the game, and he prepares to face 6, 7, and 8 in the White Sox lineup, though those that were in the lineup to start the game are very unlikely to be the players that Strom faces. Edgar Carroll is in the batter's box, pinch hitting for Andrew Benintendi. Former Royal Randall Grichuk is in the on-deck circle, ready to pinch hit. 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
2: So Strom is ready to face Carroll to start the inning. Switch hitter batting right-handed. And the first pitch, a little bit high, ball one. We're coming to you live from the IBEW Local 124 broadcast booth with Steve Stewart and our producer-engineer Eric Guthrie. I'm Jake Eisenberg. Royals and White Sox tied at five. Bottom of the inning. Here's the pitch. Carroll hits it in the air, left center field. Isaac Collins calls for it in the gap. He's there to make the catch, and Carroll's out, one away. Well, that is one pinch hitter vanquished. And now Strom goes after Randall Grichuk, who was a Yankee at the beginning of this season. Made the Yankees out of spring training. The Yankees, through some roster shuffling, designated Grichuk for assignment at the very end of April. He became a free agent. And then the White Sox signed him just a little over a week ago.
16: We just saw him a few weeks ago in New York.
2: And then the White Sox signed him just a little over a week ago.
1: We just saw him a few

0: to help bolster the offense against left-handed pitching, though it didn't really pan out that way. Strom delivers. Grichuk takes down and in. Two balls, no strikes. Now Grichuk down the stretch with the Royals. Pitches 228 against lefties. A 635 OPS. So shy of his career numbers in this platoon spot. Strom delivers. Fastball just above the zone. Three balls, no strikes. Grichuk lifetime against lefties is a 268 hitter. An 818 OPS. That's about 80 points higher than how he does against right-handed pitching. Strom delivers, and Grichuk takes a fastball for a strike over the inner edge. It's 3-1. Ball game tied at 5, bottom of the 8th inning. Here's the pitch. Grichuk pops it up, foul over the backstop netting and out of play. And the count's full, 3-2. Derek Hill is now on deck. Another right-handed bat off of Will Venable's bench. So Strom, in fact, faces none of the three scheduled hitters in this inning. Three straight pinch hitters for the White Sox. The payoff pitch. Grichuk laces it toward short. Bobby Witt Jr. dives. Gloves on the backhand. To his feet. Throw to first. Vinny picks it. Grichuk's out. Bobby Witt Jr. with magical motion again. How does he keep doing it? And here in Chicago, too. Full extension toward the hole. A backhand pick on a short hop. And he takes away a hit from Randall Grichuk.
1: Yeah, off the bat, it looks exactly like a hit until Bobby gets there.
0: That is wizardry. Two outs now in the bottom of the 8th, and Derek Hill is the batter.
1: That's where everybody on both benches is saying, wow.
0: Here's the pitch. Swung out and missed, then it's 0-1. So first Carroll, switch hitter batting right, then Grichuk, and now Derek Hill, who has one hit this month. He's just 1-for-6 this month. More of a defensive replacement than a pinch hitter. Strom delivers. And Hill takes low. The count's now 1-1. He has 10 total hits this season. 9 of them have come against left-handed pitching. That includes 2 home runs. The pitch. Hill hits it in the air. Deep left center field. Collins is out of the track. At the fence. It's gone. A pinch hit go-ahead home run for Derek Hill. The White Sox have retaken the lead. And the Royals trail 6-5 in the bottom of the 8th. Derek Hill's 3rd home run of the season, all 3 against left-handed pitching, and now 2 of them as a pinch hitter. First pitch to Drew Romo, and he pops it up foul, first base side out of play, it's 0-1. Well, the White Sox took the lead with a 5-run bottom of the 5th when they hit 2 home runs, a solo shot from Romo, who bats now, and a 3-run homer from Chase Mydrum. The White Sox have now hit 3 home runs tonight. The pitch. Romo tries to bunt. He pushes it foul behind the plate, and it's 0-2.
1: And they've out-homered the Royals 3-2 now.
0: Meanwhile, the Royals have out-hit the White Sox 11-7. Well, the Royals have squandered opportunities tonight. They've left 8 on base, 2-for-9 with runners in scoring position. Here's the 0-2. Swung on and missed, strike 3, and the inning is over. But the damage is done. Derek Hill gives the White Sox the lead.

0: pinch hit go-ahead solo homer with two outs in the bottom of the eighth inning. We go to the ninth. Royals trail 6-5.
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0: Here we go, top of the ninth inning at Wright Field in Chicago. The Royals now trail the White Sox 6-5 after Derek Hill hit a pinch hit go-ahead home run with two outs in the bottom of the eighth. Hill remains in the game to play right field. Luis Angel Acuña is now into the game in center. And on the mound, lefty Brian Hudson. Bobby Witt Jr., Vinny Pasquantino, Salvador Perez, due up against the 6-foot-8-inch tall 248-pound lefty. He celebrated his 29th birthday just 4 days ago, and he has been one of the best relievers over the last few weeks. Now in for a save situation. First pitch to Witt, and that's in for a strike. It's 0-1. Hudson has one save and a couple of tries this season. He has thrown 16 2/3 consecutive scoreless innings. The pitch. Slice toward right field. Hill darts in, dives, and makes the catch. He did it with the bat. Now he does it with the glove. Derek Hill has made quite the late game impact. He takes away a hit from Bobby Witt Jr. One out in the top of the ninth inning. That brings up Vinny Pasquantino to face Hudson left on left. The pitch. Fastball hit on the ground to the right side. Mydrop slides to his left, scoops and throws to first in time for the out. Two away. Two up, two down for Hudson. He allowed runs in back-to-back appearances at the beginning of his season, but since the calendar flipped to April, he has not allowed a run now in 17 1/3 innings across 19 outings. That does include one outing against the Royals in the series finale at Kauffman Stadium. Salvador Perez at the plate. The pitch. Fastball over the inner edge, called strike one. Hudson did not face Salvi last month. Here's the pitch. Bounced straight back, and it's 0-2. The Royals are down to their final strike in tonight's series opener. Hudson delivers. Low and outside, 1-2. Salvi homered all the way back in the first inning. The Royals hit two solo homers in the first inning. One from Salvi, one from Bobby. The 1-2 pitch. Salvi skies it down the right field line. Tailing foul. Derek Hill races over. He makes the catch in foul ground. And the ball game is over. Fittingly, it's Derek Hill to haul in the final out and two of the last three. It was his two-out pinch-hit home run in the bottom of the eighth inning that gave the White Sox the lead. The Royals homered first and twice, but they were out-homered by the White Sox tonight. And the Royals squandered a couple of offensive opportunities along the way. They dropped the series opener at Wrigley Field by a final score of 6-5. For the Royals in the ninth, no runs, no hits, no errors, and nobody left on base. The Royals are 19-23, the White Sox 20-21. The final score, White Sox 6, Royals 5. We're back to Wrigley Field after this.
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13: Banged into deep right center field. 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
0: Welcome back to Wrigley Field in Chicago. The Royals lose to the White Sox tonight, a final score of 6-5. And you can look at this game from a couple of different angles, Stu, but the Royals did come back in this game after initially having the lead. Bobby and Salvi each hit solo homers in the top of the first inning. The White Sox took the lead with 5 runs in the bottom of the fifth, and it was great to see the Royals respond with 3 in the top of the sixth to then tie the game. Credit to Nick Lofton with a pinch hit 2-run double, and Michael Garcia, who brought Lofton in to to tie the game. And then the White Sox went with the platoon matchups in the eighth against Strom, and third time was the platoon charm. Derek Hill hit a pinch hit go-ahead solo home run. And so you credit the White Sox, who had their opportunities and took them. And on the Royals side of things, there were a couple of glaring opportunities that the Royals did not take advantage of in the third inning and the seventh inning. Both times the Royals had runners on first and second with nobody out, but failed to advance any of those runners. And those are opportunities you look back on in a one-run game and you wonder, what if?
8: Yeah, those are killers. And in the third inning, the guy that got on to start the inning was Bobby, the fastest guy on the team. The infield hit, and then Vinny with a walk, and then the next three guys, they got Bobby to third, but no further. And that really felt like such a lost opportunity. Then you feel, okay, second life in the seventh inning, back-to-back hits by Vinny and Salvi, but then the guys after them unable to advance the runners. And those are just two huge opportunities the Royals unable to cash in on. For Kolek, obviously that fifth inning did him in. He's been good for the Royals. This White Sox team is a better team. They have a better lineup than they've had in recent years. And, you know, Meidroth and Montgomery and Vargas and Antonacci and Romo. I mean, it's a good young lineup the Royals are facing. And obviously for Kolek, he's going to have the occasional rough inning. He's barely even had that since joining the Royals. He hasn't had many rough innings. That fifth inning was a rough one for him. And then, of course, Strom giving up the home run to Hill. So the White Sox, they were improved last year. They're much improved this year. And so this whole division's a battle. I mean, Cleveland won tonight. And obviously the White Sox won here. Looks like the Tigers are probably going to lose. The Twins won their game tonight. So this division, for the moment, is staying pretty tightly packed.
0: It is still compact, and Stephen Kolek's quality start streak does come to an end. You initially hoped that it might end with seven innings and four runs as opposed to four and two-thirds and five runs as it was tonight. But it does come to an end, and the Royals have a one-run loss to open this series in Chicago. The Royals have a chance to even up this series tomorrow evening, 6:40, first pitch. We're on the air at 6 o'clock. Really interesting pitching matchup tomorrow. Seth Lugo is on the mound, a 3.21 ERA. He's trying to bounce back from a rough start against the Guardians when he gave up four runs on seven hits and had five strikeouts, but also four walks. For the White Sox, it's one of their prized prospects in lefty Noah Schultz, who has tremendous strikeout stuff, 23 Ks in 25 innings, but last time out got really roughed up for the first time in his career, gave up seven runs on seven hits in three and two-thirds against the Angels. So it's the righty Lugo against the lefty Schultz. That's tomorrow night at 6:40, and we're on the air at 6 o'clock. Again, the final score tonight, it's the White Sox 6 and the Royals 5, and Stu's got the final totals.
8: Okay, Jake, 4, Chicago, 6 runs on 7 hits, no errors. They left 6 men on base for the Royals. 5 runs, 11 hits, 1 error. They leave 8. The win tonight goes to Sir Anthony Dominguez. He was the setup guy. He pitched the eighth inning. He got the win. He's 3-3. The loss going to Matt Strom. He gave up that Derek Hill eighth inning home run that broke the 5-5 tie. And for Matt Strom, he falls to 1-1 this season. And for Brian Hudson, he pitched a 1-2-3 ninth inning without a strikeout. But bottom line was, he got all three hitters, and he picks up his second save with a scoreless top of the ninth inning. We had three home runs on the White Sox side, two on the Royals side, and it turns out three home runs, that third home run made a big difference for the White Sox. For the Royals, it was Witt and Perez, both in the first inning, both solos. For Bobby, his sixth. For Salvi, his sixth. And for Salvi, his 309th of his career. For the White Sox, Chase Meidroth had the three-run homer. Drew Romo hit a homer. Meidroth his third, Romo his fourth, and Derek Hill homering in the eighth inning to give the White Sox the winning margin as Derek Hill gets it done for them. It was his third homer on the year. It was a 2-hour, 33-minute game, a well-played game, an interesting game between two teams that are on the younger side, the White Sox even younger than the Royals. And the White Sox, after splitting four in Kansas City last month, take the first one of this series, 13,256 here to see it. They're about to cover the infield. Tarp going back on the infield. We're happy at least we had dry weather for the game tonight. We weren't delayed in that regard. As the White Sox win it by a 6-5 final score. And we'll be back to the south side of Chicago in a moment on the Royals Baseball Network.
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1: White Sox beat the Royals in the opener of this series, 6-5. The final, let's hear from the Royals manager, Matt Quatrero.
2: Hugh, what'd you make of Stephen Colette tonight?
3: It was kind of two outings in one. You know, the beginning really efficient, throwing a ton of strikes, and then fourth and fifth just kind of started scattering the ball, getting behind guys, and then had trouble reining it back in.
2: It just loses the command a little bit there in the fifth?
3: Yeah, I don't have an explanation other than, you know, he's obviously started falling behind in the fourth. Then made some big pitches to get out of it, and then in the fifth just was more erratic.
4: Did Sean dismiss his pitch there, location?
3: You would know better than I would. I didn't go back and look at it yet. I mean, it looked like a breaking ball that he got the head out on.
2: Offensively, to answer right after their big inning in the fifth off Colick, what'd you make of that inning on the lineup when he was come through?
3: Yeah, big leadoff walk there from Carter, and then a double from Collins, double from Lofton, and a big two-out hit from Mikey. Obviously got us tied, and we feel really good about where we are at that point.
4: What have you seen from Nick as a pinch hitter? He came through again.
3: Yeah, I've been far more prepared, I guess, not that he wasn't prepared before, but just from like a mental standpoint of understanding the role, understanding when you're going to get up there. And he's, you know, he sees the ball well, so when he swings at the right pitches, he has a good approach up there.
2: I think Sally will be feeling good for tomorrow. And then
3: I haven't talked to him yet today, but post game, yeah. So we'll see how it goes. He didn't seem to have any issues with catching tonight.
2: Fast start for you guys, at least at the bottom of the first with both Bobby and Salvi going here.
3: Yeah, that was great. I mean, two opposite fielders basically in the same spot. You know, I'm thinking those were probably backdoor sinkers that they just drove the other way.
2: Just in terms of the bullpen overall, it's probably how you wanted to line that up, right, with Lynch and then Strom in the eighth, and I'm guessing Ursa for the ninth.
3: If we were tied, I wasn't sure yet if we were going to go to Ursa, we probably wouldn't have. But the other guys, absolutely.
2: It's just a tough swing.
3: Yeah, I mean, it was 2-1 pitch. It was a breaking ball that, you know, I don't know where it was on the plate, but put a good swing on it.
1: He did indeed. Derek Hill, the hero for the White Sox, with an eighth inning home run to untie it and give the White Sox a 6-5 lead. They went on to win it over the Royals by that 6-5 score. We're back to the South Side in a moment on the Royals Baseball Network.
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1: Royals fall 6-5 to the White Sox in the opener of a three-game series. Salvi hit his sixth homer on the year tonight, and it means he is only eight away now from tying George Brett for the Royals' franchise home run lead. Let's check scores around This American League Central tonight. The team leading the division, Cleveland, the only team with a winning record. They win again tonight. They have the Angels in town, and Cleveland beat them by a 3-2 final. Minnesota gets a 3-0 shutout win of visiting Miami tonight, so the Twins win. And the Mets win 10-2 over Detroit tonight. So as we look at the standings here, just past the quarter mark of the season for most of the clubs. Cleveland's in first, two games above 500. Game and a half in front of these White Sox. And then Minnesota is three back. So are the Royals. So are the Tigers. All three of those teams, Minnesota, Kansas City, Detroit, are all 19-13 and tied for third or last or fourth or whatever you want to say. But it is very tight in this Central Division as the Royals fall tonight to the second-place White Sox. We'll be back to the South Side in a moment on the Royals Baseball Network.
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1: 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Royals trying to get even with these White Sox tomorrow night. We hope you'll join us for a 6:40 first pitch. And the pitching matchup tomorrow night features Seth Lugo for the Royals, left-hander, young left-hander, Noah Schultz going for the White Sox. 6:40 first pitch will be on with the Bob Allen Ford pregame show beginning at 6 o'clock tomorrow evening. For those of you listening on our flagship station in Kansas City, 96.5 The Fan, stay tuned for Vern's postgame show with Josh Vernier. It's also available on the Odyssey app in the final score tonight. White Sox 6, Royals 5. For Jake Eisenberg and our producer-engineer, Eric Guthrie, Steve Stewart saying goodnight from Chicago.
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20: Heading to China with Iran on the agenda. I'm Lisa Lucera, Fox News. President Trump on his way to Beijing, where he's set to meet with President Xi Jinping about the Iran conflict. Before he left, he was asked about a peace deal with Iran after he rejected their proposal over the weekend.
21: One way or the other, it's going to be very good for the American people, and I think actually very good for the Iranian people.
20: Taiwan and trade are also expected to be topics of discussion. Meanwhile, the president defending his economic policies. A new report shows surging inflation last month.
22: The consumer price index jumped 3.8% in April, the largest increase in 3 years, outpacing wage gains. President Trump says the inflation is short term, tied to the Iran war.
21: Now, with all of this, inflation is much lower than it was under Biden. Biden had the highest inflation in the history of our country. Inflation is nothing by comparison.
22: The president says increases in gas prices and dips in the economy are worth the cost of preventing Iran from getting a nuclear weapon.
20: Fox's Jared Halpern at the White House. FBI Director Kash Patel denying allegations of drinking on the job during a budget hearing in the Senate, calling the allegations baseless.
23: When you say there's credible reporting, just because you say it's credible doesn't make it so.
20: Maryland Democrat Chris Van Hollen had confronted Patel about the reporting from The Atlantic, which claimed Patel had been unreachable to his staff. Patel's filed a $250 million lawsuit over the story. The Atlantic says it stands by its reporting. The state of Louisiana has reached a $4.8 million settlement with the family of Ronald Green, a black man who died during a violent 2019 arrest carried out by five white officers. The settlement would end a federal wrongful death lawsuit filed by his family, and would still needs the approval of the state legislature. 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
20: British Prime Minister has told his cabinet he will not resign despite growing calls from him for him to stand down.
28: Keir Starmer is fighting for his political life. He's told a cabinet meeting today that he's only interested in getting on with governing the United Kingdom. But dozens of Labour Party lawmakers want Starmer to quit. The PM and his party are increasingly unpopular thanks to a perceived failure to fix Britain's problems. Last week, they lost a huge number of council officials in local elections. One low-level minister has already resigned today. Members of the cabinet, some of whom may want to be prime minister themselves, are being closely watched for their next moves. In London, Jonathan Savage, Fox News.
20: A judge in New Jersey refuses to dismiss the case against a man accused of killing a hockey star and his brother while driving drunk.
29: Sean Higgins' attorneys argue the grand jury was presented with inaccurate evidence about his blood alcohol level when he drove into Johnny and Matthew Gaudreau riding their bikes in Oldmans Township, New Jersey in August of 2024, 0.087% above the legal limit. They say the blood was mishandled and clotting, and that the test subsequently used on plasma, not whole blood, should have been converted down to 0.075, below the legal limit. Prosecutors say the chemist did the calculation and Higgins was legally impaired. The judge says this can all be presented as evidence for a jury to decide and denies the request to dismiss aggravated manslaughter and reckless vehicular homicide charges. No trial date's been set. There's another hearing next month. Chris Foster, Fox News.
20: Instructure, the parent company of the online learning system Canvas, has reached a deal with hackers to delete data stolen in a cyber attack. The hacking group Shiny Hunters had threatened to leak data from nearly 9,000 schools and 275 million individuals. The company says it received digital confirmation that the data was destroyed, but admitted it's not sure if it was erased. I'm Lee Silasera. This is Fox News.
0: From the Coco Weather Center, the Warrensburg forecast tonight, a slight chance of showers and thunderstorms. Mostly cloudy early, then gradually becoming clear overnight with a low 53. Sunny on Wednesday, high of 77 with a north wind gusting to 18 miles an hour. Tomorrow night, clear, a low around 50. Thursday, back to mostly sunny skies, a high near 80, and then a chance of rain Thursday night.
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0: From the COCO Weather Center, the Warrensburg forecast tonight, a slight chance of showers and thunderstorms, mostly cloudy early, then gradually becoming clear overnight with a low 53. Sunny on Wednesday, high of 77 with a north wind gusting to 18 miles an hour. Tomorrow night, clear, a low around 50. Thursday, back to mostly sunny skies, a high near 80, and then a chance of rain Thursday night.
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1: At the top of his mind. I'm Lisa Lucera, Fox News. Even as President Trump heads to China for a meeting with President Xi Jinping.
2: Their military is gone. It's wiped out. And we're only going to make a good deal. And we'll see what happens.
1: The president says he expects the two to discuss Iran, but told reporters he doesn't see a need for China to intervene. The conflict in Iran has cost tens of billions so far.
3: Most of the money spent on Operation Epic Fury is attributed to replenishing stockpiles of weapons and munitions, as well as maintenance. But the $29 billion total does not include the cost of repairing damage done to U.S. bases in the region by Iranian missile and drone strikes.
4: We don't know what our future posture is going to be. We don't know how those bases would be reconstructed, and we don't know what percentage our allies and partners will pay for that reconstruction.
3: Pentagon Comptroller Jay Hurst outlining the cost at a Senate hearing about defense spending. The administration is asking Congress for a $1.5 trillion Pentagon budget in the upcoming fiscal year.
1: Fox's Jared Halpern at the White House. Former Arcadia, California Mayor Eileen Wang has pled guilty to charges of acting as a foreign agent to China.
5: Prosecutors say between 2020 and 2022, 4 years before she was sworn in as mayor, she worked at the direction and control of Chinese government officials. Federal authorities say Wang operated a website claiming it was a news source for local Chinese American community. Instead, she's accused of using it to promote pro-Chinese content at the direction of the communist government.
1: Fox's Christina Coleman in Los Angeles. Federal authorities say Eileen Wang's former fiance was her accomplice. He's serving 4 years in federal prison after pleading guilty to acting as an illegal agent for China. The South Carolina State Senate fell short of the majority needed to extend their legislative session so they could consider changes in their congressional districts. America's listening to Fox News.
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1: Colorado officials identify the man killed by a Frontier Airlines plane in Denver last week.
2: Denver's chief medical examiner, Dr. Sterling McLaren, says Michael Mott, the 41-year-old struck and killed by a plane taking off at Denver International Airport late Friday, intended to end his life.
3: The cause of death is multiple blunt and sharp force injuries. The manner of death is suicide.
2: Officials noting Mott climbed over an 8-foot perimeter fence topped with barbed wire and was hit 2 minutes later. The incident causing a 4,000-foot debris field, and all 231 people on the flight were forced to evacuate.
4: 12 people reported minor injuries, and 5 of those were transported to local hospitals.
2: The airport's CEO, Phil Washington, noting 4 people have since been released. Kristen Goodwin, Fox News.
1: Airport officials say they're conducting a security and safety review. You were paying more for things in April.
5: Inflation rose last month. It was expected to increase, but the annual pace was even hotter than anticipated. The consumer price index rose 0.6% from March to April, up 0.4% for core CPI, excluding food and energy. The CPI for the year ending in April rose 3.8%, up 2.8% for core CPI on an annual basis. Both annual readings were higher than forecast. The Iran conflict pushed prices higher, especially for gasoline, jet fuel, and diesel fuel. The April CPI report was skewed because of a technical change made because some data was not collected during last year's government shutdown. Janico Solda, Fox News.
1: A man has pled guilty to a vehicle break-in in Atlanta that police say resulted in the theft of unreleased music by Beyonce. Kelvin Evans appeared in Fulton County Superior Court to answer to charges of entering an automobile and criminal trespass. He was sentenced to 2 years in prison. I'm Lisa Lacera. This is Fox News.
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10: From the Coco Weather Center, the Warrensburg forecast tonight, a slight chance of showers and thunderstorms, mostly cloudy early, then gradually becoming clear overnight with a low 53. Sunny on Wednesday, high of 77 with a north wind gusting to 18 miles an hour. Tomorrow night, clear, a low around 50. Thursday, back to mostly sunny skies, a high near 80, and then a chance of rain Thursday night.
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11: From the Coco Weather Center, the Warrensburg forecast tonight, a slight chance of showers and thunderstorms. Mostly cloudy early, then gradually becoming clear overnight with a low 53. Sunny on Wednesday, high of 77 with a north wind gusting to 18 miles an hour. Tomorrow night, clear, a low around 50. Thursday, back to mostly sunny skies, a high near 80, and then a chance of rain Thursday night.
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11: From the Coco Weather Center, the Warrensburg forecast tonight, a slight chance of showers and thunderstorms, mostly cloudy early, then gradually becoming clear overnight with a low 53. Sunny on Wednesday, high of 77 with a north wind gusting to 18 miles an hour. Tomorrow night, clear, a low around 50. Thursday, back to mostly sunny skies, a high near 80, and then a chance of rain Thursday night.
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1: Heading to Beijing, I'm Chris DeMeo, Fox News. President Trump is heading to China for a high-stakes summit with China's leader.
2: President Trump says he expects to have a long conversation with President Xi Jinping about the war in Iran.
3: He's been a friend of mine. He's been somebody that we get along with. And I think you're going to see that good things are going to happen. This is going to be a very exciting trip.
2: China is a major buyer of Iranian oil, and the administration has sought to use Beijing to pressure Iran to make a peace deal. Still, before leaving the White House, President Trump said he is not asking for China to intervene in negotiations, adding the U.S. doesn't need any help with Iran. At the White House, Jared Halpern, Fox News.
1: Tensions are rising between the U.S. and Iran again after President Trump determined the ceasefire is on life support. Fox's Trey Yingst is in Tel Aviv.
4: Secretary of War Pete Hegseth on Capitol Hill today told lawmakers the United States has a plan if escalation with Iran is necessary. The Middle East is bracing for the possibility that the region returns to war in the days ahead. The Speaker of Iran's parliament, Mohammad Khalibaf, posted to X saying our armed forces are ready to deliver a well-deserved response to any aggression. Mistaken strategy and mistaken decisions will always lead to mistaken results. The whole world has already figured this out. We are prepared for all options. They will be surprised. The threatening language comes after President Trump rejected the Iranian response to the U.S. proposal, calling it a piece of garbage.
1: And the tensions come as Pentagon officials say the war with Iran has cost at least $29 billion. Denver airport workers initially missed a security breach by a man who scaled an 8-foot perimeter fence and crossed a runway where he was hit and killed by a plane with 231 people on board. The 41-year-old entered the airport and crossed the runway as a Frontier Airlines plane attempted to take off. The medical examiner says he died by suicide. 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
1: Another former cruise ship passenger has tested positive for hantavirus.
8: The Spanish citizen was evacuated from the cruise ship at the center of the outbreak on Sunday. All 13 Spanish nationals on board are now quarantining at a military hospital in Madrid. The number of people infected with the potentially deadly virus is now 11, with 3 deaths. The World Health Organization says there are no signs of a larger outbreak. It's thought the disease was brought on board by a Dutch couple who'd been birdwatching in Argentina and came into contact with infected rat droppings. Jonathan Savage, Fox News.
1: Secretary of War Pete Hegseth and Chairman of the Joint Chiefs of Staff General Dan Kane pressed by House Appropriation Committee members today on the Iran war, including the costs.
9: Well, this was supposed to be an opportunity for Secretary Hegseth and General Kane to defend the president's request for a whopping $1.5 trillion military budget, which is 44% bigger than last year. Instead, appropriators from both parties expressed frustration that they don't know how much the Iran war has really cost. The new estimated cost of the war is 29 billion. The Iran war has really cost. The new estimated cost of the war is $29 billion, $4 billion more than the comptroller told Congress.

0: February after investigators determined the crime was committed by a suspect who died in 1999. New DNA science analyzed in 2025 pointed to another man, Robert Eugene Brashears, as the sole killer. I'm Chris DeMeo. This is Fox News.
1: From the Cocoa Weather Center, the Warrensburg forecast tonight, a slight chance of showers and thunderstorms, mostly cloudy early, then gradually becoming clear overnight with a low 53. Sunny on Wednesday, high of 77 with a north wind gusting to 18 miles an hour. Tomorrow night, clear, a low around 50. Thursday, back to mostly sunny skies, a high near 80, and then a chance of rain Thursday night.
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6: From the Coco Weather Center, the Warrensburg forecast tonight, a slight chance of showers and thunderstorms. Mostly cloudy early, then gradually becoming clear overnight with a low 53. Sunny on Wednesday, high of 77 with a north wind gusting to 18 miles an hour. Tomorrow night, clear, a low around 50. Thursday, back to mostly sunny skies, a high near 80, and then a chance of rain Thursday night.
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4: From the Coco Weather Center, the Warrensburg forecast tonight, a slight chance of showers and thunderstorms, mostly cloudy early, then gradually becoming clear overnight with a low 53. Sunny on Wednesday, high of 77 with a north wind gusting to 18 miles an hour. Tomorrow night, clear, a low around 50. Thursday, back to mostly sunny skies, a high near 80, and then a chance of rain Thursday night.
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1: On his way to China, I'm Ted Lindner, Fox News. President Trump on the way over to China to meet with Chinese President Xi Jinping to discuss future deals between the two countries. This comes as America and Iran are in an ongoing war with no sign of an upcoming peace deal. The president speaking to reporters outside the White House before leaving for China, saying again that Iran wants to make a deal.
2: Their military is gone. It's wiped out. And we're only going to make a good deal. We'll see what happens. But I believe that one way or the other, it's going to be very good for the American people, and I think actually very good for the Iranian people.
1: The president says any peace deal will not include a nuclear weapon for Iran. As the president heads to Beijing for that two-day summit, this comes as China looks to expand its global influence. Fox Business Network's Lydia Hu explains how this could be a problem for American farmers.
3: Foreign ownership of American farmland is growing. That's why it's a problem. Nearly 46 million acres of American farmland are owned by foreigners. China's share, they own almost 250,000 acres nationwide. That is less than 1% of all foreign-owned farmland, but it's the concentration of that ownership in just a handful of states and by a handful of companies. There are five companies that account for roughly 92% of Chinese-held farmland in the United States. That's outsized influence.
1: The Panama Canal also cause for concern after a Panamanian court ruled earlier this year that a Hong Kong-based firm can no longer operate both ends of the canal. U.S. officials say China is retaliating by detaining dozens of Panama-flagged ships since March. The canal handles more than 40% of U.S. container traffic worth roughly $270 billion in goods each year. 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
2: Primary night in West Virginia and Nebraska. In West Virginia, Shelley Capito has won the Republican nomination for U.S. Senate, and Carol Miller has won the Republican nomination for U.S. House in West Virginia's 1st Congressional District. In Nebraska, Pete Ricketts wins the Republican nomination for Senate. Cindy Burbank won the Democratic nomination. Jim Pillen won the Republican nomination for governor in Nebraska, while Lynn Walz wins the Democrat nomination for governor in the state. President Trump defending his economic policies as a new report shows surging inflation last month. Fox's Jared Halpern has more from the White House.
3: The consumer price index jumped 3.8% in April, the largest increase in 3 years, outpacing wage gains. President Trump says the inflation is short term, tied to the Iran war.
4: Now, with all of this, inflation is much lower than it was under Biden. Biden had the highest inflation in the history of our country. Inflation is nothing by comparison.
3: The president says increases in gas prices and dips in the economy are worth the cost of preventing Iran from getting a nuclear weapon. At the White House, Jared Halpern, Fox News.
2: And officials in one state are suspicious of the way Medicaid program money is being distributed. Fox's Mike Tobin has more.
5: During a recent state audit, investigators found 40% of the money spent went to just one county. That's Franklin County, where Columbus is. And almost 40% of that money went to just two zip codes. The addresses are all within 4 miles of each other. The state auditor says overall they found what they call an error rate of almost 16%. Now, error rate is just a bureaucratic way to say money sent to people for whom it was not intended. In fact, the Ohio auditor says that could potentially equal anywhere from $800 million to $4 billion overall.
2: Republican Governor Mike DeWine claims Ohio has extensive oversight mechanisms in place to make sure fraud doesn't occur. I'm Ted Lindner. This is Fox News.
6: From the COCO Weather Center, the Warrensburg forecast, a sunny day today, high 77, north wind 3 to 8, gusting to 18 miles an hour. And then tonight, clear, a low around 50. Tomorrow, mostly sunny, high Thursday afternoon near 80, south-southwest wind gusting to 25 miles an hour. Thursday night, a chance of showers and thunderstorms after 1 a.m., mostly cloudy, a low of 66, and sunny Friday with a high of 89.
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8: Okay, I've got a big helping of Rolling Stones with a side of zombies and some Simon and Garfunkel over easy. 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
2: From the Coco Weather Center, the Warrensburg forecast, a sunny day today, high 77, north wind 3 to 8, gusting to 18 miles an hour. And then tonight, clear, a low around 50. Tomorrow, mostly sunny, high Thursday afternoon near 80, south-southwest wind gusting to 25 miles an hour. Thursday night, a chance of showers and thunderstorms after 1 a.m., mostly cloudy, a low of 66, and sunny Friday with a high of 89.
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3: From the Coco Weather Center, the Warrensburg forecast, a sunny day today, high 77, north wind 3 to 8, gusting to 18 miles an hour. And then tonight, clear, a low around 50. Tomorrow, mostly sunny, high Thursday afternoon near 80, south-southwest wind gusting to 25 miles an hour. Thursday night, a chance of showers and thunderstorms after 1 a.m., mostly cloudy, a low of 66, and sunny Friday with a high of 89.
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0: 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The greatest hits of all time.
1: Overseas business. I'm Chris DeMeo, Fox News. President Trump is on his way to Beijing, where he'll meet with China's President Xi Jinping. He says he'll ask for his cooperation to reopen the Strait of Hormuz.
2: He did say he's going to have a long talk with him about it,
3: noting, though, that China is the largest buyer of Iranian crude oil.
4: We've had no problem, and he's been a friend of mine. He's been somebody that we get along with.
3: Trump says the ceasefire with Iran is on life support. Democrats say Americans are already paying the price. Tariffs, AI, and rare earth minerals used in chips are also expected to come up, while American farmers hit by higher diesel fuel prices want China to buy 25 more million metric tons of soybeans.
1: Fox's Aisha Hosni in Beijing. Tensions, meantime, remain high between the U.S. and Iran after President Trump rejected Iran's response to the U.S. peace proposal.
5: Secretary of War Pete Hegseth on Capitol Hill told lawmakers the United States has a plan if escalation with Iran is necessary. The Middle East is bracing for the possibility that the region returns to war in the days ahead. The Speaker of Iran's parliament, Mohammad Khalibaf, posted to X saying our armed forces are ready to deliver a well-deserved response to any aggression. Mistaken strategy and mistaken decisions will always lead to mistaken results. The whole world has already figured this out. We are prepared for all options. They will be surprised. The threatening language comes after President Trump rejected the Iranian response to the U.S. peace proposal, calling it a piece of garbage.
1: That's Fox's Trey Yingst in Tel Aviv. Denver airport workers missed the security breach by a man who scaled an 8-foot perimeter fence and crossed the runway, where he was hit and killed by a plane with 231 people on board. The 41-year-old man, identified as Michael Mott, entered the airport and crossed the runway as a Frontier Airlines plane attempted to take off. 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
1: Another former passenger from the Dutch-flagged cruise ship, the MV Hundius, has tested positive for hantavirus.
10: The Spanish citizen was evacuated from the cruise ship at the center of the outbreak on Sunday. All 13 Spanish nationals on board are now quarantining at a military hospital in Madrid. The number of people infected with the potentially deadly virus is now 11, with three deaths. The World Health Organization says there are no signs of a larger outbreak. It's thought the disease was brought on board by a Dutch couple who'd been birdwatching in Argentina and came into contact with infected rat droppings. Jonathan Savage, Fox News.
1: Military leaders facing questions over the cost of the Iran war at a budget hearing on Tuesday.
11: Secretary Pete Hegseth pushed back on characterizations that ammunition is being depleted in Iran, but says the Pentagon is trying to ramp up weapons production.
12: We know exactly what we have. We have plenty of what we need. And the reason we're accelerating a lot of this is because the department's been static in how it does this kind of business.
11: Pentagon's comptroller told a Senate panel the latest estimate for the cost of the Iran war is $29 billion, a figure mostly covering munitions and repairing equipment. But that estimate does not include repairing or rebuilding U.S. bases damaged in the region by Iranian attacks. At the White House, Jared Halpern, Fox News.
1: Austin, Texas will pay $35 million to three men and the family of a fourth who were wrongly accused of the 1991 rape and murder of four teenage girls at a yogurt shop. Robert Springsteen, Michael Scott, Forrest Wellburn, and Maurice Pierce all insisted that they were innocent. They were finally declared innocent by a judge in February after investigators determined that the crime was committed by a suspect who died

0: Thursday afternoon near 80, south-southwest wind gusting to 25 miles an hour. Thursday night, a chance of showers and thunderstorms after 1 a.m., mostly cloudy, a low of 66, and sunny Friday with a high of 89.
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1: 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And the boiled Billy Joel with a side of Hall & Oates there.
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5: From the Coco Weather Center, the Warrensburg forecast, a sunny day today, high 77, north wind 3 to 8, gusting to 18 miles an hour. And then tonight, clear, a low around 50. Tomorrow, mostly sunny, high Thursday afternoon near 80, south-southwest wind gusting to 25 miles an hour. Thursday night, a chance of showers and thunderstorms after 1 a.m., mostly cloudy, a low of 66, and sunny Friday with a high of 89.
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6: From the Coco Weather Center, the Warrensburg forecast, a sunny day today, high 77, north wind 3 to 8, gusting to 18 miles an hour. And then tonight, clear, a low around 50. Tomorrow, mostly sunny, high Thursday afternoon near 80, south-southwest wind gusting to 25 miles an hour. Thursday night, a chance of showers and thunderstorms after 1 a.m., mostly cloudy, a low of 66, and sunny Friday with a high of 89.
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0: 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The greatest hits of all time.
1: The president on his way to China. I'm Ted Lindner, Fox News. President Trump on the way over to meet with Chinese President Xi Jinping to discuss future deals between the two countries. This comes as America and Iran are in an ongoing war with no sign of an upcoming peace deal. President Trump speaking to reporters outside the White House before leaving for China on Tuesday, saying again that Iran wants to make a deal.
2: Their military's gone. It's wiped out. And we're only going to make a good deal. We'll see what happens. But I believe that one way or the other, it's going to be very good for the American people. And I think actually very good for the Iranian people.
1: The president says any peace deal will not include a nuclear weapon for Iran. President Trump heading to Beijing for a two-day summit with the president of China. And it comes as China is looking to expand its global influence. Fox Business Network's Lydia Hu explains how this could be a problem for American farmers.
3: Foreign ownership of American farmland is growing. That's why it's a problem. Nearly 46 million acres of American farmland are owned by foreigners. China's share, they own almost 250,000 acres nationwide. That is less than 1% of all foreign-owned farmland, but it's the concentration of that ownership in just a handful of states and by a handful of companies. There are five companies that account for roughly 92% of Chinese-held farmland in the United States. That's outsized influence.
1: And the Panama Canal is also cause for concern after a Panamanian court ruled earlier this year that a Hong Kong-based firm can no longer operate both ends of the canal. U.S. officials say China is retaliating by detaining dozens of Panama flag ships since March. The canal handles more than 40% of U.S. container traffic worth roughly $270 billion in goods each year. 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
1: Tuesday night was primary night in a few states. Shelley Capito's won the Republican nomination for U.S. Senate in West Virginia. Carol Miller wins the Republican nomination for U.S. House in West Virginia's 1st Congressional District. In Nebraska, Pete Ricketts won the Republican nomination for Senate. Cindy Burbank won the Democrat nomination. For governor in Nebraska, Jim Pillen won the Republican nomination, while Lynn Walls won the Democrat nomination for governor. President Trump defending his economic policies as a new report shows surging inflation last month. Fox's Jared Halpern with the details.
16: The consumer price index jumped 3.8% in April, the largest increase in 3 years, outpacing wage gains. President Trump says the inflation is short term, tied to the Iran war.
2: Now, with all of this, inflation is much lower than it was under Biden. Biden had the highest inflation in the history of our country. Inflation is nothing by comparison.
16: The president says increases in gas prices and dips in the economy are worth the cost of preventing Iran from getting a nuclear weapon. At the White House, Jared Halpern, Fox News.
1: Potentially dark times at Hershey Park in Pennsylvania, Fox's Tom Rigotti explains.
17: 200 unionized maintenance workers may go on strike. Workers at the Pennsylvania Park, the Hotel Hershey, and the Giant Center rejected what Hershey Entertainment and Resorts describes as its last, best, and final contract offer after months of negotiations. The stalemate sets the stage for a union vote authorizing a three-day strike this week that could impact operations just days ahead of the scheduled start of their summer season. However, park officials say they're still on track to open daily on May 21st. Tom Rigotti, Fox News.
1: And sexual violence was systematic, widespread, and integral to the Hamas-led October 7th attacks and their aftermath, that according to a report by an Israeli nonprofit. It detailed a two-year investigation. I'm Ted Lindner. This is Fox News.
8: From the COCO Weather Center, the Warrensburg forecast, a sunny day today, high 77, north wind 3 to 8, gusting to 18 miles an hour. And then tonight, clear, a low around 50. Tomorrow, mostly sunny, high Thursday afternoon near 80, a south-southwest wind gusting to 25 miles an hour. Thursday night, a chance of showers and thunderstorms after 1 a.m., mostly cloudy, a low of 66, and sunny Friday with a high of 89.
10: Our hooks
11: four
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11: Four.

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2: From the Coco Weather Center, the Warrensburg forecast, a sunny day today, high 77, north wind 3 to 8, gusting to 18 miles an hour. And then tonight, clear, a low around 50. Tomorrow, mostly sunny, high Thursday afternoon near 80, south-southwest wind gusting to 25 miles an hour. Thursday night, a chance of showers and thunderstorms after 1 a.m., mostly cloudy, a low of 66, and sunny Friday with a high of 89.
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4: From the Coco Weather Center, the Warrensburg forecast, a sunny day today, high 77, north wind 3 to 8, gusting to 18 miles an hour. And then tonight, clear, a low around 50. Tomorrow, mostly sunny, high Thursday afternoon, near 80, south-southwest wind, gusting to 25 miles an hour. Thursday night, a chance of showers and thunderstorms after 1 a.m., mostly cloudy, a low of 66, and sunny Friday with a high of 89.
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1: Overseas business. I'm Chris DeMeo, Fox News. President Trump is on his way to Beijing, where he'll meet with China's President Xi Jinping. He says he'll ask for Xi's cooperation to reopen the Strait of Hormuz.
2: He did say he's going to have a long talk with him about it, noting, though, that China is the largest buyer of Iranian crude oil.
3: We've had no problem, and he's been a friend of mine. He's been somebody that we get along with.
2: Trump says the ceasefire with Iran is on life support. Democrats say Americans are already paying the price. Tariffs, AI, and rare earth minerals used in chips are also expected to come up, while American farmers hit by higher diesel fuel prices want China to buy 25 more million metric tons of soybeans.
1: That's Fox's Aisha Hosni in Beijing. Tensions remain high with the U.S. and Iran after President Trump rejected Iran's response to the U.S. peace proposal.
4: Secretary of War Pete Hegseth on Capitol Hill told lawmakers the United States has a plan if escalation with Iran is necessary. The Middle East is bracing for the possibility that the region returns to war in the days ahead. The Speaker of Iran's parliament, Mohammad Khalibaf, posted to X saying our armed forces are ready to deliver a well-deserved response to any aggression. Mistaken strategy and mistaken decisions will always lead to mistaken results. The whole world has already figured this out. We are prepared for all options. They will be surprised. The threatening language comes after President Trump rejected the Iranian response to the U.S. peace proposal, calling it a piece of garbage.
1: Fox's Trey Yingst in Tel Aviv. A Denver airport worker has missed a security breach by a man who scaled an 8-foot perimeter fence and crossed a one runway where he was hit and killed by a plane. The 41-year-old, identified as Michael Mott, entered the airport and crossed the runway as a Frontier Airlines plane was about to take off. 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
1: Jets from Spirit Airlines' fleet are being repossessed after the company abruptly went out of business.
9: The artifacts of a bygone era. A bunch of bright yellow Airbus 320s flown to the airport by Captain Bob Allen of Nomadic Aviation Group.
10: We're contracted to pick them up at the airports that Spirit abandoned the airplanes at.
9: Allen hires pilots, some of whom worked for Spirit Airlines, but are now unemployed. The planes will be repainted and re-leased or sold to other airline companies, but the engines and inside them, that's what's really valuable. Some planes will be bought just for that part alone, costing around $15 to $20 million, or about as much as the whole airplane.
1: Fox 10 Phoenix's Ashley Rodriguez. Military leaders peppered with questions over the cost of the Iran war at a budget hearing on Tuesday.
11: Secretary Pete Hegseth pushed back on characterizations that ammunition is being depleted in Iran, but says the Pentagon is trying to ramp up weapons production.
12: We know exactly what we have. We have plenty of what we need. And the reason we're accelerating a lot of this is because the department's been static in how it does this kind of business.
11: Pentagon's comptroller told a Senate panel the latest estimate for the cost of the Iran war is $29 billion, a figure mostly covering munitions and repairing equipment. But that estimate does not include repairing or rebuilding U.S. bases damaged in the region by Iranian attacks. At the White House, Jared Halpern, Fox News.
1: Austin, Texas will pay $35 million to three men and the family of a fourth who were wrongly accused of the 1991 rape and murder of four teenage girls at a yogurt shop. Robert Springsteen, Michael Scott, Forrest Wellborn, and Maurice Pierce all insisted that they were innocent. new DNA science analyzed in 2025 freed the three innocent men and pointed to another man, Robert Eugene Brashears, as the sole killer. I'm Chris DeMeo. This is Fox News.
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2: From the Coco Weather Center, the Warrensburg forecast, a sunny day today, high 77, north wind 3 to 8, gusting to 18 miles an hour. And then tonight, clear, a low around 50. Tomorrow, mostly sunny, high Thursday afternoon near 80, south-southwest wind gusting to 25 miles an hour. Thursday night, a chance of showers and thunderstorms after 1 a.m., mostly cloudy, a low of 66, and sunny Friday with a high of 89.
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7: From the Coco Weather Center, the Warrensburg forecast, a sunny day today, high 77, north wind 3 to 8, gusting to 18 miles an hour. And then tonight, clear, a low around 50. Tomorrow, mostly sunny, high Thursday afternoon near 80, south-southwest wind gusting to 25 miles an hour. Thursday night, a chance of showers and thunderstorms after 1 a.m., mostly cloudy, a low of 66, and sunny Friday with a high of 89.
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1: A meeting in China. I'm Ted Lindner, Fox News. President Trump on his way to Beijing to meet with the Chinese President Xi Jinping for a two-day summit to discuss future deals between the two countries. This comes as America and Iran are in an ongoing conflict, and there's no sign of an upcoming peace deal. The president speaking to reporters outside the White House on Tuesday before leaving for China, saying again that Iran wants to make a deal.
2: Their military is gone. It's wiped out. And we're only going to make a good deal. We'll see what happens. But I believe that one way or the other, it's going to be very good for the American people. And I think actually very good for the Iranian people.
1: The president stopping in Alaska before he made his way to Beijing, expected to arrive in a few hours. He says that any peace deal will not include a nuclear weapon for Iran. The two-day summit comes as China is looking to expand its global influence. Fox Business Network's Lydia Hu explains how this could be a problem for American farmers.
3: Foreign ownership of American farmland is growing. That's why it's a problem. Nearly 46 million acres of American farmland are owned by foreigners. China's share, they own almost 250,000 acres nationwide. That is less than 1% of all foreign-owned farmland, but it's the concentration of that ownership in just a handful of states and by a handful of companies. There are five companies that account for roughly 92% of Chinese-held farmland in the United States. That's outsized influence.
1: The Panama Canal also a major issue after a Panamanian court ruled earlier this year that a Hong Kong-based firm can no longer operate both ends of the canal. U.S. officials say China's retaliating by detaining dozens of Panama flag ships since March. The canal handles more than 40% of U.S. container traffic worth roughly $270 billion in goods each year. 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
1: Shelley Capito, who had the backing of President Trump, has won the Republican nomination for U.S. Senate in West Virginia, while Democrats nominated Rachel Anderson. Carol Miller won in the Republican nomination for U.S. House in West Virginia's 1st Congressional District, while Vince George won the Democrat nomination on Tuesday night. In Nebraska, Pete Ricketts won the Republican nomination for Senate, while Cindy Burbank won the Democrat nomination. And in the governor's race in Nebraska, Jim Pillen wins the Republican nomination. The Democrats get Lynn Walz. Potentially dark times at Hershey Park in Pennsylvania. Fox's Tom Rigotti with more.
13: 200 unionized maintenance workers may go on strike. Workers at the Pennsylvania Park, the Hotel Hershey, and the Giant Center rejected what Hershey Entertainment and Resorts describes as its last, best, and final contract offer after months of negotiations. The stalemate sets the stage for a union vote authorizing a three-day strike this week that could impact operations just days ahead of the scheduled start of their summer season. However, park officials say they're still on track to open daily on May 21st. Tom Rigotti, Fox News.
1: President Trump defending his economic policies in a report shows surging inflation.
14: The consumer price index jumped 3.8% in April, the largest increase in 3 years, outpacing wage gains. President Trump says the inflation is short-term, tied to the Iran war.
2: Now, with all of this, inflation is much lower than it was under Biden. Biden had the highest inflation in the history of our country. Inflation is nothing by comparison.
14: The president says increases in gas prices and dips in the economy are worth the cost of preventing Iran from getting a nuclear weapon. at the White House. Jared Halpern, Fox News.
1: And a 40-year-old Missouri man charged with manufacturing explosives and distributing information linked to the New Orleans terror attack. Jordan Derrick also charged in connection with an apartment explosion in Missouri. The New Year's Eve 2025 New Orleans terrorist attack killed 14 people and injured nearly 60 others. I'm Ted Lindner. This is Fox News.
7: From the COCO Weather Center, the Warrensburg forecast, a sunny day today, high 77, north wind 3 to 8, gusting to 18 miles an hour. And then tonight, clear, a low around 50. Tomorrow, mostly sunny, high Thursday afternoon near 80, south-southwest wind gusting to 25 miles an hour. Thursday night, a chance of showers and thunderstorms after 1 a.m., mostly cloudy, a low of 66, and sunny Friday with a high of 89.
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5: From the Coco Weather Center, the Warrensburg forecast, a sunny day today, high 77, north wind 3 to 8, gusting to 18 miles an hour. And then tonight, clear, a low around 50. Tomorrow, mostly sunny, high Thursday afternoon near 80, south-southwest wind gusting to 25 miles an hour. Thursday night, a chance of showers and thunderstorms after 1 a.m., mostly cloudy, a low of 66, and sunny Friday with a high of 89.
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2: From the Coco Weather Center, the Warrensburg forecast, a sunny day today, high 77, north wind 3 to 8, gusting to 18 miles an hour. And then tonight, clear, a low around 50. Tomorrow, mostly sunny, high Thursday afternoon near 80, south-southwest wind gusting to 25 miles an hour. Thursday night, a chance of showers and thunderstorms after 1 a.m., mostly cloudy, a low of 66, and sunny Friday with a high of 89.
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1: He's still in the air. I'm Dave Anthony, Fox News. President Trump on his way to China for talks with Chinese leader Xi Jinping.
2: He's been a friend of mine. He's been somebody that we get along with. And I think you're going to see that good things are going to happen.
1: And they meet in the middle of an Iran conflict that has halted Iran's oil shipping with a U.S. blockade. And China is Iran's biggest oil customer.
3: The president says that he does not need President Xi to intervene on his behalf when it comes to the Iran talks, securing an Iran deal. Although he did say that he's going to have a very long talk with him about Iran, as China is the one that stands to benefit the most from the Strait of Hormuz reopening.
1: That's Fox's Aisha Hosni in Beijing. The president also told reporters before leaving, Iran won't be his top issue in the talks. So what is?
2: I would say more than anything else will be trade.
1: And after all the tariffs he imposed earlier on China, more than a dozen business leaders, including the CEOs of Tesla and Apple, are on this Trump trip. And the president posted on Truth Social during the flight that he'll be asking China's leader to open up the country so those brilliant people can work their magic. Another loss in court for Democrats in the congressional redistricting controversy. Days after Virginia's Supreme Court rejected and threw out new voter-approved map that could have helped Democrats flip four House seats from Republicans, Missouri's Supreme Court rules against a Democratic challenge there to a new map that helps the GOP.
4: Missouri's eight U.S. House seats are filled by six Republicans and two Democrats. The new map splits a western district that for decades contained nearly all of Kansas City to potentially gain a 7-1 GOP advantage.
1: Fox's Gernal Scott. In Nebraska, Cindy Burbank won the Democratic primary for a Senate seat, defeating a candidate some Democrats called a Republican plant. And Burbank's reportedly considering dropping out of the race to potentially help independent Dan Osborne challenge incumbent Republican Senator Pete Ricketts. 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
1: As President Trump heads to China for talks with the Iran conflict still an issue, the War Secretary says the goal remains the same.
17: To prevent Iran from having a nuclear weapon. And if that has to be done kinetically and militarily, the Department of War is locked and loaded and ready to do that.
1: Pete Hegseth said that at a House hearing that focused on the military budget.
17: This department remains laser focused on increasing lethality and survivability of our fighting force from the front lines. The factory floors.
1: Hegseth faced a lot of questions in the House. And then at a Senate hearing about a 44% proposed budget increase to $1.5 trillion.
18: As Delaware Democratic Senator Chris Coons put it,
19: what's the cost of the war we're in Iran?
18: Acting Pentagon Comptroller Jules Hurst previously testified that number as $25 billion last month. Now?
20: And so now we think it's closer to $29. That's because of updated repair and replacement of equipment costs. And also just general operational costs to keep people in theater.
18: He said that doesn't include repairs to American facilities. Some senators and representatives asked for more specific breakdowns. Secretary Hegseth promised the Pentagon will keep Congress apprised of costs as Operation Epic Fury continues.
17: When it's relevant and required, we will share it.
18: Kevin Uretsky, Fox News.
1: More than 2 years after a cargo ship crashed into Baltimore's Key Bridge, collapsing it into the water and killing six workers on the bridge,
21: the United States unsealed an indictment charging three defendants.
1: U.S. Attorney Kelly Hayes, two companies based in India and a superintendent for the Dali container ship are facing numerous charges. The companies say a tragic accident is being criminalized. On Wall Street, stock futures are mixed, down for the Dow, up for the NASDAQ, the reverse of yesterday. with the Dow gained 56 points, but the Nasdaq dropped 185, down from a record high. In the NBA playoffs, a blowout. San Antonio beat Minnesota 126-97 to take a 3-2 series lead. I'm Dave Anthony, and this is Fox News.
9: From the COCO Weather Center, the Warrensburg forecast, a sunny day today, high 77, north wind 3 to 8, gusting to 18 miles an hour. And then tonight, clear, a low around 50. Tomorrow, mostly sunny, high Thursday afternoon near 80, south-southwest wind gusting to 25 miles an hour. Thursday night, a chance of showers and thunderstorms after 1 a.m., mostly cloudy, a low of 66, and sunny Friday with a high of 89.
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12: From the COCO Weather Center, the Warrensburg forecast, a sunny day today, high 77, north wind 3 to 8, gusting to 18 miles an hour. And then tonight, clear, a low around 50. Tomorrow, mostly sunny, high Thursday afternoon near 80, south-southwest wind gusting to 25 miles an hour. Thursday night, a chance of showers and thunderstorms after 1 a.m., mostly cloudy, a low of 66, and sunny Friday with a high of 89.
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6: From the Coco Weather Center, the Warrensburg forecast, a sunny day today, high 77, north wind 3 to 8, gusting to 18 miles an hour. And then tonight, clear, a low around 50. Tomorrow, mostly sunny, high Thursday afternoon near 80, south-southwest wind gusting to 25 miles an hour. Thursday night, a chance of showers and thunderstorms after 1 a.m., mostly cloudy, a low of 66, and sunny Friday with a high of 89.
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1: He'll soon land in China. I'm Dave Anthony, Fox News, where President Trump will hold talks with China's leader. And while the Iran conflict continues with no end in sight, the president told reporters before leaving he does not need help from them making a deal with Iran.
2: We'll win it one way or the other. We'll win it. We'll win it peacefully or otherwise.
3: The president says that trade is top of mind during this historic summit in Beijing with President Xi.
1: Fox's Aisha Hosni's in Beijing.
3: China wants lower tariffs. They currently have a 10% global tariff that expires very shortly here in July if it's not extended by the president. Meantime, back here at home, American farmers who are getting hit by higher diesel fuel prices, they want the president to convince China to buy 25 million metric tons of soybeans.
1: Now an update on the Hanta virus. A French passenger taken off the cruise ship that had the outbreak that left three dead is critically ill, now breathing through an artificial lung. As for the 18 Americans in quarantine, only one tested positive for Hanta virus. Stephen Kornfeld tells CNN he feels fine now, but last month,
4: a number of us on board came down with felt like a flu-like illness or the ship's flu. I had 3 days of night sweats, a lot of chills, some mild respiratory, and a lot of fatigue.
1: He's in a biocontainment unit in Nebraska. So is another passenger in a facility in Atlanta after showing mild symptoms. Also in Nebraska, you don't hear this often, a Democrat who won a primary isn't wanting to win in November.
5: Cindy Burbank says she'll drop out of the general election after winning the Democrat Senate primary in Nebraska with about 89% of the vote to William Forbes' 11%. He's an anti-abortion pastor accused of running as a Republican plant to take general election votes away from the candidate state Democrats really want, independent Dan Osborne. He came pretty close to winning a Senate race 2 years ago and is seen as having the best chance to beat incumbent Republican Pete Ricketts.
1: That's Chris Foster. 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
1: Well, this could have been a lot worse. A small plane crashed off the Florida coast. Everyone survived.
10: The U.S. Coast Guard is searching for the plane that went down about 80 miles off of Melbourne. It's not known why the plane crashed, but storms were reported in the area at the time. The 11 people on board all accounted for and were taken to the hospital for evaluation. The FAA tells Fox 35 that the plane was traveling between islands in the Bahamas when it crashed. The U.S. Coast Guard and Bahamian rescue teams both responded to the crash. Chris DeMeo, Fox News.
1: We'll get another inflation update next hour. This time, wholesale prices for April, the day after the consumer price index came in higher than expected last month with a 3.8% annual inflation rate, the most in 3 years. Ahead of the report on Wall Street, stock futures are mixed. Down for the Dow, up for the NASDAQ. In the NBA playoffs,
11: it was a Spurs night, and they're one win from the Western Conference Finals.
1: The call on NBC after San Antonio routed Minnesota 126-97 to go up 3 games. Games to 2. Off the court, sadness in the NBA. Brandon Clark, who played for the Memphis Grizzlies, found dead in a home in Los Angeles. The cause of his death still being investigated. There are numerous reports drug paraphernalia was found in the house. Clark was only 29 years old. A former player has also died. Jason Collins. He was 47.
12: While he played 13 seasons in the NBA, Jason Collins will be most remembered for what happened at the end of his career when he publicly came out as gay in a 2013 Sports Illustrated article. The next year, he made history, signing with the Brooklyn Nets and becoming the first openly gay active male player to suit up in any of the four major sports leagues. Now, Collins retired after that season and since worked with the league as a goodwill ambassador. He announced in late 2025 that he had been diagnosed with brain cancer. Greg Thompson, Fox News.
1: In the NHL playoffs, Vegas beat Anaheim in overtime to go 3-2. Buffalo won game 4 to even the series with Montreal. I'm Dave Anthony, Fox News.
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13: From the COCO Weather Center, the Warrensburg forecast, a sunny day today with a high of 76 and a light wind at 5 to 10 miles an hour, gusting to 18 miles an hour out of the north. Clear tonight, low 50. Calm winds becoming southeasterly, around 6 miles an hour after midnight. Tomorrow, a slight chance of showers, increase in clouds, a high near 78. Tomorrow night, still a slight chance of showers, possibly a thunderstorm after 1 a.m., mostly cloudy, low of 66, and mostly sunny Friday, the high of 86.
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15: Missouri Net News, I'm Matt Pilger. In quick decisions, the Missouri Supreme Court has unanimously upheld the state legislature's new congressional redistricting boundaries. The judges announced 3 court decisions following hearings Tuesday that attempted to overturn the Republican-backed plan. Protesters were in Jefferson City during the hearings to rally against the newly crafted blueprint, including Bishop Ernest Jefferson of Kansas City.
16: Voting does matter. Voting counts. And the value of our vote, it still does count.
15: The crackdown continues on illegal gambling machines in Missouri. Marshall Griffin has details.
17: Attorney General Catherine Hanaway told reporters Tuesday that the end of Missouri's illegal gaming industry hiding behind a so-called gray market is over. That statement arrived after her office and law enforcement conducted a sting across

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1: And new leadership is in store for the Missouri Department of Elementary and Secondary Education. Elisa Nelson reports.
2: Carla Esslinger has announced she will retire effective June 1st. The department has not yet announced who will serve as the interim commissioner after Esslinger leaves. Esslinger took on the top role in July 2024. Elisa Nelson, MissouriNet.
1: This is MissouriNet.
3: From the Missouri Department of Mental Health, this is Workplace Well-Being. 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Organizations that prioritize mental health and overall well-being often see higher engagement, stronger retention, and improved performance across their teams. Why does it work? Because when employees feel supported, they're able to focus more clearly, collaborate more effectively, and bring their best to the job each day. They're also more likely to stay, reducing turnover and the costs that come with it. Investing in well-being can lead to fewer absences, improved morale, and a more positive, resilient workplace culture. It creates an environment where people don't just get through the workday, they contribute, grow, and succeed. And that kind of environment benefits everyone, from employees to leadership to the organization as a whole. Workplace well-being isn't an extra perk or a nice idea. It's a smart, strategic investment in long-term success. Explore practical workplace strategies at dmh.mo.gov/wellness.
1: The Missouri legislature has passed a bill that aims to fix the national penny shortage. The bill would allow businesses to round the total amount of a sale to the nearest 5 cents. The rounding only applies to cash payments. Missouri education officials are looking at next steps for the state's child care subsidy waiting list. Christine Wynn, a program manager with the Missouri Department of Elementary and Secondary Education, told the State Board of Education the department is proposing changes to better manage who remains eligible and how the benefit is used.
4: First category would be any child with a defined special need. Second would be a child experiencing homelessness. Third being families with a income below 100% of the federal poverty level.
1: Governor Mike Kehoe is marking the one-year anniversary of the May 16th tornado in the St. Louis area by highlighting recovery efforts. In a news release, he says more than $350 million has been invested in recovery. For more Missouri stories, find the podcast Show Me Today.
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10: 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It's clear and 55 right now. It'll be a sunny day, high of 76 this afternoon, with a light northwesterly wind becoming more northerly during the morning and gusting to about 18 miles an hour. A Sweet Springs man is facing federal charges for allegedly manufacturing explosives. The Western District of Missouri says the criminal complaint charges 40-year-old Jordan Derrick with engaging in the business of manufacturing explosives without a license, unlawful possession of an unregistered destruction device, and distributing information relating to manufacturing explosives. Around September 18th of 2023, Derrick reportedly began uploading videos of himself making various explosive devices and providing step-by-step instructions, according to the news release. Derrick's videos are believed to have been viewed by the man who carried out an attack in New Orleans on January 1st.

0: 2025, and Stanley Box, an Odessa man whose apartment exploded while he was making an explosive device earlier this month. Box is facing charges in Lafayette County for that incident. Derek could face anywhere from 10 to 20 years in federal prison if convicted on all charges. A Jefferson City man was seriously injured in a rollover crash in Johnson County yesterday morning. According to the Missouri Highway Patrol, a motorcycle operated by a 71-year-old Jefferson City man was westbound on U.S. 50 and traveled off the left side of the roadway. The saddlebags impacted the ground on each side, and the vehicle eventually overturned, ejecting the driver. He was transported to Research Medical Center for treatment of serious injuries. Warrensburg Energy and Sustainability Task Force meeting today at 5:15 p.m. They meet at the Jack Moore Community Room at the depot. Johnson County Commissioners off today. Their next meeting tomorrow, beginning at 8:30 in the morning at the former Reese School, their temporary headquarters at 301 West Market Street, Suite 105 in Warrensburg. Not much on their agenda tomorrow so far. The tentative agenda shows an 8:30 meeting with consideration of accounts payable and a building and grounds update. During the day, of course, any other business as presented to commissioners could also be considered. Warrensburg Convention and Visitors Bureau board meeting via the Zoom platform will be held at 10 a.m. tomorrow. Warrensburg Chamber of Commerce invites community members to come together in appreciation of the men and women who serve and protect the Warrensburg community at the Emergency Responders Appreciation Luncheon on Friday from 11:30 a.m. to 1:30 p.m. at the American Legion on Business 50 East. The special event is designed to honor the dedication and service of local emergency responders. Community members are invited to attend and show their support. Entry is available for a minimum donation of $5, and all funds raised will go toward providing a complimentary meal for our emergency responders as a gesture of gratitude for their service. All emergency responders will receive a free meal and are encouraged to RSVP with the Chamber of Commerce by calling 660-747-3168. Warrensburg Main Street back with their summer movie night series this Friday. They're kicking off the series featuring a great family-friendly movie called The Parent Trap. This will be at Selmo Park, 518 South Holden Street. It's free for all ages. Bring your blankets or lawn chairs, the whole family, for a night packed with fun, laughter, and community spirit. We will take a look at sports coming up 1 minute.
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0: 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Turning now to sports this morning. Mules baseball action tomorrow. Mules, the number 3 seed, will play Minnesota State Mankato in Claremore, Oklahoma. First pitch at 5 p.m. Mules golf team still playing. They're in the NCAA championships May 18th through 22nd in Boulder City, Nevada. Pinch hitter Derek Hill kind of ruined the night for we Royals fans last night. He homered to break an eighth-inning tie after Chicago wasted a three-run lead, and the White Sox then beat the Royals 6-5 for their third straight win. Drew Romo hit a solo homer just over the outstretched glove of right fielder Jack Caglione, and Chase Mindroff had a three-run drive off Stephen Kolek in a five-run fifth that built that 5-2 advantage. Kansas City tied the score in the sixth when Nick Lofton hit an RBI double against Tyler Schweitzer and scored on Mikel Garcia's single off Grant Taylor. Bobby Witt Jr. and Salvador Perez hit solo home runs in the first inning against Eric Fetty, who has allowed 10 homers in 6 starts and 2 relief appearances this season. Up next, the Royals go with Seth Lugo tonight. White Sox will counter with Noah Schultz. We'll have it for you beginning at 6 o'clock this evening here on Coco. J.J. Weatherholt hit a 2-run homer. Jose Fermin drove in 2 with a double, and the St. Louis Cardinals beat the Athletics 6-4 last night. Cardinals snapped a 2-game skid and improved their Major League best road record to 14-7. They have yet to lose 3 straight road games this season. Andre Pallante struck out 4, allowed 4 hits and 3 runs in 5 innings. 4 relievers followed, with Riley O'Brien working around a leadoff walk in the ninth for his 12th save. Weatherholt's shot to right off Joel Cannell in the sixth inning put the Cardinals ahead 6-3. Up next, Cardinals go with Matthew Liberatore. He'll get the start against the A's right-hander J.T. Ginn as that series continues in Sacramento today. Spurs guard Devin Vassell said the team needed to see an upset Vic Tuesday night in Game 5 of the Western Conference semifinals. While San Antonio coach Mitch Johnson preferred to use the word mature in describing the approach Victor Wembanyama would need to use a bounce back from his first career ejection. Wembanyama, meanwhile, had his own thoughts. I feel they aren't mutually exclusive, he said. I'm looking for both. The Frenchman delivered in a 126-97 win over the Minnesota Timberwolves as the Spurs seized a 3-2 series lead. Wembanyama became the first player in NBA postseason history to tally 27 points, 17 rebounds, 5 assists, 3 blocks, and 2 three-pointers since the 1979-80 season, when the three-point line was introduced. Pretty good night. Daryl Morey is out as president of basketball operations with the Philadelphia 76ers, who are opting to keep Nick Nurse as their coach. Sixers managing partner Josh Harris made the announcement in a statement last night. Memphis Grizzlies forward Brandon Clark has died. The team, his agency, and the NBA said yesterday he was 29. Neither the Grizzlies nor Clark's agency, Priority Sports, provided any details about his death. LAPD sources confirmed to ABC News, though, that Clark was found dead from a possible drug overdose Monday in a home located in the Los Angeles-San Fernando Valley. Narcotics were found at the scene, and there was no evidence of foul play, sources told ABC News. And Jason Collins, the NBA's first openly gay player who served as a global ambassador for the sport for the past decade, has died of brain cancer. His family said that yesterday. He was but 47. He died at his home in Los Angeles. PGA Tour play the PGA Championship this week. NASCAR, the All-Star Race. That's sports. I'm Marion Woods.
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3: Another reason to always have cover crops or something growing on your fields. The livestock living underground are building your soil structure. Carol Schutte is the program coordinator for the Women Food and Ag Network and also a former biology instructor. She says, "We know that plant roots bring up nutrients and water from the soil. Plants photosynthesize and make sugars, but you may not know that up to 70% of that sugary substance leaks out of the roots. That's a good thing because there is a food chain of organisms in the soil that depend on it."
6: Soil bacteria live around these roots grooving on that syrup. Feeding on those bacteria are single-celled organisms like amoeba and all kinds of little ciliates and whatever are living in that watery film. And they're living right there next to the living root. And feeding on the single-celled organisms are little tiny nematodes. You got little tiny little beetle larvae that are eating that. And then we go a little bit higher, a little bit bigger.
3: All those microscopic dead bodies along with that plant-provided syrup help bind the soil so it resembles chocolate cake crumbs. Fungi is another kingdom that helps create healthy soil.
6: These are not things you can necessarily see either, but in a healthy system, there's going to be little thread-like extensions of fungi. And they found that this fungal network can extend hundreds of meters out, like from an oak tree. These fungi are the largest organisms on the face of the earth.
3: I'm Jody Henke. Learn more about the Underground Soil Network at agriculture.com.
0: From the Cocoa Weather Center, the Warrensburg forecast, a sunny day today with a high of 76 and a light wind at 5 to 10 miles an hour, gusting to 18 miles an hour out of the north. Clear tonight, low 50. Calm winds becoming southeasterly, around 6 miles an hour after midnight. Tomorrow, a slight chance of showers, increase in clouds, a high near 78. Tomorrow night, still a slight chance of showers, possibly a thunderstorm after 1 a.m., mostly cloudy, low of 66, and mostly sunny Friday, the high of 86.
7: I'm Brent Barnett on Brownfield. The president of American Soybean Association says farmers are uneasy following the Mosaic Company's announcement it will scale back domestic phosphate production. Scott Metzger tells Brownfield,
8: "We are super disappointed to hear this. Times are super tough here on the farm. We've got skyrocketing fertilizer prices. And we saw Mosaic report there last quarter that they had record-breaking profits."
7: More news is next.
9: This Spotlight on Soybeans is brought to you by Missouri soybean farmers and their checkoff. Kevin Bradley at the University of Missouri says he's becoming more concerned about the number of water hemp seeds found in soils across the state.
10: We have a graduate student doing a project on that. Just these numbers are kind of unbelievable what we're seeing. We're just at the start of this project. I guess what it's kind of teaching me, not only that water hemp is our number one weed, but we have so much of it in the soil. All these different environmental conditions that we're experiencing, when one thing shifts and we have to spray and maybe we kill that initial flush, we're going to get more and more all season long. Plenty of water hemp that we're seeing emerge, so be vigilant about scouting. No matter what we're spraying post-emergence, it is sensitive to water hemp size as far as its efficacy. Got to get out there and be planning our applications according to those weed sizes.
9: For more information about Missouri soybeans, go to mosoy.org. From Missouri soybean farmers and their checkoff.
7: Senator John Hoeven says producers are going to need continued support as the ag economy remains under pressure. The North Dakota Republican says that includes enhancing the USDA's Farmer Bridge Assistance Program.
11: If we continue on this track, now we're looking at a supplemental. And it would probably be not only some help for ag, but also weather assistance broader than just ag. So think California wildfires, Maui, which I think will really bring Democrat votes.
7: Tuesday supply and demand report showed U.S. winter wheat production will likely fall sharply on the year. Old crop rice ending stocks were down 1 million hundredweight at 54.3 million, with cuts to imports and milled rice exports. And the USDA says it has cut its 2026 U.S. beef production projection. Beef is now seen at 25.6 billion pounds, down 243 million from April. I'm Brent Barnett with Brownfield.
2: One great song after another. After another. After another. 1450. 1450. KOKO. Good time oldies.

No other voice can say the words. My heart must hear to ever sing again. The words you used to whisper low.

Crying in the Rain on Coco. It's 55 this morning with sunshine here in the Berg.

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2: It's a baseball game. It's in Chicago, the Cubs and the Cardinals. Neither team's going anywhere in the pennant race this year. But it's too early to tell that now. It's still early in the season when baseball fortunes are yet to be made. The home team will lose. But the story won't be the score, nor who won or lost, but who played the game and how. And we'll tell that story in a minute.
3: 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I'm Chris Chin, director of the Missouri Department of Agriculture. 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You can find more information about black vultures at blackvultures.agriculture.mo.gov.
2: 20 years earlier, he'd broken into baseball with the Williamson Club as a pitcher. Not a very good one. His hitting was more distinguished that day than his pitching. He had a double. He made it to the major leagues after about 3.5 years in the minors and started the second game of a doubleheader against the Boston Braves. He had a single and a double that day. The Cardinals won 3-2. That was 1941, 17 years earlier. He had recorded 2,997 hits since that single and double, and now he was about to enter a plateau inhabited by only baseball immortals. Stan Musial is his name. Oh, he'd done a lot of other things. There was a day in 1954, a doubleheader in St. Louis, when he hit 3 home runs in the opener and 2 more in the second game and finished the day 6-for-8 at the plate with 6 runs scored and drove in 9. Or that day in July of 1962, yet to come, when he would hit 3 home runs in a row against the Mets. 4 times in 1948 he had 5 hits in 1 game, but the big milestone was before him on this day. One more hit. He'd hoped to get it before the home folks, but the home stand had ended with him 1 hit away. He was on the bench in Chicago, put there by sentiment in hopes that he wouldn't be needed until the team got back home. But he was needed in Chicago. The Cardinals trailed 3-1, 1 out, 6th inning, man on. Cub reliever Mo Drabowski on the mound. Musial had not been hitting Drabowski well. In 1957, he was only 4-for-16 against him, and he had failed to hit in his only 2 chances against Drabowski in 1958. But Musial dug in at the plate, his feet close together, his body coiled at the waist, the bat straight up. The first pitch was a curve, low and outside. The next one, good. Stan swung, fouled it back to the screen. The next pitch was good, too, and Stan swung and fouled it out of play. Now it was 2 strikes and a ball. The next pitch was low, ball 2. Now another one came in, a good one. A swing, a fly ball down the left field line, twisting, foul. And then it came. On Drabowski's 6th pitch, Musial hit a shot into left field, driving in the run. He wound up at second base. The game was stopped. The Cub fans gave him a standing ovation. Umpire Frank Descoli got the ball and gave it to Musial, who threw it to the coach Terry Moore in the dugout. Stan Musial, 7-time National League batting champion, had become the first major leaguer to reach 3,000 hits since Paul Wehner, the big poison of the Brother Act, had slapped number 3,000 in 1942. The trip back to St. Louis was the last train trip the Cardinals ever took. Musial told the school kids when he arrived in St. Louis that night they could celebrate the next day by taking the day off from school. He was later embarrassed to see that so many kids did exactly that. He closed out his career in September of 1963, going 2-for-3 with a run batted in, leaving in the 6th inning to a long ovation in favor of a pinch runner named Curt Flood. The Cardinals won that game, as they won the first in which he appeared more than 22 years before, 3-2. When he stepped down, only 7 other men had achieved 3,000 hits. Only one had more hits than he had at that time. The records for Stan Musial go on and on and on. He was the player of the decade in the 1950s, and his next to the last season he still hit 330 when he was 42 years old almost. Today a stylized statue stands in front of Busch Stadium. Although his records go on and on, he always counted hit number 3,000, one of his greatest thrills. It happened on this date, the 13th of May, 1958.
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4: From the Coco Weather Center, the Warrensburg forecast, a sunny day today with a high of 76 and a light wind at 5 to 10 miles an hour, gusting to 18 miles an hour out of the north. Clear tonight, low 50. Calm winds becoming southeasterly, around 6 miles an hour after midnight. Tomorrow, a slight chance of showers, increase in clouds, a high near 78. Tomorrow night, still a slight chance of showers, possibly a thunderstorm after 1 a.m. Mostly cloudy, low of 66, and mostly sunny Friday, the high of 86.
5: More dairy products and more money? I'm Larry Lee with the Brownfield Dairy Update. The USDA's May supply and demand report predicts higher milk production, more domestic use of dairy products, and more imports and exports. That report released Tuesday says the U.S. dairy herd is stable, even though it's around 200,000 more cows than a year ago. Production per cow is also supposed to rise. The price forecasts for cheese, non-fat dry milk, and whey are higher compared to April, but butter price projections are lower. The Class 3 milk price projection for this year was raised on increased cheese and whey prices. The Class 4 price also went up. USDA is expecting higher non-fat dry milk prices will offset lower butter prices. The all milk price for 2026 is now set at $21.25 per hundredweight. The price for cheese and butter in 2027 is expected to rise. Whey and non-fat dry milk prices are expected to fall next year. As a result, the Class 3 price is expected to go higher and the Class 4 price lower in 2027, with the all milk price in 2027 expected to drop to $20.95 per hundredweight. USDA is also expecting commercial milk exports and imports next year to go up. Cash dairy prices were mostly steady on Tuesday at the Chicago Mercantile Exchange. Dry whey remained unchanged at 70 cents, no sales recorded. 40-pound cheese blocks went up 0.75 cents to 163, 7 sales there. Cheese barrels remained unchanged at 160 and no sales. Butter unchanged at 164.5, 25 sales were recorded on the butter market. Non-fat dry milk stayed unchanged at 228.5, but no sales. I'm Larry Lee with the Brownfield Dairy Update. Find more market information online at Brownfield Ag News.
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love that song. Back to Knife. Bobby Darin on Coco. And here's Edward Bear, the last song.

0: on Coco and Someday Soon. In a couple of minutes, we'll have news for you at the top of the hour.
1: Good morning. I'm Teresa Pierce with a morning message from Warrensburg Church of the Brethren. I was cleaning out some things with my six-year-old grandson recently and came across a toy that had been our daughter's, his mother's, when she was a child. Apparently, I had some sentimental attachment to it, as I was reluctant to put it in the giveaway pile. My grandson, very matter-of-factly, reassured me that we should let it go, as he said, "That's okay. My mom doesn't play with toys anymore." It made me a bit sad as I reflected that as we move into different phases of our lives, we have other priorities that replace playing, caring for families, maintaining a home, working at our jobs. Of course, with two little ones, my daughter still plays, but with different toys. But this was a reminder to me that at some stages of life, we have to be intentional about playing. Mental health experts teach us how important play is to our mental, physical, and spiritual well-being. Self-compassion author Kristen Neff invites us to reconnect with what brings meaning and joy to our lives. She encourages us, in the midst of living our busy lives, to give ourselves permission to rest, savor, play, and pursue what matters. Is there something you can do today to feel that same joy of childhood play, without the weight of adult expectations, just pure, abandoned, simple play? When Jesus said, "Let the little children come to me," maybe this is what he had in mind for all of us.
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3: He's just arrived. I'm Dave Anthony, Fox News. Air Force One landed a few minutes ago in China, where President Trump will hold talks with a Chinese leader.
4: I have a great relationship with President Xi, and I think it's going to remain that way. We have a lot of things to discuss.
3: That's what the president told reporters before taking off for Beijing, where Fox's Aisha Hosni reports.
5: The president is trying to set the tone that he is coming at this from a position of strength, not weakness. Of course, you've got the Iran conflict looming in the background of these trade talks. He wants to make sure the focus remains on trade, not Iran.
3: The president says he doesn't need China to help make a deal with Iran, which sells most of its oil to China, but a U.S. military blockade remains in place around Iran's ports. The president's been very critical of our NATO allies for not helping the U.S. get shipping back to normal in the Middle East. Now, Britain wants to help, but only after the conflict ends.
6: The British government is part of a 40-nation joint mission to help reopen the Strait of Hormuz once the immediate crisis has eased. UK Defence Secretary John Healey announcing a package of hardware, including systems to detect and clear mines, drone boats and jets for air patrols. Iran has effectively closed the strait in retaliation for US and Israeli attacks. British Prime Minister Keir Starmer has said the UK will not get dragged into the conflict.
3: That's Fox's Jonathan Savage. 18 Americans remain in quarantine in the U.S. after being taken off the hantavirus-stricken cruise ship. One who tested positive is in a biocontainment unit, but none of the 16 in Nebraska have symptoms now. Unit Director Michael Wadman just told Fox how long each one stays there isn't certain yet.
7: The CDC needs time to do assessments to make appropriate decisions on what needs to happen from that point. And so we really need to wait for those assessments to occur so that we can make the best decisions for each individual.
3: Two others are in quarantine in Atlanta. Three people died on the cruise. 11 have tested positive. A passenger in France is hospitalized critically ill. America's listening to Fox News.
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12: A doctor who had ruffled some feathers at the FDA is no longer leading the agency, as the that continues to be a change in the Trump administration. This is Dr. Marty McCarry, who is on his way out at the FDA.
13: The head of the Food and Drug Administration, Dr. Marty McCarry, is stepping down a little more than a year after taking over the regulatory agency.
4: You know, he's a great doctor. And he was having some difficulty, but he's going to go on and he's going to do well.
13: President Trump says the agency's deputy will take over as acting FDA commissioner. McCarry drew criticism from some allies of President Trump, who accused McCarry of slow-walking approval of some drugs and refusing to put new limits on mifepristone, an abortion medication that has been on the market for 25 years. At the White House, Jared Halpern, Fox News.
12: On Wall Street, stock futures are mixed. Down for the Dow, up for the NASDAQ before another inflation report due out this hour on wholesale prices. In the NHL playoffs, overtime drama.
14: Michael Lucky across the barbershop. To Bucks up. Is
12: the hero. That goal wanted for Vegas on ESPN, beating Anaheim 3-2 to go up 3-2. 3-2 also the score in Buffalo's Game 4 win over Montreal, tying that series. In the NBA playoffs, the Spurs win in a blowout, beating the Minnesota Timberwolves 126-97, giving San Antonio a 3-2 series lead. Meanwhile, the NBA is in mourning with the death of a player.
15: Brandon Clark, who was a first-round draft pick in 2019 by the Thunder, then traded to the Grizzlies, spent all seven of his NBA seasons with Memphis. Injuries limited his play over the last three seasons. LAPD told ABC News Brandon Clark died from a possible drug overdose.
12: That's Fox's Jared Max. Clark was only 29 years old. A former player also being mourned, Jason Collins, dead of brain cancer at age 47. He became famous in 2013, coming out as the first player in any major sport to come out as gay. I'm Dave Anthony. This is Fox News.
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0: From the Coco Weather Center, the Warrensburg forecast, a sunny day today with a high of 76 and a light wind at 5 to 10 miles an hour, gusting to 18 miles an hour out of the north. Clear tonight, low 50. Calm winds becoming southeasterly, around 6 miles an hour after midnight. Tomorrow, a slight chance of showers, increase in clouds, a high near 78. Tomorrow night, still a slight chance of showers, possibly a thunderstorm after 1 a.m., mostly cloudy, low of 66, and mostly sunny Friday, the high of 86.
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18: Missouri Net News, I'm Matt Pilger. In quick decisions, the Missouri Supreme Court has unanimously upheld the state legislature's new congressional redistricting boundaries. The judges announced three court decisions following hearings Tuesday that attempted to overturn the Republican-backed plan. Protesters were in Jefferson City during the hearings to rally against the newly crafted blueprint, including Bishop Ernest Jefferson of Kansas City.
19: Voting does matter. Voting counts. And the value of our vote, it still does count.
18: The crackdown continues on illegal gambling machines in Missouri. Marshall Griffin has details.
20: Attorney General Catherine Hanaway told reporters Tuesday that the end of Missouri's illegal gaming industry hiding behind a so-called gray market is over. That statement arrived after her office and law enforcement conducted a sting across Boone, Dallas, Jefferson, and Miller counties. Hanaway says law enforcement seized 35 slot machines and nearly $60,000 in illegal money. She also said she and other law enforcement agencies believe it's a billion-dollar industry, stating that the machines are unregulated and untaxed, creating a cash industry where there are likely to be other crimes hidden beneath the surface. Prosecutors have filed 21 felony counts and 5 misdemeanor counts of promoting gambling at several bars and gas stations. Marshall Griffin, Missouri Net.
18: And new leadership is in store for the Missouri Department of Elementary and Secondary Education. Elisa Nelson reports.
10: Carla Esslinger has announced she will retire effective June 1st. The department has not yet announced who will serve as the interim commissioner after Esslinger leaves. Esslinger took on the top role in July 2024. Elisa Nelson, Missouri Net.
18: This is Missouri Net.
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18: 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Christine Wynn, a

0: Me and let's talk safe money options to diversify that nest egg. 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
1: 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Sunny, 53 now. High about 76 today, with a light wind that could gust up to about 18 miles an hour at times, but mainly light out of the north and northwest. A Jefferson City man was seriously injured in a rollover crash in Johnson County yesterday morning. According to the Highway Patrol, a motorcycle operated by a 71-year-old Jefferson City man was westbound on US 50 and traveled off the left side of the roadway. The saddlebags impacted the ground on each side, and the vehicle overturned, ejecting the driver. He was transported to Research Medical Center for treatment of serious injuries. Warrensburg Energy and Sustainability Task Force meets today at 5:15 p.m. That meeting's scheduled for the Jack Moore Community Room at the depot. No meeting today for the Johnson County Commission. They have Wednesdays off. They're meeting tomorrow beginning at 8:30 at the former Reese School, their temporary headquarters at 301 West Market Street, Suite 105. Tentative agenda for tomorrow, 8:30 a.m., consideration of accounts payable, followed by building and grounds update and any other business as presented to the commission during the day could also be considered. Also tomorrow, the Warrensburg Convention and Visitors Bureau board meeting will be held via the Zoom platform that starts at 10 a.m. Warrensburg Chamber of Commerce invites community members to come together in appreciation of the men and women who serve and protect the Warrensburg community at the Emergency Responders Appreciation Luncheon this Friday from 11:30 a.m. to 1:30 p.m. at the American Legion, Business 50 East, the special events designed to honor the dedication and service of local emergency responders. This includes police officers, firefighters, EMS personnel, and other first responders who work tirelessly to keep the community safe. Community members are invited to attend and show their support. Entry is available with a minimum donation of $5, and all funds raised will go toward providing a complimentary meal for the emergency responders as a gesture of gratitude for their service. All emergency responders who attend will receive a free meal and are encouraged to RSVP with the Warrensburg Chamber by calling 660-747-3168. Warrensburg Main Street is back with their summer movie night series beginning on May 15th, this Friday. They're kicking off the series by featuring a great family-friendly movie, Remember the Parent Trap? It'll be at Selmo Park, 518 South Holden Street here in Warrensburg. It's a free event for all ages. So bring your blankets, lawn chairs, and the whole family for a night packed with fun, laughter, and community spirit. Warrensburg City Council is invited to attend Liberty Tree Dedication in honor of Private Martin Warren, hosted by the Martin Warren Chapter of the Sons of the American Revolution at the Old Johnson County Courthouse in Warrensburg on Main Street. That'll be on Saturday, May the 16th, beginning at 1 p.m. A proclamation will be read by Mayor Euler. Registration is open for summer arts camps hosted by the University of Central Missouri School of Visual and Performing Arts. Camps run from June 7th through 12th. 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

0: For more information or to register, contact Mia Kim, the camp director, 660-543-8900 or mkim@ucmo.edu. 75-year-old Larry W. Henderson, St. Charles, Missouri, died May 7th. Graveside services will be at 11 a.m. today at Sunset Hill Cemetery in Warrensburg. Memorial contribution suggested to St. Charles City Parks Foundation. 56-year-old Sarah Lynn Orenberg Pfeiffer died at her home in Belton, Missouri on May 4th. Family and friends are invited to attend services on Thursday, May 14th, at Journey Church International, 1601 Missouri 150, Lee's Summit, Missouri. Visitation will begin at 3:30, followed by the funeral services at 5:30. The family encourages those in attendance to wear bright colors or florals in honor of Sarah's life. Memorial contributions can be made to the Grandchildren's Education Fund. Checks made payable to Frederick Pfeiffer, and they may be left in care of Sweeney Phillips in Holdren Funeral Home. 71-year-old Charles Keith Hannon of Lexington, Missouri, died May 5th. Visitation will be from 11 a.m. to noon Friday at the Second Missionary Baptist Church in Lexington. Funeral services will follow at noon at the church. Interment in the Memory Garden Cemetery. Memories and condolences may be left at ledfordfamilyfh.com or on the Facebook page. Send a donation in memory of Hannon to Second Missionary Baptist Church. Arrangements have been entrusted to the Walker Nedler Fuller Funeral Home in Lexington. 35-year-old Logan Lee Miller died last week in an accident. The family will receive friends and family from 6 to 8 this Friday. That's 6 to 8 p.m. Friday at the First United Methodist Church in the Sanctuary. Funeral services will be held at 2 p.m. on Saturday at the church in Warrensburg. Interment will follow in Warrensburg Memorial Gardens. Memorial contribution suggested to the Logan Miller Memorial Fund. Checks made payable to Claire Miller, left in care of Sweeney Phillips and Holdren Funeral Home. 58-year-old Melanie Ruth Leith of Belton died May 6th. Visitation will take place from 10 to 11 a.m. Friday at the Ralph O. Jones Funeral Home in Odessa. Funeral service will follow at noon at the funeral home. Interment will follow at the Odessa Cemetery. Memories and condolences may be left at ledfordfamilyfh.com or on the funeral home's Facebook page. Arrangements by the Ralph O. Jones Funeral Home in Odessa. 84-year-old Linda Jean Hottle of Odessa died April 26th. Visitation will be 2 to 4 Saturday at the Ralph O. Jones Funeral Home. Interment will be at a later date at the Shore Cemetery in Oak Grove. Memories and condolences may be left at ledfordfamilyfh.com or on the funeral home's Facebook page. 84-year-old Alfred Freddie Tagle of Clinton, Missouri, died May 8th. Freddie's wishes were to be cremated. There are no services planned. Arrangements are under the direction of the Bradley and Hadley Funeral Home. Condolences may be left online at bradleyhadley.com. Calm. We'll have the weather for you. That's coming up in just a minute.
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0: All right, forecast today, sunny, high of 76. with a light wind. It'll gust a little bit this afternoon. But a good day. Clear tonight, low 50. Tomorrow, slight chance of showers, increasing clouds, high 78. Tomorrow night, still a chance for some rain, maybe a thunderstorm popping up after 1 a.m., mostly cloudy, low 66, and mostly sunny Friday, high of 86. Sunday this morning, it is a nice day. It's 53 right now in Warrensburg, our low point of the morning.
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0: Oh, hello. I got a couple of things. Good morning. A couple of things here you'll like today.
3: What we got?
0: Today is National Apple Pie Day.
3: All right. Okay.
0: National Fruit Cocktail Day as well.
3: All right.
0: Both those are good, huh?
3: Used to have those when I was a kid. I haven't had any of those lately.
0: Fruit cocktail?
3: Yeah. Remember they used to make that in a can? You pour it out?
0: It had a couple of cherries in it.
3: Cherries were scarce in those. They had like one cherry.
0: Yeah, there were one or two. You might, yeah, that, if you got lucky,
3: if you got
0: two.
3: Lucky. Yeah, if you got lucky.
0: International Hummus Day.
3: Okay, I can get behind that.
0: Okay, Cough Drop Day, Top Gun Day, and Tulip Day today.
3: Okay. Well, I mean, it is that kind of time of year.
0: Yeah, it is.
3: They tulips, flowers, now, all that kind of stuff, right?
0: Agreed.
3: Okay.
0: Agreed.
3: Mules Baseball, they're the number 3 seed in the regional tournament. They're going to play tomorrow, Thursday, taking on Minnesota State Mankato. That is in Claremore, Oklahoma, so a 5 o'clock first pitch tomorrow. 4:40 pregame over on 98.5 The Bar. Mules Golf NCAA Championships, May 18th through the 22nd in Boulder City, Nevada. Yesterday, the NCAA announced their qualifiers for the National Track and Field Tournament. 7 Jennies, 4 Mules. I was a little... I'm going to have to call the NCAA, find out what's going on. I looked at the list.
0: Yeah.
3: Bazone, not on it. So her times didn't qualify. She ran some school records. And
0: they don't qualify?
3: She didn't qualify. Now, Griselle Scarlett qualified in a couple of different meets plus a team event. So she'll be there. But 7 Jennies and 4 Mules qualified.
0: Okay, going to find out why. She didn't qualify.
3: Yeah, I guess maybe the
0: time,
3: times,
0: probably.
3: Times across the,
0: yep,
3: the deal were good. All right, let's take a break. Back after this.
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3: All right, want a deck update?
0: Yes. Did you work on the deck yesterday?
3: Oh, every day.
0: Oh, okay.
3: So yesterday, and it's we're close.
0: Okay.
3: But yesterday we put up a double joist. You know, put 2 2x6s together.
0: Yeah.
3: Cut it.
0: They're heavy too, aren't
3: it.
0: They?
3: A little heavier than we thought.
0: Oh, they are heavy then.
3: I struggled. I had already worked out. My arms were extremely tired. My shoulders hurt. And it took us a while, but we got it up there, and it looks pretty good. You know, the Trex is ordered.
0: What's that?
3: That's the stuff I'm putting on top of it.
0: Oh, okay.
3: It's a Trex. Composite. Oh, I'm not putting wood. I'm putting a composite. It's on there. It'll be delivered next week. And then the railing system, working on that, got to get that ordered. Got to kind of figure out how we're doing that. The only issue that I'm having right now, my staircase, that thing's been an ongoing battle. So I'm going to try to attack that later today.
0: Is that tough to do the stairs?
3: Yeah. Especially when you got five stringers.
0: Well, I don't know.
3: I mean, I'm sure if there's some, I mean, like a carpenter guy who's listening right now, it's probably going, it ain't that tough. For me, it was tough.
0: For the amateur.
3: Yeah.
0: I mean, I was sitting here thinking, luckily that 2x6, two of them put together.
3: Yeah.
0: Is not what was dropped on you the other
3: no,
0: day.
3: No, that was just a single 12-foot 2x6. I didn't even want to bring that up, but all I heard was my construction partner going, "Watch out!" Whack.
0: There came a 2x6.
3: Like, okay, all right.
0: Hit your shoulder.
3: It was a little sore.
0: You okay?
3: Yeah, I'm fine. Okay. It was a little sore last night, but it's fine.
0: Okay, you didn't bring it up, so I thought, well, maybe I should.
3: Yeah. It was 3 inches from probably knocking me out, but that's okay.
0: You look out, huh?
3: Look out. NBA last night, Spurs over Minnesota, 126-97. I didn't get home in time last night to put a wager on it. I would have, because it was, you knew the Spurs were going to be awesome last night.
0: That was free money, right?
3: At home. Wemby, 27 points, 17 rebounds, 3 blocks. Had 18 points in the first quarter. Spurs lead it 3-2. They'll play game 6 Friday night in Minnesota.
0: His stat line is the best stat line ever since the 3-point shot.
3: Yeah, he's good.
0: He had some 3-pointers in there too.
3: He did. He was awesome in that first quarter. Yeah. I mean, awesome. Cleveland is at Detroit tonight. Series tied at 2 games apiece. I feel bad for the Knicks and Cleveland and Detroit.
0: You do?
3: Because everything is centered around Oklahoma City and San Antonio because of SGA and Wemby.
0: Yep. Yep.
3: I mean, whoever wins that series, I mean, San Antonio's got to get there. They will. Whoever wins the OKC-San Antonio series is going to win the whole thing.
0: You're going for San Antonio, huh?
3: I'm a Wemby guy. I like Wemby.
0: Yeah.
3: I like SGA too, but, you know. Baseball last night, White Sox beat the Royals 6-5. Sox scored a home run in the bottom of the 8th inning to take the lead, held on.
0: Pinch hit home run.
3: Yeah. Ooh. Witt and Perez each homered in the game last night.
0: And the guy who hit the home run also made a good catch in the outfield in the 9th inning.
3: Oh, did he?
0: Yeah. First player up, hit a good one. And a diving catch.
3: St. Louis beat the Athletics 6-4. Cleveland over the Angels 3-2. Yankees beat Baltimore 6-2. Pirates, they beat Colorado 3-1. Paul Skeens had a no-hitter through 8 innings last night.
0: Oh, he got a hit. So he got a hit in the 9th inning.
3: Yeah.
0: Oh, that hurts when that happens.
3: Mets beat Detroit 10-2. Seattle over Houston 10-2. Giants over the Dodgers 6-2. Ohtani 2-for-4, a home run last night for the Dodgers. Tonight, Kansas City's at Chicago, St. Louis at the Athletics. Cal Riley for Seattle, the catcher. You know, last year, talk of the town, right?
0: Uh-huh.
3: He struggled this year.
0: Uh-huh.
3: He was in the middle of an 0-for-38.
0: Oh, my goodness.
3: And then Logan Gilbert, pitcher for Seattle, said, "This is what you got to do."
0: And he did it, didn't he?
3: He goes, "You need to take a shower after the game in your uniform.
0: Wash all that bad stuff away."
3: So he did, and then he got 2 hits last night.
0: He broke out.
3: Yep.
0: After showering with his uniform on.
3: Yeah, that's Bull Durham kind of stuff right there.
0: Oh, is that what that is?
3: Yep, rose in the front, big guy.
0: I checked Aaron Judge's batting average a couple of nights ago. He's only hitting like 240-something.
3: Yeah. He had a couple of hits last night.
0: Did he? But I figured his average would be way up there, but he's got a lot of home runs, but hitting 240.
3: NFL schedule release tomorrow night. The first Monday night football game of the year is Denver at Kansas City.
0: That's kind of surprising they would play that early.
3: Surprising that it's in Kansas City. Denver won the division. It should be in Denver.
0: Yeah, well, we get to go to Denver and play there.
3: I know, but it's a marquee game. Denver earned it. They won the division. They should be at their place. It should not be in Kansas City. The overseas games. Australia is 49ers-Rams, Brazil, Baltimore-Dallas, Paris. Did they have a game in Paris last year?
0: I don't think so.
3: I don't think so either. Saints-Steelers in Paris.
0: Saints-Steelers?
3: Yeah.
0: No Germany this year?
3: I'm not done.
0: Oh.
3: Mexico, 49ers with an opponent to be determined. Okay. Germany, Detroit, an opponent to be determined, which that still could be Kansas City. Spain is Atlanta, Cincinnati, and then there's three games in London. That's a lot of overseas
0: games.
3: Boy,
0: that is. That's expensive, too, to that much travel.
3: For
0: the teams, isn't it? For the NFL.
3: I don't think.
0: They pay for it.
3: I know, but I don't think that's an issue in
0: you
3: the NFL.
0: Think so?
3: No.
0: You don't think
3: no.
0: so? Huh?
3: The NFL is the biggest, most profitable corporation in the world. I think they'll be fine.
0: You know, people who don't have money think different than people who have money, don't we?
3: They are A-OK. And, you know, you cannot believe anything you read on X or Facebook or on the Internet. You just can't believe it.
0: You can't, though. No,
3: you can't believe anything.
0: Yeah.
3: So you always got to do a deeper dive to see if it's true or not. Because yesterday I saw a post from some guy. He goes, Chiefs, Bengals will play at Vatican City, 3:35 a.m. kick. Thinking, what?
0: He posted that.
3: Something in, hey, with the NFL, you don't know. That they could have done that. So I had to go in and look. Obviously, the guy was making it up.
0: Yeah.
3: But I'm thinking, Vatican City? Playing in Rome? What are we doing here?
0: I finally deleted from my Facebook page yesterday. I'm going to tell you what the site was. I don't want you looking for it. A site that posts stuff, and I got to reading that. And that cannot be true. Then the next day, that can't be true. Sure enough, all it was garbage. This guy's just printing all this stuff is garbage.
3: That happens. That's 90% of it.
0: Ah, okay.
3: 90% of it.
0: Deleted it.
3: Yeah. Major League Baseball owners and the MLBPA began negotiations yesterday. They didn't really begin negotiating. They met.
0: Yeah.
3: And just kind of
0: shook hands and said hello.
3: Yeah, and then they had some PowerPoints of what they kind of want to do.
0: Yeah.
3: Like the owners, they want a salary cap and a salary floor. All right, so you can only spend this much, but you have to spend at least this.
0: Yeah.
3: Okay. So
0: what's wrong with that?
3: I don't know. Player said, salary cap, we're out.
0: No, we don't want.
3: We're out, and you know, and there's some proof of that. Because when you look, I mean, at where we're at right now, the teams that have spent the most money are not the best teams. Not even close. The Mets, the Phillies, the Dodgers, they're not the best teams.
0: No, they're not.
3: Now, they could be. But you get Tampa Bay, who has spent $87 million.
0: Yeah.
3: And their highest paid guy makes $9 million a year. And they're one of the best teams.
0: I got a question for you concerning that. Is San Diego a spender?
3: For a small market team, they do spend money, but they're not anywhere near.
0: They're leading.
3: Yeah.
0: Their conference. Their division.
3: I mean, Cleveland. They don't spend a lot of money, and they're leading.
0: Yeah.
3: So we'll see how that all works out.
0: Okay.
3: The WNBA last night. Atlanta beat Dallas 77-72. Portland beat New York 98-96. I am glad I forgot to bet because I think New York's pretty good. And Portland beats them by two. I'm thinking, I would have lost.
0: You'd have lost money.
3: I would have lost. Tonight, Indiana. The Fever are at L.A. It's a late game. I won't be able to watch it. I'll be asleep. Fever minus 1.5 in that one.
0: Oh, they're not the favorite, huh?
3: Kind of an intriguing game. Las Vegas. Oh, Fever, their favorite.
0: They're 1.5.
3: One and a half.
0: Yeah.
3: Las Vegas is at Connecticut. I don't know anything about Las Vegas. Nothing. But I do know Connecticut is terrible. I mean...
0: And they got some good players, though.
3: Who? Connecticut?
0: Connecticut.
3: Who?
0: Oh, the big tall gal. Great big tall gal.
3: Griner?
0: Yeah.
3: Yeah, she's like 58. Yeah,
0: oh, she's, is she too old to play now?
3: I don't know about that. She's just... they are terrible.
0: Yeah, Griner.
3: And Las Vegas is favored by 14.5. I think Las Vegas is pretty good. So that might be a possibility. Because Liberty beat them by like 40.
0: Griner used to play in Arizona, didn't she?
3: Dude. Really?
0: Really?
3: All I know is that she...
0: was in jail in Russia.
3: All I know is that before she went to Russia with a little bit of weed, she was telling everybody how bad America was, and it's awful, and it's a fascist country. Then she went to Russia and got arrested, and all of a sudden has the flag wrapped around her. America's awesome. It is wonderful. It is the best place in the world.
0: Couldn't wait to get back.
3: Yeah, I couldn't wait to get back here. Yeah, all of a sudden it's not so bad.
0: Yeah.
3: So I do know that about Brittany Griner. So be careful what you ask for.
0: Okay.
3: Because you spent some time in the gulag over there in
0: over
3: there in the Soviet Union. Golf PGA Championship is this week.
0: Where are they playing that?
3: Pennsylvania. Golf course I never heard of.
0: Really?
3: Yeah. Okay. They're in Pennsylvania.
0: Okay.
3: NASCAR, the All-Star Race.
0: Where is that?
3: Isn't that usually in Charlotte?
0: Probably, yeah. No, the Charlotte race is Memorial Day weekend.
3: Yeah, but they usually have a couple.
0: The All-Star race before that. Yeah, that's probably Charlotte then.
3: Probably. All right, World Cup news. Do you remember...
0: Probably not.
3: When we were talking about how New York and New Jersey were just jamming it to everybody by high bus prices and high transit prices and all that kind of stuff. Like New Jersey, the train ride, which is normally $12, they jacked it to $150. And the bus riding in New York, they jacked it up to like $100.
0: To ride the bus.
3: To ride a school bus.
0: A school bus.
3: A school bus. Yeah, ride a school bus.
0: Okay.
3: Well... because no one is going, because the hotels have jacked up their prices and all this kind of stuff, they have lowered their prices. So New York, the bus trip is now $20 a head.
0: From 100.
3: From 100 down to 20. And the train ride in New Jersey went from 150 to 98. And what I don't get, I don't understand this. You got the gal, that governor in New York, and you got the guy, the governor in New Jersey. They're talking about how they're going to lose money on this now, and they're going to try not to use too much taxpayer dollars. I'm thinking the train ticket now is $12.50. You're jacking it to 98. How in the world are you going to lose money?
0: That makes no sense.
3: What are you talking about?
0: Makes no sense.
3: You're not losing any money. It's the same train. It's still running, and you're paying $12.50 today.
0: Yeah.
3: You're jacking it to 98. You're talking about lose money?
0: Does he not think
3: give me a break. And the gal in New York saying the same thing.
0: Yeah.
3: You know, I invested $6 million into our bus system. They're school buses that you already have. You didn't invest anything into them. They're just going to drive. Instead of taking a team to go play a basketball game, you're going to drive a full bus at $20 a head to the soccer game. Now, you and I ought to go buy a school bus. We'll charge $15 a head.
0: And make money.
3: And we'll loop that baby all day. We're going to make some cash. Yeah. It's going to be no problem.
0: Oh, boy.
3: And we'll sell our bus when we get done.
0: You can make money there, too.
3: Absolutely. All right, our good friends in Canada. I don't know if this is going to filter down to America or not.
0: It's my good friends in Canada. They're not yours.
3: No, they're not.
0: They're mine.
3: Your good friends in Canada, the Lay's Potato Chip Company.
0: Okay.
3: They're coming out with World Cup flavored chips. And on the bag is going to be like a Messi and Ronaldo and Henry from England. You know, the top guys, right? Mm-hmm. They're going to put their faces
0: That's
3: on
0: That's going to make me want to buy those chips.
3: You're not going to buy them anyway.
0: Okay.
3: Not everyone is as negative or as hateful as you are.
0: Okay.
3: So the flavors they've come out with. Bacon poutine, which I don't know what that is. I'm not a culinary expert.
0: Bacon poutine, huh?
3: Cheese souffle. Okay.
0: Okay.
3: I might try that. Steak and chimichurri. I mean, I've heard of chimichurri or whatever it's called.
0: I've heard of steak.
3: Yeah. But I don't know what it is.
0: The rest of it, I don't know anything about.
3: And then the other one is cheese and onion.
0: Cheese and onion.
3: So.
0: That'd probably be okay.
3: Yeah, and these might just be Canadian deals, but I would think that would filter down to America.
0: I would think. If it's Lay's potato chips, we got them here too.
3: I know. So, I don't know. It's kind of, and you're probably going to see a lot more of that. Like right now, they have these really cool-looking soccer balls full of tequila with different country logos on them. I mean, just kind of a keepsake. I mean, it is the World Cup. It is the biggest thing ever in soccer, and it's worldwide, and it's here. So you're going to get some of this stuff.
0: Okay.
3: That's just the way it is. You're going to have to battle through it.
0: I wonder why we have the World Cup here in the United States anyway, because it's not our game.
3: We bid on it and won. You can't have have it in Saudi Arabia every year or whatever.
0: I mean, Spain or Argentina or places where they play soccer because it is their game.
3: Yeah.
0: And it's not our game here. We are football or baseball.
3: Well, we take football over to Europe and around the world, and Mexico. They're big soccer. Canada, I'm sure they know what a soccer ball is. I don't know.
0: This is hockey.
3: They play a little soccer up there.
0: Oh, okay.
3: I mean, Coach Theobald, he's Canadian.
0: Is he really?
3: Yeah.
0: I didn't know that.
3: So, yeah. I mean, okay. I don't know why you're such a hater on it.
0: On what?
3: The World Cup in America.
0: Oh, I'm not a hater on it. It just didn't make any sense to me why it's here when that's really not our game. And they're having people...
3: Well, the Olympics are in America.
0: Well, that's ours.
3: That kind of started over in Greece.
0: Kind of.
3: Not exactly ours. Kind of, it was like Athens, I believe.
0: It wasn't even the United States then, was there?
3: Yeah, I think over in Athens is where that thing kind of...
0: began.
3: Kind of got going. Yeah.
0: Yeah.
3: Yeah,
0: right.
3: Yeah, so it's here.
0: Yeah.
3: So, I mean, it's okay. It's a good thing.
0: Well, hey, it's not my thing.
3: The thing that's okay. It doesn't have to be your thing.
0: You're right. It doesn't.
3: It doesn't.
0: No, I'll just let it go right on by me.
3: And then, just wait till they have a Super Bowl over in London. And then you can really start complaining. Because that's coming.
0: That'll be the gnashing of teeth then,
3: yeah,
0: boy.
3: Yeah, that is coming.
0: Think so?
3: Oh, yeah.
0: No, it's not.
3: Oh, yeah.
0: They're going to have a Super Bowl out of this country.
3: I hope not, but I think they're setting it up for it.
0: Uh-huh.
3: All these international games. Maybe they have two Super Bowls.
0: Oh, God.
3: One here and then the second place teams Europe.
0: Okay.
3: Maybe.
0: Like baseball. You used to have two All-Star games.
3: Oh, they did? Oh, that's right. They did, didn't they?
0: You didn't remember that?
3: Uh-uh. That was a long time ago.
0: It was. What was a big deal then? Well, two All-Star games. All yeah.
3: Right. Okay.
0: Okay, thanks, Greg.
3: We'll see you.
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9: It may be emotionally convenient, you know, for people to get it in their head that the rich are the bad guys and they don't pay their fair share, because it kind of outsources a lot of your own failings. You know, that's what this socialist eat the rich mantra caters to, people who suck at life and have made a lot of bad economic decisions on their own that are like, you know, it's not actually my fault. If we just took more money from those people, all my problems would go away. But they wouldn't, because they wouldn't make any better at decision making or personal responsibility, self-reliance, or any of the other things that drive people to become billionaires someday. You gotta work, man. Okay, but the idea that they don't pay their fair share, 1% of the top income earners in this country pay 50% of the taxes. And they do so because we have a very progressive tax code. The more money you make in this country, the more money you pay in taxes. Never mind that a lot of the wealth that isn't paid in taxes goes towards creating jobs.
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0: From the Coco Weather Center, the Warrensburg forecast, a sunny day today with a high of 76 and a light wind at 5 to 10 miles an hour, gusting to 18 miles an hour out of the north. Clear tonight, low 50. Calm winds becoming southeasterly, around 6 miles an hour after midnight. Tomorrow, a slight chance of showers, increase in clouds, a high near 78. Tomorrow night, still a slight chance of showers, possibly a thunderstorm after 1 a.m., mostly cloudy, low of 66, and mostly sunny Friday, the high of 86. Well, last time I looked, it was 53. Maybe I should do that again for you. Check it out. Give you correct number. Whoa, we've warmed up 4 degrees here. 57 now. And lots of sunshine on a Wednesday. Lucky May 13th. National Apple Pie Day, Fruit Cocktail Day, International Hummus Day, Cough Drop Day, Top Gun Day, and Tulip Day. Okay, some things that have happened on this day. Some good, some not so good. 1981, Pope Paul II narrowly escaped assassination while riding in an open automobile. Let's see here. In 2005, final episode of the U.S. version of Star Trek Enterprise aired. 2013, columnist and actress Joyce Brothers died at age 85. 2014, Alec Baldwin had a bad day, got himself arrested in New York City for riding a bike the wrong way on the street, as well as for disorderly conduct. Same day, 2014, May 13th, Christopher Columbus's flagship, the Santa Maria, was discovered off the coast of Haiti. It was pretty deep in the ocean. 2020, every African country had cases of COVID-19 as Lesotho became the last country on that continent to record a case. In 2021, the Centers for Disease Control and Prevention said people who were fully vaccinated against COVID-19 could stop wearing masks. Okay, birthdays. Got a pretty good list here today. Musician, singer, songwriter, musical genius, Stevie Wonder, 76 today. And his first hit record came when he was, 12, I think? When he was little, Stevie Wonder. Darius Rucker, lead singer for Hootie and the Blowfish, also a single artist, 60 today. Buckethead, guitarist with Guns N' Roses, 57. Why would you call yourself Buckethead anyway? Mickey Madden, bassist with the group Maroon 5, is 47, and you've heard of this guy, I bet, if you're a country artist or a country singer or a country, what, fan? Maybe it's what I was looking for. A country fan would know who Morgan Wallen is. Well, he's 33 today. Harvey Keitel, actor, 87. Franklin A.J., actor and comedian, 77. Actress Zoe Wanamaker is 77. Stephen Colbert, comedian, actor, host of The Late Show with Stephen Colbert, he's 62. Leonard Dunham, the actress, 40. Robert Pattinson from Twilight, he's 40. Caitlin McHugh is 40, and Candace King is 39. They're both in the Vampire Diaries. Okay, music history for this day. Better hurry here before I run out of time. 2016, Tower of Power played a California prison with former lead singer Rick Stevens, who had served 36 years for a 1976 drug-related triple homicide. How weird is that? 2012, Donald Duck Dunn, bass guitarist for the Marquise and Booker T and the MGs, died this day. Doesn't say how old he was. 2008, the U.S. Postal Service issued a 42-cent postage stamp in honor of Frank Sinatra. 1975, we lost Bob Wills of Bob Wills and the Texas Playboys. He died of pneumonia at age 70. 1970, the Beatles film Let It Be premiered in New York City. 1966, the Nitty Gritty Dirt Band gave its first performance at the Paradox in Orange, California. And in 1955, Elvis Presley's clothes were torn off during his performance in Jacksonville, Florida. He was something else back in 1955, I guess. That's it. That's what we have for you today. 13th day in May. Here's my guy, Bobby Vinton, Blue Velvet.

my favorite Bobby Vinton song right there, Blue Velvet on Coco. We're about 3 minutes, 3.5 minutes away from news time, top of the hour coming up here on Coco. 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
1: He got the red carpet treatment. I'm Dave Anthony, Fox News. President Trump arrived in China a short time ago to a lot of fanfare as he came down Air Force One to start a trip that will include talks with China's leader Xi Jinping. That's children chanting welcome, waving American and Chinese flags as the president walked by Fox's Aisha Hosni's in Beijing.
2: He wants trade to be the top agenda. He wants trade to be covered by the press. He wants that to be the focus of this trip with Xi. I'm sure Xi feels the exact same way. He doesn't want this to be about Iran, although Iran is going to come up. He said he's going to have a very long talk with Xi about Iran because Xi and China get a lot of their oil from Iran. The majority of oil that Iran exports goes directly to China. So the Strait of Hormuz reopening is very important for the Chinese.
1: The U.S. military blockade continues around Iran's ports, and the conflict has led to a spike in oil and gas prices. And we just got another inflation update, this one at the wholesale level.
3: 6%. The expectation was 4.9. They came in at 6%. We haven't seen that level of producer price headline inflation since December of 2022.
1: Fox Business Network. Cheryl Cassoni. Now, the president has suggested he'd be open to allowing Chinese car companies to come to the U.S., build factories, and manufacture vehicles here with American workers. But Republican Senator Bernie Moreno opposes that with legislation that has Democrat support to prevent it. He just told Fox.
4: So if they came into the U.S., they would wipe out our automakers, completely devastate our steel industry, our rubber industry, our electronics industry.
1: And Moreno claims Chinese cars would also be rolling surveillance machines. One of the passengers on that cruise ship with the hantavirus outbreak that killed three is critically ill in a French hospital, now said to be breathing through an artificial lung. 18 Americans taken off the ship remain in quarantine in Nebraska and Georgia. 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
1: Another legal setback for Democrats in the congressional redistricting controversy. The Missouri Supreme Court has rejected a challenge to new maps in that state that could help Republicans gain a House seat in the November elections. This days after Virginia's Supreme Court rejected as illegal new voter-approved districts that could have let Democrats flip four House seats currently held by Republicans. Now, Tennessee has also redistricted in favor of the GOP, and now this.
9: Tennessee's Republican House Speaker Cameron Sexton says Democrats are removed from House committees and subcommittees until further notice. Sexton says the punishment is for disrupting proceedings during last week's special session to approve a new, more Republican-friendly congressional map. He cites specific examples like interlocking arms and blocking aisles on the House floor, using prohibited props and noisemakers, and instigating and encouraging disruptions in coordination with paid protesters and attendees. There's 75 Republicans and 24 Democrats in the Tennessee House. Minority Leader Karen Camper says in a statement, "I'll be honest, at this point, they can do whatever they want. They've abused the supermajority over and over again, changing the rules whenever it benefits them and punishing anyone who dares to challenge them." Chris Foster, Fox News.
1: In Nebraska, Cindy Burbank won the Democratic primary for a Senate seat, defeating a candidate that some Republicans called a Republican plant. Some Democrats called that. Burbank may not be a candidate much longer, though, saying she'll drop out of the race to help independent Dan Osborne challenge incumbent Republican Senator Pete Ricketts. In Georgia, a Republican running for governor, Brad Raffensperger, gets threatened.
10: The handwritten letter included Raffensperger's photo with the word boom written across the forehead. Then, during a sweep of a Georgia airport where he was set to hold a rally for his campaign for governor, a suspicious package was discovered, causing the evacuation and closing of the airport. no bomb was found.
1: That's Fox's Gary Baumgarten on Wall Street after that report showing a bigger than expected spike up in wholesale inflation last month, 6%. Stock futures are mixed, down for the Dow, up for the NASDAQ. I'm Dave Anthony. This is Fox News.
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11: From the Cocoa Weather Center, the Warrensburg forecast, a sunny day today with a high of 76 and a light wind at 5 to 10 miles an hour, gusting to 18 miles an hour out of the north. Clear tonight, low 50. Calm winds becoming southeasterly around 6 miles an hour after midnight. Tomorrow, a slight chance of showers, increase in clouds, a high near 78. Tomorrow night, still a slight chance of showers, possibly a thunderstorm after 1 a.m., mostly cloudy, low of 66, and mostly sunny Friday, the high of 86.
12: Missouri Net News, I'm Matt Pilger. Missouri's Attorney General says illegal gaming machines and nearly $60,000 in cash have been seized in a four-county enforcement operation. Authorities took 35 devices from businesses in Boone, Dallas, Jefferson, and Miller counties. Missouri's child care subsidy wait list continues to grow. State education leaders are now facing questions about whether the current situation could have been anticipated. At Tuesday's State Board of Education meeting, Education Commissioner Carla Esslinger was asked if warning signs were already there as demand for assistance increased.
13: I do remember conversations about, are they utilizing the subsidy to the maximum? We did start looking into that.
12: The Missouri legislature on Tuesday gave final passage to a wide-ranging elections bill. Republican State Representative Peggy McGaw says it would also spare election workers from having to count write-in votes for people not running as write-in candidates.
14: That wastes their time.
12: This is Missouri Net.
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11: 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I'm Marion Woods, and news is brought to you by WarrensburgRadio.com, your source for local news, sports, and information 24 hours a day. 57 and sunny on the way to 76 degrees today. Sweet Springs man is facing federal charges for allegedly manufacturing explosives. The Western District of Missouri says the criminal complaint charges 40-year-old Jordan

0: step instructions, according to the news release. Derek's videos are believed to have been viewed by the man who carried out an attack in New Orleans on January 1, 2025, and Stanley Box, an Odessa man whose apartment exploded while he was making an explosive device earlier this month. Box is facing charges in Lafayette County for that incident. Derek could face anywhere from 10 to 20 years in federal prison if convicted on all charges. A Jefferson City man suffered serious injuries in a crash in Johnson County yesterday morning. According to the Highway Patrol, a motorcycle operated by a 71-year-old Jefferson City man was westbound on 50, traveling off the left side of the roadway and overturning. The saddlebags impacted the ground on each side. The vehicle eventually overturned, ejecting the driver. He was transported to Research Medical Center for treatment of serious injuries. Warrensburg Energy and Sustainability Task Force meeting today at 5:15 p.m. at the Jack Moore Community Room at the depot. No meeting for the Johnson County Commission today. They don't meet Wednesdays. Tomorrow, they meet beginning at 8:30 at their temporary location, the former Reese School, 301 West Market Street, Suite 105, Warrensburg. Tentative agenda at 8:30, consideration of accounts payable, followed by a building and grounds update. During the day, any other business as presented to the commission could also be considered. Warrensburg Convention and Visitors Bureau Board meeting via the Zoom platform will be held at 10 a.m. tomorrow. Warrensburg Chamber of Commerce invites community members to come together in appreciation of the men and women who serve and protect the Warrensburg community at the Emergency Responders Appreciation Luncheon this Friday from 11:30 a.m. to 1:30 p.m. at the Legion on Business 50 East. The special event is designed to honor the dedication and service of local emergency responders. And community members are invited to attend and show their support. Entry is available with a minimum donation of $5, and all funds raised go toward providing a complimentary meal for our emergency responders as a gesture of gratitude for their service. All emergency responders will receive a free meal and are encouraged to RSVP with the Warrensburg Chamber of Commerce by calling 660-747-3168. Warrensburg Main Street is back with their summer movie night series beginning Friday. They're kicking off the series featuring a great family-friendly movie, The Parent Trap, at Selmo Park at 518 South Holden Street, Warrensburg. It's a free event for all ages. Bring your blankets, lawn chairs, and the whole family for a night packed with fun, laughter, and community spirit. And the Warrensburg City Council is invited to attend Liberty Tree Dedication in honor of Private Martin Warren, hosted by the Martin Warren Chapter of the Sons of the American Revolution at the old Johnson County Courthouse in Warrensburg on Saturday, May 16th, beginning at 1 p.m. A proclamation will be read by Mayor Euler. That's KOKO News this morning. I'm Marion Woods.
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6: Missouri Nets Sports, I'm Bill Pollack. The Cardinals beat the Athletics 6-4, snapping a two-game losing streak. St. Louis scored four runs in the first inning, highlighted by a two-run double from Jose Fermin. Manager Ali Marmol.
7: It's good to start the game that way. You get the guy in motion, her hits behind him, first and third, Walker drives him in, and then it was good to see a couple guys against the lefty that were in the lineup today, and Fermin and Pozo.

0: driving them in to give us an early lead. So I love the fact that we came out of the gate strong.
1: Andre Pallante gave up three of those runs back in the second inning, but then J.J. Weatherholt added a two-run homer in the sixth, extending the lead. Riley O'Brien picked up his 12th save, and the Cardinals improved to 14-7 on the road. The Royals lost to the White Sox 6-5 in Chicago. Kansas City jumped out to an early lead, solo home runs by Bobby Witt Jr. and Salvador Perez, but the White Sox scored five runs in the fifth to take control. Royals came back to tie it in the sixth, an RBI double from Nick Lofton and an RBI single from Michael Garcia. But pinch hitter Derek Hill broke the tie with a solo homer in the eighth. Kansas City has dropped four of their last six. Mizzou running back Ahmad Hardy has been released from a hospital after being shot in the upper leg early Sunday morning in Mississippi. Hardy plans to return to Missouri immediately to begin rehab in hopes of playing this season. Mizzou women's golf is in sixth place following the second round of the NCAA Regional Championships at Stanford. The top five schools from stroke play advanced to compete in the NCAA Women's Championship, which takes place later this month. Mizzou is two shots behind Arizona State and three behind Vanderbilt heading into today's final round. In minor league hockey, the ECHL playoffs continue. The Kansas City Mavericks have a 2-0 lead against Allen. Mavericks playing in Texas tonight. Chance to go up 3-0. Bill Pollack, Missouri Nut Sports.
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Going to get married, Lloyd Price on Coco Can Heat. Prior to that, going up the country here on the Woods program on this Wednesday. It's hump day. And we're almost to 60 now, not quite yet, but getting there. It's going to be sunny and 76 during the afternoon today. Nice one. I'm liking this. Kenny Rogers in the first edition.

0: From the Coco Weather Center, the Warrensburg forecast, a sunny day today with a high of 76 and a light wind at 5 to 10 miles an hour, gusting to 18 miles an hour out of the north. Clear tonight, low 50. Calm winds becoming southeasterly, around 6 miles an hour after midnight. Tomorrow, a slight chance of showers, increase in clouds, a high near 78. Tomorrow night, still a slight chance of showers, possibly a thunderstorm after 1 a.m., mostly cloudy, low of 66, and mostly sunny Friday, the high of 86. Right now with sunshine, 61 degrees in the Berg.
1: 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Here's your host for Johnson County Today, Marion Woods.
0: Thank you. Good morning. School day. Shelby Dalton's here. Hi.
2: Good morning.
0: How are you doing, Shelby? Shelby's
2: I'm good.
0: Special Program Director for the R6 District.
2: Yes.
0: How long have you done that now?
2: This is the end of my 15th year.
0: Oh, I was figuring like 5 or 6.
2: No.
0: It's been that long?
2: No.
0: Have you been coming to visit me that long?
2: I have. 15 years.
0: Golly.
2: It's been a long time. I know.
0: The year's about over.
2: It is.
0: Do you work in the summer?
2: I do.
0: You do?
2: I do. I work all summer. It's
0: well,
2: a busy
0: what's
2: time.
0: What's it to do during the summer for you?
2: I do a lot of
0: administrators all work during the summer, though, don't they?
2: Vacation time. Building administrators get, well, I say they get off a month, but I don't think they do, really. They work.
0: So, huh?
2: A lot of building budgets for next year, a lot of planning. A lot of final expenditure reports for the end of the year, trying to close out the year, trying to start a new year.
0: You have that responsibility?
2: I do. Well, my administrative assistant, Kim Sprout, yes.
0: Helps a little bit.
2: She helps a lot.
0: Okay.
2: She closes out the year and starts a new year with planning and budgeting for federal programs and for special education. For early childhood special education, for our K-12 program, for Title I, Title IIA, Title IV. And we end the year with our final expenditure reports. We get those approved. That sometimes doesn't happen for a while. But then we plan and get an allocation from the federal government.
0: And that's how you get those allocations, is turn in those reports, huh?
2: Yes, yes.
0: So that's important.
2: And get a budget at least approved. So we can start allocating money for the next fiscal year.
0: That's the hardest part of your job, I bet.
2: Well, it is as far as getting things approved through the state.
0: That's what I was thinking.
2: Sometimes that's not easy.
0: How many students in the R6 district?
2: Close to 600. Special education wise.
0: Oh, special. Okay, that was where I was going here.
2: Yeah.
0: How many of the students were, that was my next question. How many of them are
2: special education?
0: 600.
2: Yes.
0: That's a big number.
2: It is a big number. It's increased about 50 students every year for the last 5 or 6 years. It's gone up.
0: Is there a reason for that?
2: You know.
0: Are we finding them better?
2: We definitely do a really good job of child find, which is it's called child find. It's a obligation that we have, and it is the law that we do child find through either screenings that we do from as early as 3 years old.
0: Really?
2: Through parents as teachers, they do a wonderful job. Early childhood special education. We do kindergarten screenings. We do parents as teachers screenings. Our parents as teachers program is wonderful. It's birth to five.
0: Mm-hmm.
2: And
0: we've had that here a long time in the district.
2: It was here when I got here 15 years ago.
0: Been here a long time.
2: It's a wonderful program.
0: Yes, it definitely is. Kids are going to school earlier now than they did like in my era.
2: In your era.
0: Aren't they?
2: Yes.
0: I didn't start till first grade.
2: You didn't.
0: But I was only five. I started at age five in the first grade.
2: Interesting.
0: Yeah, I was in Oklahoma, by the way.
2: All right.
0: Your old...
2: My hometown.
0: Stomping grounds.
2: That's right.
0: I was only five, and I didn't go to...
2: Kindergarten.
0: Kindergarten. didn't, as far as I know, they didn't have kindergarten.
2: No, and it's not a required grade, you know.
0: Yeah.
2: Kids don't have
0: We didn't have it in Tallala, Oklahoma back then.
2: Tallala.
0: You ever heard of that?
2: I have not.
0: You're from Oklahoma, you never heard of Tallala?
2: I have not.
0: Oolagaw?
2: Oolagaw, I have heard
0: of
2: Oolagaw.
0: Well, they're close together.
2: Okay.
0: They're, Tallala's just a little north of Oolagaw.
2: I have family in Oolagaw.
0: Oh, do you really?
2: I do.
0: They got a nice big school there
2: They
0: now.
2: Do. They do. I have.
0: Well, we can talk old times here.
2: I know. Hey.
0: Anyway, so I just wondered, why is it a good thing the kids start at age 3?
2: It is if they're delayed or disabled.
0: Not really necessary for the normal child?
2: It is for them.
0: Does it help?
2: Oh, absolutely. Having early intervention.
0: It really helps.
2: Uh-huh. And,
0: I've got
2: and having
0: great
2: preschool.
0: Grandkids who are going to preschool and all that.
2: And we have a great preschool program, you know, getting ready to open our
0: yes,
2: early
0: indeed.
2: Childhood center.
0: Yeah.
2: Very excited for that. So.
0: How many students will there be there? Do you know right off the top of your head?
2: I don't know the number of students.
0: Okay.
2: Jennifer Fox would know that.
0: Question just out of my head.
2: But my early childhood special education program will be located in that building.
0: Oh, it will?
2: It will. So okay. I'm excited to get all of them together along with
0: in
2: all
0: one
2: the,
0: building as
2: yes.
0: opposed to spread out in a couple, mm-hmm. couple of buildings.
2: It will be nice.
0: Yeah. What's the hardest part of your job? Is it the kids who are really disabled? Because you are responsible of being sure they get some education, are you not?
2: I am.
0: Wouldn't that be a hard, isn't that a hard job?
2: Not really? No. I would say making sure my staff are educated, providing professional development,
0: uh-huh.
2: and hiring the right staff for the job.
0: How many on your staff, by the way?
2: That work
0: you
2: immediate.
0: And Kim and...
2: Me and Kim Sproat yeah. are the top, and then I have 7 process coordinators that work in the buildings underneath me.
0: Oh, really? Okay.
2: Along with, I have a psych examiner that does IQ testing.
0: Uh-huh.
2: And actually, I have 2 psych examiners, one that I contract with and one that's an employee.
0: Okay.
2: And that psych examiner that's an employee is also a diagnostician. She also does academic testing.
0: You called them a psych examiner?
2: Psychological examiner.
0: Okay.
2: They do IQ testing.
0: Okay.
2: And then that IQ tester also does academic testing for gifted and for special education. And then I have another diagnostician who does behavior testing and academic testing, and then I have another diagnostician.
0: Yeah. Oh, I did not know all this.
2: Yes.
0: I did not at all.
2: And she does mostly our early childhood academic testing, our 3-year-olds, 4-year-olds, 5-year-olds, and then she does some other elementary academic testing as well.
0: Why do all that?
2: Oh.
0: Why do that?
2: It's just you, to do... It's required.
0: It's required. And then that gives them special classes?
2: It just provides special services.
0: Okay.
2: And we are required by law to provide those services.
0: For any student?
2: For any student
0: no
2: that's eligible.
0: No matter what their condition?
2: Any student that's eligible. And we have to have the right people to evaluate those areas. We sometimes have to seek out contracted people to evaluate, like blind,
0: yeah.
2: Visually impaired, hearing impairment. We contract with Blue Springs for our
0: you actually
2: deaf,
0: send a
2: hearing.
0: Student to Blue Springs?
2: We do.
0: Daily, right?
2: Mm-hmm. Daily, yeah. She's at
0: and
2: high school now.
0: And the district is responsible for getting that student from Warrensburg to Blue Springs every day?
2: Every day, yeah. We send kids
0: That's been
2: to,
0: going on a while, so that student
2: since
0: should
2: Since she
0: be.
2: Was in kindergarten.
0: Since kindergarten?
2: Mm-hmm.
0: Okay, what age is she?
2: She's in high school. Uh-huh. She's
0: in high school now?
2: She's doing so good. Yeah. So hot. So exciting.
0: That is.
2: It is, because we definitely couldn't provide the program for her here in Warrensburg. We don't have a deaf educator.
0: Okay.
2: Someone who teaches the deaf. And, yeah. And Blue Springs has a phenomenal program.
0: That's really
2: and
0: good.
2: She needed to be around students that are deaf.
0: Yeah.
2: You know.
0: So she's in like.
2: She has peers like her.
0: Yeah.
2: Yeah.
0: Oh, that's cool.
2: It is way cool. And she is in clubs that are with kids like her. And does activities with kids like her. And we transport her like on a weekend. She has a club activity and we transport her.
0: So on she can be a, as well.
2: Yeah, to be a part of an activity. She can be with a peer.
0: Who has to do that? Do you have somebody, some designated driver to
2: We just
0: drive
2: ask the, her driver during the week, hey, are you willing to do a trip on the weekend? And he's wonderful.
0: Oh,
2: yeah.
0: Okay.
2: Yeah.
0: I knew you had a student that you sent to Blue Springs, but we've talked about that before. But I didn't realize that's still ongoing.
2: It is.
0: And you have somebody who drives them all the time.
2: Yeah.
0: Like that.
2: It's been great.
0: Okay. You'll spend most of your next couple of months after you get your end of year figured out.
2: Yeah.
0: Doing what? Getting ready for the next year?
2: Well, right
0: so
2: now.
0: So you have to hire some people?
2: Yes, although we have very few openings right now. It's kind of knock on wood. We just
0: different.
2: Finished. Yes, it's different. We have very few openings right now, so that's great. We've done really good with retention of teachers and paraprofessionals.
0: Yeah.
2: And
0: not too many retirements?
2: Not too many retirements and not too many people leaving. And we just finished hiring for extended school year for the summer.
0: Uh-huh.
2: So we had to hire teachers and paraprofessionals for the summer for students attending extended school year that are eligible. And then for kids attending summer school that are just attending summer school that need support. So we just did that, and as we're still hiring for next year. So
0: you got a lot on your plate.
2: A lot on my plate, yeah.
0: Yeah. But you're having fun doing it.
2: I am. I still
0: can tell
2: enjoy
0: you.
2: It.
0: You're having a good time.
2: I still enjoy my job, yeah.
0: It's for a couple of more years anyway.
2: Yeah. A couple more years.
0: Sorry. To throw that in there.
2: Yeah. At least a couple.
0: Anything else today?
2: No.
0: Anything going on we need to know about?
2: No.
0: Okay.
2: No, I think that's...
0: You're delightful. I always enjoy visiting with you.
2: Well, thank you, Woody. I enjoy
0: Thanks
2: coming.
0: Thanks for coming. Yeah. Shelby Dalton, she is in charge of the special programs. She is the special programs director.
2: That's right.
0: With Warrensburg R6 Dual School District for how many years now?
2: 15.
0: Goodness sakes.
2: I know.
0: Good to see you again.
2: Good to see
0: you. Have a
2: you.
0: Good summer.
2: Thank you,
0: Shelby.
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0: From the Coco Weather Center, the Warrensburg forecast, a sunny day today with a high of 76 and a light wind at 5 to 10 miles an hour, gusting to 18 miles an hour out of the north. Clear tonight, low 50. Calm winds becoming southeasterly, around 6 miles an hour after midnight. Tomorrow, a slight chance of showers, increase in clouds, a high near 78. Tomorrow night, still a slight chance of showers, possibly a thunderstorm after 1 a.m. Mostly cloudy, low of 66, and mostly sunny Friday, the high of 86.

about that? Austin Roberts on Coco Rocky. Song about a dog, I'm told. Prior to that, The Doors and Touch Me and the Animals, House of the Rising Sun, here on The Wood Show on Coco with you all the way until 1 o'clock this afternoon. Here's Boyce and Hart. I wonder what she's doing.

Boys and Art on Coco. Wonder what she's doing tonight. News time coming up here shortly after that. Some folks from the Warrensburg Wheels Car Club in studio to visit with me about

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1: Another spike in inflation. I'm Dave Anthony, Fox News, driven by the spike up in oil and at the gas pump in the Iran conflict. Fox's Ginny Cassola has the numbers.
2: Prices paid at the wholesale level before they reach consumers jumped in April. The producer price index rose 1.4% for the month, up 1% for core PPI, excluding food and energy. For the year ending in April, the PPI rose 6%.
1: That's the most annual wholesale inflation since 2022. Yesterday, we also had a report of consumer prices rising more than expected in the annual inflation rate. Oil prices aren't moving much today as President Trump arrives in China for talks with the Iran conflict hanging overhead. That was the big welcome the president got, descending Air Force One steps onto a red carpet.
3: He was greeted by the vice president of China and 300 Chinese kids waving the China and U.S. flags.
1: That's Fox's Aisha Hosni in Beijing. Ahead of the talks tomorrow between the president and China's leader Xi Jinping,
3: he says trade is the top priority for the state visit, not Iran. Although Iran will come up, he plans to have a long talk with Xi about it. But he says that he does not need China's help when it comes to Iran.
1: 18 Americans remain in quarantine after being taken off the cruise ship hit with a hantavirus outbreak that killed three passengers. Only one of the 18 has tested positive. Stephen Kornfeld. He talked to CNN from the biocontainment unities in Nebraska, saying he's fine now, but
4: a number of us on board came down with felt like a flu-like illness or the ship's flu. I had 3 days of night sweats, a lot of chills, some mild respiratory, and a lot of fatigue.
1: None of the 16 in Nebraska have symptoms now. One of the two in Atlanta had mild ones. A woman who got sick on the way home to France is critically ill, breathing through an artificial lung. 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
1: Well, that inflation report showing the spike up last month at the wholesale level, more than expected at 6% annually, is getting a mixed reaction on Wall Street. The Dow is down 180 points. The S&P 500 is dropping 7, but the NASDAQ is gaining 1 point at the moment. The price of oil up slightly. WTI remains about 102 bucks a barrel. Gas is up a penny. AAA's national average for regular, 451 per gallon. That is 2 cents lower than a week ago. As the U.S. military keeps blockading Iran's ports and most oil and other shipping remains mostly halted.
10: As for the Strait of Hormuz, the majority of sea traffic remains stalled while a handful of vessels are getting through. Tanker tracking data shows a Chinese supertanker carrying 2 million barrels of Iraqi crude oil was one of just two ships to pass through the strait today.
1: Fox's Trey Yingst in Tel Aviv. It is sentencing day for yet another person convicted in the death of Friends star actor Matthew Perry.
11: Eric Fleming, a licensed drug addiction counselor, delivered the doses of ketamine that killed Matthew Perry 2.5 years ago. Fleming had hooked Perry up with a dealer known as the Ketamine Queen, Jasmine Sangha. She was sentenced last month to 15 years in prison. Fleming confessed, gave up Sangha, and pleaded guilty to one count of distribution of ketamine resulting in death before arrests were even announced. Sangha's source for the doses, a San Diego doctor who ran a ketamine clinic, was sentenced to 8 months home confinement. A Los Angeles doctor accused of providing Perry with off-the-books injections got 2 years probation. Perry's personal assistant, who bought and injected Perry with the illegal doses, is being sentenced next month. Chris Foster, Fox News.
1: An NBA player's death is being investigated as a possible overdose. Brandon Clark, who was on the Memphis Grizzlies, found dead in a home in Los Angeles at the age of 29. A former NBA player also being mourned. Jason Collins, he died of brain cancer at age 47. Collins became famous in 2013, the first player in any major sport to come out as gay before his last season in the NBA. I'm Dave Anthony, and this is Fox News.
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8: From the Coco Weather Center, the Warrensburg forecast, a sunny day today with a high of 76 and a light wind at 5 to 10 miles an hour, gusting to 18 miles an hour out of the north. Clear tonight, low 50. Calm winds becoming southeasterly, around 6 miles an hour after midnight. Tomorrow, a slight chance of showers, increase in clouds, a high near 78. Tomorrow night, still a slight chance of showers, possibly a thunderstorm after 1 a.m., mostly cloudy, low of 66, and mostly sunny Friday, the high of 86.
12: Missouri Net News, I'm Matt Pilger. Missouri's Supreme Court has upheld the state's 2025 congressional redistricting map following a legal challenge centered on how Kansas City is divided. The court ruled on Tuesday that the map does not violate the Missouri Constitution's requirements for compact and contiguous districts. New leadership is in store for the Missouri Department of Elementary and Secondary Education. Elisa Nelson reports.
13: Carla Esslinger has announced she will retire effective June 1st. The department has not yet announced who will serve as the interim commissioner.
12: Legislation making changes to elections in Missouri is on its way to Governor Mike Kehoe. It was passed Tuesday and sponsored by Republican Peggy McGaugh, who says it will allow provisional ballots to be counted in municipal elections as well as federal and state elections.
14: The election authorities didn't want to turn people away in April elections.
12: This is Missouri Net.
15: Black vultures are becoming more of a problem across Missouri. I'm Chris Chin, director of the Missouri Department of Agriculture. Black vultures are more aggressive than turkey vultures and have been known to kill livestock. The Missouri Department of Agriculture has partnered with Missouri Farm Bureau and USDA Wildlife Services to raise awareness about the black vulture issue for livestock owners. One of the many questions we get is, how do I tell the difference between the black vulture and the turkey vulture? Turkey vultures have red heads, while black vultures have black heads. Both of the birds have feathers heads. 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The turkey vulture has a larger wingspan, and they hold their wings upward in a shallow V shape. When viewed from below, the lower half of the wings appears silver or grayish white in color. 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When viewed from below, their wings have white patches at the end. You can find more information about black vultures at blackvultures.agriculture.mo.gov.
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8: It's 10 past 9 o'clock. We continue with Johnson County Today. We're going to talk about Warrensburg Wheels Car Club today. Sue Travis is here. Dustin Tracy are here, both members. Are you guys officers? Hold a position with that group?
21: I hold a position of treasurer for the club, yep.
8: Okay, Dustin's treasurer. Sue? Spokesperson, maybe.
22: Yes, that would be it.
8: That would be it today anyway, huh?
22: Right.
8: Explain What is the Warrensburg Wheels Car Club? For those who may be around here for the first time and haven't heard this before, what is it?
0: Okay, so we are a car club that we get together for car cruises and car shows, car enthusiasts, just to visit, talk, look at each other's cars. And
8: y'all have old cars?
0: We have old cars. We have new cars.
8: Got some new ones, too?
0: Yes. Really? All makes and models and years are welcomed in our club. So okay. It's just, yeah.
8: If you're going to show a car, what is it? Do you have one to show?
0: Yes, we have a 34 Ford Coupe. It's,
8: oh, my.
0: It's
8: that's older than me. What do you have, Dustin?
21: So I've got a modern class. So mine's a 2018 Charger. And it's modified, and it's on Air Ride. So mine's a 2018 Charger, and it's modified, and it's on Air Ride. And then it's got full audio that was

0: Got, we've got some in the 2000s.
1: Have you really?
0: Yep. Really nice restored ones. And some original ones, yeah.
1: Some old ones too, huh?
2: Mm-hmm.
1: Yeah. Why that? Why, Sue, why would you be involved in a car club?
2: Okay, so I kind of grew up with my brother being in the National Hot Rod Association.
1: Uh-huh.
2: So I kind of grew up with the old cars and, yeah.
1: Okay.
2: And so my husband and I have always been into motorcycles, and he's always wanted a old car to show, to ride. And so 2 years ago, we sold the motorcycles to buy the 34.
1: And do I have a motorcycle anymore?
2: And he loves, I do not, but I am planning on probably getting another one soon.
1: Can't get that out of the system, huh?
2: No, I can't. So, okay. But I'll take that to the car cruises with the guys. So,
1: motorcycle?
2: Yeah. So,
1: what do you cruise in?
0: So, I've got a 2018 Charger.
1: Okay, that's the one you use.
0: Yeah,
1: you have more than that, or is that the only one?
0: No, that's the only one in my garage. Yeah.
1: Do most members of the club just have one that they use, or they got more than that? I'm
2: there's several that have
1: more than
2: several.
1: One?
0: Yeah, some have several in their stable, in their collection. Some are projects and have been projects for a while. Some are all drivers. And there's some guys that are, you know, right in the middle of their restorations, rebuilding, whether it's full frame-off restorations or just needing paint and interior.
1: Yeah.
0: But, yeah, I'd say there's probably... Between the 70 or 80 members, there's well over 125 cars.
1: Wow. Mm-hmm. 70 or 80 members of Wardensburg Wheels now?
2: Well, so...
1: That's a big number.
2: Our president, Ethan Souter, he sent me a note and said that the club started in 1980 with 13 members, military and local people.
1: Uh-huh.
2: And we currently have 86 active members, with two of those being the original members.
1: Two of the original ones are still members of the club?
2: Yes.
1: How often do you meet? Once a month?
2: Go ahead.
0: Through the summer, of course, we're a lot more busy. We can see each other a lot more often at car events.
1: Yeah.
0: We do have quarterly meetings where we pretty much meet to discuss our upcoming show that we hold in October.
1: Okay.
0: As most people know, it takes a lot of work and a lot of planning. The original guys, the guys that have been in for 15, 20 years, have laid down some amazing brickwork for our show. But, you know, we're always evolving. So we meet and we talk about things and try to bring the best show out that we can.
2: Mm-hmm.
1: And the show is, you have more than one show that you... sponsor one, but you go to a lot of shows.
2: Right.
1: I guess that's what I'm trying to say here.
2: The Bergfest is the car show, is the big one.
1: Yes, that's October.
2: And that will be October 10th this year, yes. And but we also are involved with and support, like we just did the prom walk. So we had cars there for for them to take their pictures with and stuff, and that turned out really well. The UCM Homecoming Parade.
1: You're in that.
2: We're in that. Also, the Warrensburg Christmas Light Parade.
1: We did that too.
2: And then, of course, the Bergfest. And then other festivals around the area. And I know that there are times that they've taken the cars to the veterans' home and the nursing homes. They bring them out to look at them. And yeah. So we do that. We go to, like I said, different cruise nights. Like Holden has them. Clinton, Lone Jack, Belton, Sedalia. So we just all kind of, and whoever can go, we send out an email and say, hey, this is what's coming up. You know, invite everybody out and who can attend. So
1: how often do you have a cruise here in Warrensburg? One a year?
2: We do have a local cruise every first Thursday at the American Legion.
1: Oh, okay.
2: So
0: it's kind of a new one that we've picked up.
1: I was going to say, I didn't know you did that.
0: Yeah, we pair it with the Thursday night chicken dinner that they offer out there.
1: Uh-huh.
0: And then Sundays, once a month, the Warrensburg Cars and Coffee Group meets at the Woodshed. They're really gracious to host us out there. I can never remember their dates, but if you follow us on Facebook,

0: at Warrensburg Wheels. We always try to get that information out there for anybody that's interested. If anybody's interested in joining, like I said, they can go to that Warrensburg Wheels Facebook page, and we can reach out to you that way and get you any kind of information that you would need.
1: A question concerning membership. Do you have to have an old car to show to be a member?
2: No.
0: Don't need to have a vehicle. It is just a $20 annual fee, and that just keeps everybody on the books.
1: Okay.
0: Because, of course, we have to vote on things and stuff like that. And then we just meet like quarterly, like I said, for to go over things for the car show that we're going to host. And like Sue said, that's in conjunction with Bergfest. This year it's October 10th.
1: October 10th. Yeah. Okay. And it's usually down a block of Gay Street and also down Holden Street, usually.
0: Yeah.
2: There's a lot.
1: Turn the corner there, don't you?
2: Yeah.
1: A little bit.
2: Do you remember how many vehicles last year we had?
0: Last year was down because of that fog. I don't know if anybody else remembers that, but that hurt our numbers a little bit. But there's no reason that we won't see 275 to 300 this year. Yeah, they really pack them in.
1: Oh, really?
0: Yeah.
1: You have some motorcycles usually for that, too, don't you?
2: Yeah, we do. Mm-hmm.
0: Usually about a dozen bikes that I have to judge.
1: Oh, really?
0: Yeah.
1: You judge for those?
0: I judge the bikes, yep.
1: Okay. I got a question concerning everybody who's a member's cars. How many of them do the work on their car themselves, or built the car themselves, or just have it and show, and somebody gets credit for building it or keeping it up?
0: It's a tough question. I know that everybody's got a certain knack. We've got guys that can do the electrical. We've got a couple paint and body guys. I don't know if we have anybody that's interior specific, but
1: does everything themselves?
0: That's pretty tough.
1: Yeah,
2: I would say some of them.
1: You got some that do that.
0: Sure, sure. Yeah. I don't know. That's a good question. I might have to ask about that one.
1: Is one particular vehicle that seems to draw everybody's attention? Model, year, 57 Chevy, something like that.
0: There's a new Corvette in the group that's really sharp. It got a lot of attention. And even Sue and her husband's 34, it's pretty sharp.
1: Is it?
0: Yeah, it's red.
1: Who did it, Sue?
2: Actually, we bought it like it is.
1: Oh, you did? Okay.
2: But my husband is putting a new engine in it, and he is going to redo the interior. But it's, he's working on that.
1: It's something for him to work on.
2: With everything else. But I did want to point out that when we do the Bergfest, the money that we receive or donated for selling T-shirts, getting the money to us from entering a vehicle into the show, what we do with that. And last year, I believe we made $7,000 through that.
1: Really?
2: And
1: is it scholarship money?
2: I'll let Dustin tell you how we get that money and what we do with that money, which I think is...
0: So Warrensburg Wheels is a 501c, so we are a non-for-profit, and we donate everything back into the community. So any money that the car show brings in, or sponsorships, or ticket sales, anything like that, goes right back into the community. So, like Sue mentioned, we were able to donate back about $7,500, and those went to seven different organizations, and they included the local food bank, and the survival house. Let's see, there was Shop with a Cop, the Manna Harvest, the Christian Youth Home out in Lamont, and then we're trying to kickstart a college.
2: I don't.
1: Was it a scholarship? Or
0: yeah,
1: something like that?
0: Yeah, for a local
1: money to help somebody go to
0: yeah
1: school?
0: For a local kid to go to school around here in the automotive degree.
1: It'd be scholarship money then.
0: Yeah.
1: Yeah, that's cool.
0: So we're getting the forms and stuff ready for that, and hopefully we get a lot of people that apply, and we can do an interview process and award that out.
1: Okay.
0: So,
1: I once had just on my own personal thing here. A 59 Ford convertible. I wish anything in the world if I had that car now.
0: Just a big old two-door?
1: It was a two-door convertible with a, it was a powder blue outside, dark blue seat covers and everything, and a white top.
0: Yeah.
1: That thing was sharp, sharp.
0: There's a lot of those stories about the ones that get away.
1: This one got away.
0: Yeah, darn it.
1: I have no idea where it ended up.
0: Yeah.
1: But I drove it a lot. I about wore it out, I guess. Right. 100 and some thousand, which is not a lot today, but back in those days,
2: it was quite a lot.
1: Yeah. Miles on it. So.
2: Yeah.
0: Those convertibles, they're sought after. A lot of the locals would like to borrow and help, you know, put those in parades and things like that. They're hard to find. Because usually they require a big restoration to bring them back to their glory.
1: Well, I was just going to get to here is, do you ever run across one like that somewhere? No?
0: Yeah, I mean they're there. Obviously, we have a couple convertibles, really nice convertibles in the group.
1: Yeah, old ones.
0: Yeah, yeah,
1: yeah.
0: We've got a '63 Thunderbird that the president owns. Yeah,
1: yeah.
0: That's gorgeous.
2: Mm-hmm.
0: Yeah, there was another. And Paula that was in the group, and she just parted with it, but she picked up a new toy. And
1: a new toy?
0: Yeah. Yeah. I knew it wasn't going to last long. So she found the one that she was after, so she picked it up.
1: Anything else, Dustin, you have there? You have a notebook there full of all kinds of information.
0: I do have a cheat sheet, yeah. I just wanted to shout out to some of our sponsors.
1: Okay.
0: Jaeger Tire.
1: Uh-huh.
0: He always provides our dash plaques and a nice parking lot for our car show. We hold our registration booth at Solar Pro. They've always been a great partner of ours. A huge one is O'Reilly's of Warrensburg. They sponsor our awards every year.
1: Uh-huh.
0: Of course,
1: O'Reilly Auto Parts.
0: That's right. Matt down there is a great team to have on our side. And then something new for this year is we're going to host a plastic model car contest. So we're going to have adult and youth classes in that and awards accordingly. So that's going to be plastic model cars. And then we got some details to work out, but we're really excited to bring that out.
1: Yeah. It'll get an extra bunch of folks down there for this, I would imagine.
0: Yeah, because when we pair it up with Bergfest, I mean, we've got 7,000-10,000 people that walk through.
1: Yeah.
0: And, you know, a lot of those kids are the ones that are going to grow up and be in the club. And it just sparks it from whether it's our Hot Wheel races that we host on the corner at Jaeger Tire. Could be the model cars. Could be a certain car that they see when they walk through.
1: Yeah.
0: We just want to pique that interest and just keep it alive, right?
1: How many car clubs are there around here? Are there a number of car clubs in different communities? Like, this is Warrensburg Wheels. Does Clinton have one, or Harrisonville, or Sedalia that you know of?
0: I don't know if they'd be clubs per se. They're just, I'll say,
1: a few individuals.
0: Yeah.
1: And not a real club like you guys have.
0: Yeah, I think that's fair to say.
1: Okay.
0: Then, of course, there's Mustang groups and Corvette groups, and of course, the Mopar guys like myself. But yeah, we're blessed to have a group that's so strong in this community, that's able to give back. And, I mean, just to host a show that's successful is a feat in itself. But we have really great support, and we're very grateful for that.
1: You like to work on yours?
0: I do. I tinker a lot in mine. That's what keeps me going, I think. A lot of late nights in the garage. There's always something to do.
1: Does your husband help you work on yours? I thought I'd better say it that way. Because you probably do as much as he does on it, right?
2: Yes.
1: Yeah?
2: A little bit. I'm more in there helping him clean the car to get it ready for a show.
1: How many ladies do you have in the group? Quite a number? A lot of husband and wife teams.
2: Husband and wife teams, but there are a few ladies that have their own vehicles.
0: There's only a couple that are the drivers.
2: Yeah.
1: Okay.
0: So if you're a woman out there that has an interest, reach out. We'll definitely open our invitation to everybody.
1: Okay.
0: Just keep it going.
1: Mm-hmm. Anything else,
2: Sue? I was just going to say a couple of things that we just had a cruise, what we call the spring cruise. We went to Coal Camp. Well, drove the cars down to Coal Camp, had breakfast at the Classic Grill.
1: Did you expect this a parade, by the way? Like a train going down the highway?
2: Yeah, yeah. Okay. We met here and then drove down there
0: hit the back roads.
2: Yeah, okay. So toured a museum and private car collection down there. There is an overnight ride that's coming up May 15th and 16th. They are actually going to Omaha to the Strategic Air Command Museum.
1: Oh, so that'd be cool.
2: They're doing some things like that to get
1: overnight, huh?
2: And overnight
1: in the evening, and come back before it gets light the next day, or what?
2: Do you know when they're leaving?
0: We
2: won't be there, unfortunately. We have a big birthday celebration coming up, so we won't be on that trip.
1: You can't make that, huh?
2: Yeah. So
1: do you make all those cruises, Dustin?
0: I make the lunch ones. I'm an eater, so I'll make those ones for sure.
1: Okay.
0: With graduation season, it's busy right now.
2: It's tough right now, yeah, for planning stuff like that. But, yeah, so.
1: Well, thank you.
2: We just wanted to get it out there and welcome new members and any car enthusiasts. And
1: how would anybody get a hold of you folks?
0: I'd say right now Facebook is probably about the easiest way, and that's at Warrensburg Wheels.
1: On Facebook. Okay.
0: Yep.
1: Yeah. It was Dustin Tracy along with Sue Travis here visiting with us today, members of the Warrensburg Wheels Car Club here in Warrensburg. And a reminder, the 37th annual car show is October 10th during Bergfest. Mm-hmm. Thank you all
2: Thank
1: for coming
2: you.
1: Today.
0: Thank you.
2: Thank you. Yeah. Appreciate it.
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1: From the Coco Weather Center, the Warrensburg forecast, a sunny day today with a high of 76 and a light wind at 5 to 10 miles an hour, gusting to 18 miles an hour out of the north. Clear tonight, low 50. Calm winds becoming southeasterly, around 6 miles an hour after midnight. Tomorrow, a slight chance of showers, increase in clouds, a high near 78. Tomorrow night, still a slight chance of showers, possibly a thunderstorm after 1 a.m. Mostly cloudy, low of 66, and mostly sunny Friday, the high of 86.

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0: Alala, Kyle Cudhill, Lawrence Welk on Coco. Check the weather for you here. Just a moment.
1: Soybeans, corn, cattle, and hogs are higher. I'm John Perkins with a Brownfield Market Update. When it comes to short-stature corn, it all started with Stein. For decades, they've been focused on unique hybrids that deliver top yields. Stein invented short-stature corn, then they perfected it. Stein has yield. Soybeans are higher as they remain optimistic ahead of a face-to-face high-level trade meeting with China this week. Crush margins are solid, and U.S. planting is likely past the halfway point. July beans are up 5.5 at 13.32 and a quarter. August is 5.75 higher at 12.27 and a half. July soybean meal's up 7.30 at 335.70. July bean oil's 5 points higher at 75.41. Corn's turned higher, watching U.S. planting weather and expecting generally good progress in much of the region this week. The trade's waiting for a vote on year-round E15 in the U.S. House that could happen today. July's up 3.25 at 4.83 and a quarter. September's 3.25 higher at 4.89 and a half. And wheat's consolidating. U.S. winter wheat production will be a multi-decade low, but that is blunted by the large global supply. July Chicago's up 1.5 at 680 and a half. Cotton and rice are higher, basically following the lead of corn and soybeans. July cotton's up 162 at 87.94. July's 11.5 higher for the rice at 1249. Live and feeder cattle are higher, waiting for this week's widespread direct business to get underway. Light trade on Monday, light trade on Tuesday, and generally $3 higher than a week ago on the live basis, but down 2 to 3 for dressed. June live's up 240 at 250.05, and August is 265 higher at 243.72. August feeders are up $1.02 at 357.57. And hogs are supported by oversold signals, also maybe some optimism about that meeting with China. June lean is up 235 at $100.77. July's up 157 at 104.50. I'm John Perkins with a Brownfield Market Update.
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0: From the Coco Weather Center, the Warrensburg forecast, a sunny day today with a high of 76 and a light wind at 5 to 10 miles an hour, gusting to 18 miles an hour out of the north. Clear tonight, low 50. Calm winds becoming southeasterly, around 6 miles an hour after midnight. Tomorrow, a slight chance of showers, increase in clouds, a high near 78. Tomorrow night, still a slight chance of showers, possibly a thunderstorm after 1 a.m. Mostly cloudy, low of 66, and mostly sunny Friday, the high of 86. Sunny right now, it's 68 in Warrensburg. Good morning.
11: Order up.
12: Okay, I've got a big helping of Rolling Stones with a side of Zombies and some Simon and Garfunkel over Easy. Is that you?
13: Yep, right here.
12: 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And the boiled Billy Joel with a side of Hall & Oates there.
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Good work right there from the Rascals. Beautiful morning. It is that. Earlier we heard Bobby Rydell, Billy Joel Royal, Beach Boys, and the Supremes. And time for one more before the news at the top of the hour. Jefferson Airplane, White Rabbit.

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1: It's close to midnight where President Trump is. I'm Dave Anthony, Fox News. He arrived in China a few hours ago to that military band fanfare and a red carpet.
2: When dawn rises, the two leaders will get down to business discussing trade, Iran, and U.S. arms sales to Taiwan. President Trump wants China to buy more American soybeans, beef, and aircraft, but he's played down talk of him asking President Xi Jinping for help dealing with Iran.
1: That's Fox's Jonathan Savage. China wants the conflict to end. It buys most of Iran's oil.
3: Well, U.S. blockade remains in effect exactly 1 month today. In fact, shipping data shows Chinese-owned oil tankers passing through the Strait of Hormuz overnight with Iran's permission. Now, General Kane admitted to Congress yesterday Iran still has a lot of those small boats posing a challenge in opening up the strait.
1: That's Fox's Lucas Tomlinson in Dubai. Because oil and gas prices have surged, wholesale inflation spiked last month more than expected to a 6% annual inflation rate, the most since 2022. A COVID whistleblower is testifying at a Senate hearing now, pointing a finger at the doctor and COVID advisor, Anthony Fauci, who became famous and to his critics infamous for his handling of the pandemic.
4: Dr. Fauci's role in the cover-up was intentional.
1: James Erdman III is a CIA employee, and the cover-up, he alleges, was of the theory that COVID came from a Chinese lab leak. And Erdman alleges when analysts concluded in 2023 the virus did come from that lab breach.
4: CIA managers retaliated against them for their refusal to agree with management's middle-of-the-night anonymous rewrite of the analysis, which changed the assessment to a non-call judgment.
1: No Senate Democrats showed up to hear his testimony at this hearing. A breaking news out of South Carolina. The state Supreme Court has just overturned Alec Murdoch's murder convictions and the killings of his wife and son in 2021 and thrown out his life sentence, ruling unanimously a court clerk influenced jurors to find Murdoch guilty. She later pleaded guilty to lying. 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
1: We mentioned South Carolina's Supreme Court overturning Alec Murdoch's murder convictions and the death of his wife and son and throwing out his life sentence. He will not be set free. The ex-lawyer is also serving a 40-year sentence for stealing millions of dollars from clients. A man in Missouri is in trouble with the law, facing federal charges over instructional videos he made showing how to make bombs.
6: The U.S. Department of Justice charges 40-year-old Jordan Derrick of Sweet Springs, Missouri, with bomb-making and distributing information on bomb-making. Prosecutors say Derrick's online instructional videos teaching viewers to manufacture explosives and build detonators were used by New Orleans New Year's 2025 terrorist Shamsud Din Jabbar. Additionally, devices found at an explosion last week at a residence in Odessa, Missouri, are now believed to have been built using Derrick's tutorials. Derrick faces decades in prison if convicted. Eben Brown, Fox News.
1: Now, in that New Orleans attack, the terrorist drove a truck into a crowd on Bourbon Street, killing 14 people until police shot and killed him. Homemade bombs were found nearby. Nancy Guthrie is still missing after vanishing from her Tucson, Arizona home months ago. And as the search continues, the sheriff remains under scrutiny over the investigation.
7: Pima County, Arizona Sheriff Chris Nano survived a board of supervisors vote to oust him from the job on Tuesday night. But they did vote to refer allegations of perjury against him to the state attorney general's office. His handling of the Nancy Guthrie disappearance has been been scrutinized, and there are allegations that he lied under oath about his disciplinary record when he was a Texas police officer in the 70s and 80s. Guthrie, the 84-year-old mother of Today Show host Savannah Guthrie, disappeared on February 1st, and the search for her has stretched past 100 days and yielded few breakthroughs.
1: That's Fox's Tanya J. Powers. On Wall Street, a mixed day. The Dow is down 292 points, but the NASDAQ is gaining 183. I'm Dave Anthony, and this is Fox News.
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10: From the Coco Weather Center, the Warrensburg forecast, a sunny day today with a high of 76 and a light wind at 5 to 10 miles an hour, gusting to 18 miles an hour out of the north. Clear tonight, low 50. Calm winds becoming southeasterly, around 6 miles an hour after midnight. Tomorrow, a slight chance of showers, increase in clouds, a high near 78. Tomorrow night, still a slight chance of showers, possibly a thunderstorm after 1 a.m., mostly cloudy, low of 66, and mostly sunny Friday, the high of 86.
11: Missouri Net News, I'm Matt Pilger. Missouri's Attorney General says illegal gaming machines and nearly $60,000 in cash have been seized in a four-county enforcement operation. Authorities took 35 devices from businesses in Boone, Dallas, Jefferson, and Miller counties. Missouri's child care subsidy wait list continues to grow. State education leaders are now facing questions about whether the current situation could have been anticipated. At Tuesday's State Board of Education meeting, Education Commissioner Carla Esslinger was asked if warning signs were already there as demand for assistance increased.
12: I do remember conversations about, are they utilizing the subsidy to the maximum? We did start looking into that.
11: The Missouri legislature on Tuesday gave final passage to a wide-ranging elections bill. Republican State Representative Peggy McGaw says it would also spare election workers from having to count write-in votes for people not running as write-in candidates.
13: That wastes their time.
11: This is Missouri Net.
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1: Cocoa.

Still of the Night on Coco the Five Satins. Dion of the Belmonts got the hour started musically with Where or When. We'll be here with you till 1 o'clock. Baseball tonight, the Royals and White Sox again from Chicago. We'll have that at 6 o'clock this evening. Jerry and the Pacemakers. Ooh, don't let the sun catch you crying.

0: Deep Purple, Nino Tempo and April Stevens, and Elvis before that, Devil in Disguise and Jerry and the Pacemakers, earlier with Don't Let the Sun Catch You Crying. And a couple of minutes to look at the weather again. We'll update your forecast. Ashford and Simpson coming up too with Solid.
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0: From the Coco Weather Center, the Warrensburg forecast, a sunny day today with a high of 76 and a light wind at 5 to 10 miles an hour, gusting to 18 miles an hour out of the north. Clear tonight, low 50. Calm winds becoming southeasterly, around 6 miles an hour after midnight. Tomorrow, a slight chance of showers, increase in clouds, a high near 78. Tomorrow night, still a slight chance of showers, possibly a thunderstorm after 1 a.m., mostly cloudy, low of 66, and mostly sunny Friday, the high of 86.
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She Cried, Jay and the Americans on Coco, Buddy Knox 2 with Party Doll, Ashford and Simpson with Solid. Right in the middle of six in a row, Good Time Oldies on Coco. Here is Lloyd Price.

0: Gonna beg, borrow, and steal. Ohio Express on Coco. Right before that, ABBA, Take a Chance on Me. And earlier, Lloyd Price. Weather in a minute and a half. And then, Medicine Man, the Buchanan Brothers.
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0: From the Coco Weather Center, the Warrensburg forecast, a sunny day today with a high of 76 and a light wind at 5 to 10 miles an hour, gusting to 18 miles an hour out of the north. Clear tonight, low 50. Calm winds becoming southeasterly, around 6 miles an hour after midnight. Tomorrow, a slight chance of showers, increase in clouds, a high near 78. Tomorrow night, still a slight chance of showers, possibly a thunderstorm after 1 a.m., mostly cloudy, low of 66, and mostly sunny Friday, the high of 86.
9: 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Good time oldies, 1450 KOKO.

The Stroll, the Diamonds on Coco. Prior to that, the Searchers, also the Buchanan Brothers. Here's Dion, Abraham, Martin, and John.

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1: A countdown in China. I'm Lisa Brady, Fox News. After President Trump's arrival in Beijing earlier today, U.S. time, for a two-day summit with President Xi.
2: On the table, everything from tariffs to artificial intelligence, chip production, Taiwan, beef and soybean exports. And there is a large delegation of tech and business CEOs arriving here to Beijing as well.
1: Fox's Aisha Hosni. President Trump has also said he expects to have a long conversation about Iran, but that he doesn't need Xi's intervention. The conflict-driven surge in oil prices taking a toll on inflation in the U.S., with wholesale prices rising more than 1% in April and 6% from a year earlier. A CIA whistleblower claims a cover-up on the origins of COVID.
3: The CIA was considering calling this a lab leak, August 12th of 2021. And then that changed on August 17th of 2021.
1: James Erdman III telling a Senate panel the analysis was changed to a neutral theory during a middle-of-the-night rewrite, influenced, he says, by then-top official Dr. Anthony Fauci, Ohio Republican Senator Bernie Moreno.
4: Ultimately, where this all has to land is there has to be explicit accountability for individuals who profited off of the misinformation.
1: None of the committee's Democrats are at the hearing. A written statement from the CIA says today's hearing amounts to dishonest political theater, noting that the agency ultimately did assess that COVID-19 likely originated from a lab leak. Prosecutors in South Carolina just confirming they will retry former attorney Alec Murdoch for the murders of his wife and son after the state Supreme Court today overturned those convictions and life sentence over conduct by the court clerk influencing the jury and the amount of evidence of financial crimes allowed into the murder trial. Murdoch is serving a separate 40-year sentence for financial crimes. 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
1: Concern about a different kind of recession in the U.S. after a new analysis of falling test scores for reading in the National Assessment of Educational Progress.
6: Professors at Harvard, Stanford, and Dartmouth looked at state test scores from third to eighth grades and found that only five states and Washington, D.C. had meaningful growth in reading from 2022 to 2025, and the slide predates the pandemic. They say reading scores have been falling since 2013 for eighth graders and 2015 for fourth graders. Students are doing a little bit better in math, with almost every state improving from 2022 to 2025. The annual scorecard includes data for more than 5,000 school districts in 38 states and Washington, D.C. The data come from the state's own tests, as opposed to the nation's report card, which uses the same test across the country. Tanya J. Powers, Fox News.
1: An update on the U.S. brokered ceasefire in Gaza from President Trump's top diplomat on the Board of Peace. He says disarmament by Hamas remains a sticking point 7 months in that has stalled progress on other fronts, including rebuilding in Gaza. Football fans find out the calendar for the new season tomorrow, but today the NFL rolling out the schedule for an unprecedented 9 international games this year.
7: Among the matchups, September 14th, Rams versus the 49ers in Melbourne, Australia. September 27th in Rio de Janeiro, Brazil, Cowboys versus the Ravens. The Saints and Steelers will play in the NFL's first game in Paris, France. October 25th, Falcons and Bengals in Madrid, Spain. November 8th, Patriots and Lions in Munich, Germany. November 15th. Vikings and 49ers in Mexico City, November 22nd. Also three games in London, attention to that feature of the Jacksonville Jaguars. Jared Max, Fox News.
1: Stocks are mixed. Right now, the Dow's down 235 points, but the Nasdaq's up more than 200. The S&P also in the green. I'm Lisa Brady. This is Fox News.
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12: From the Coco Weather Center, the Warrensburg forecast, a sunny day today with a high of 76 and a light wind at 5 to 10 miles an hour, gusting to 18 miles an hour out of the north. Clear tonight, low 50. Calm winds becoming southeasterly, around 6 miles an hour after midnight. Tomorrow, a slight chance of showers, increase in clouds, a high near 78. Tomorrow night, still a slight chance of showers, possibly a thunderstorm after 1 a.m., mostly cloudy, low of 66, and mostly sunny Friday, the high of 86.
13: With News on Missouri Net, I'm Marshall Griffin. A woman from Lake St. Louis in eastern Missouri is facing federal wire fraud charges after being accused of embezzling more than $1.2 million from a St. Louis company. Prosecutors say the woman used a company credit card over several years to pay for personal and family expenses. A Saline County man from West Central Missouri is now facing serious federal charges tied to explosives and online instructions. Matt Pilger reports.
14: Federal prosecutors say 40-year-old Jordan Derrick of Sweet Springs is accused of manufacturing explosive materials without a license, possessing an unregistered destructive device, and sharing step-by-step instructions online. Court documents say investigators link his videos to explosive devices used in a New Year's Day 2025 attack in New Orleans and a more recent explosion at a home in Odessa.
13: And Missouri lawmakers have approved a wide-ranging elections package that's designed to help county clerks and election workers do their jobs. This is Missouri Net.
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12: 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A Jefferson City man was seriously injured in a rollover crash in Johnson County yesterday morning. According to the Highway Patrol report, a motorcycle operated by a 71-year-old Jefferson City man was westbound on US 50 and traveled off the left side of the roadway. The saddlebags impacted the ground on each side, and the vehicle eventually overturned, ejecting the driver, and he was transported to Research Medical Center for treatment of serious injuries. Next meeting for the Johnson County Commission tomorrow at their temporary location at the former Reese School at 301 West Market Street, Suite 105 in Warrensburg. Tentative agenda for tomorrow, 8:30 a.m., consideration of accounts payable, followed by the building and grounds update. During the day, any other business as presented to the commission could also be considered. Warrensburg Convention and Visitors Bureau board meeting held via the Zoom platform is at 10 o'clock tomorrow morning. Warrensburg Chamber of Commerce invites community members to come together in appreciation of the men and women who serve and protect the Warrensburg community at the Emergency Responders Appreciation Lunch on Friday this week from 11:30 a.m. to 1:30 p.m. at the American Legion on Business 50 East. The special event is designed to honor the dedication and service of local emergency responders. Community members are warmly invited to attend and show their support. Entry is available with a minimum donation of $5, and all funds raised will go toward providing a complimentary meal for our emergency responders as a gesture of gratitude for their service. Warrensburg Main Street is back with their summer movie night series this Friday. They're kicking off the series featuring a great family-friendly movie, The Parent Trap, at Selmo Park, 518 South Russell Street in Warrensburg. It's a free event for all ages. Bring your blankets, lawn chairs, and the whole family for a night packed with fun, laughter, and community spirit. Warrensburg City Council, laughter, and community spirit.

0: room at the depot. 56-year-old Sarah Lynn Orenberg Pfeiffer died at her home in Belton, Missouri on May the 4th. Family and friends are invited to attend services on Thursday, May 14th, at the Journey Church International, 1601 Missouri 150 in Lee's Summit. Visitation will begin at 3:30 p.m., followed by the funeral service at 5:30. The family encourages those in attendance to wear bright colors or florals in honor of Sarah's life. Memorial contributions can be made to the Grandchildren's Education Fund, checks made payable to Frederick Pfeiffer, and they can be left in care of Sweeney Phillips and Holdren Funeral Home in Warrensburg. 71-year-old Charles Keith Hannon of Lexington died Sunday, May 5th, at Center Point Medical Center. Visitation will be from 11 a.m. to noon Friday at the Second Missionary Baptist Church in Lexington. Funeral service to follow at noon Friday at the church. Interment will be in Memory Garden Cemetery. Memories and condolences may be left at LedfordFamilyFH.com or on the Facebook page. Please send a donation in memory of Charles Keith Hannon to Second Missionary Baptist Church. Arrangements by the Walker Nadler Fuller Funeral Home in Lexington. 35-year-old Logan Lee Miller died last week in an accident. The family will receive friends and family from 6 to 8 p.m. this Friday, the First United Methodist Church in Warrensburg in the sanctuary. Funeral services will be held at 2 p.m. on Saturday at the church in Warrensburg. Interment will follow in Warrensburg Memorial Gardens. Memorial contributions are suggested to the Logan Miller Memorial Fund. Checks made payable to Clara Miller, left in care of Sweeney Phillips and Holdren Funeral Home. 58-year-old Melanie Ruth Leith of Belton died Wednesday, May 6th. Visitation will take place from 10 a.m. to 11 a.m. Friday at the Ralph O. Jones Funeral Home in Odessa. Funeral service to follow at noon at the funeral home. Interment later at the Odessa Cemetery. Memories and condolences may be left at LedfordFamilyFH.com or on the Funeral Home's Facebook page. Arrangements by the Ralph O. Jones Funeral Home in Odessa. 84-year-old Linda Jean Hottle of Odessa died April 26. Visitation will be from 2 to 4 Saturday at the Ralph O. Jones Funeral Home in Odessa. Interment at a later date at the Shore Cemetery in Oak Grove. Memories and condolences may be left at LedfordFamilyFH.com or on the Funeral Home's Facebook page. Arrangements by the Ralph O. Jones Funeral Home in Odessa. And that's KOKO News. I'm Marian Woods.
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3: 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Mules Golf NCAA Championships, Boulder City, Nevada, May the 18th through the 22nd. 11 UCM track and field athletes qualified for the national tournament, 7 Jennies and 4 Mules. NBA last night, Spurs beat Minnesota 126-97. They lead that series 3-2. Wemby had 20.

0: 7 points, 17 boards, 3 blocks. NBA tonight, Cleveland at Detroit, series tied at 2 games apiece. Baseball yesterday, White Sox beat the Royals 6-5. St. Louis over the Athletics by a score of 6-4. Kansas City and Chicago tonight, catch it right here on KOKO. St. Louis at the Athletics, listen to that on our sister station, 98.5 The Bar. NFL scheduled to be released tomorrow. One game for the Chiefs already announced. Denver will be at Kansas City for the first Monday night football game of the year. For KOKO Sports, I'm Greg Hassler.
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7: From the Coco Weather Center, the Warrensburg forecast, a sunny day today with a high of 76 and a light wind at 5 to 10 miles an hour, gusting to 18 miles an hour out of the north. Clear tonight, low 50. Calm winds becoming southeasterly, around 6 miles an hour after midnight. Tomorrow, a slight chance of showers, increase in clouds, a high near 78. Tomorrow night, still a slight chance of showers, possibly a thunderstorm after 1 a.m. Mostly cloudy, low of 66, and mostly sunny Friday, the high of 86.
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back again, right into the stack of records here, right in the middle of six in a row. That was the Hollies and Carrie Ann. Temptations before that, earlier the Rolling Stones, and here's Johnny Rivers.

0: What is life? George Harrison on Coco. KC and the Sunshine Band, too, with I'm Your Boogeyman, Johnny Rivers, Poor Side of Town. Here on the Wood Show, Woody till 1 on a Wednesday. Baseball tonight, the Royals and White Sox, 6 o'clock, airtime here on Coco. Weather coming up here in about 2 minutes from right now.
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0: From the Coco Weather Center, the Warrensburg forecast, a sunny day today with a high of 76 and a light wind at 5 to 10 miles an hour, gusting to 18 miles an hour out of the north. Clear tonight, low 50. Calm winds becoming southeasterly, around 6 miles an hour after midnight. Tomorrow, a slight chance of showers, increase in clouds, a high near 78. Tomorrow night, still a slight chance of showers, possibly a thunderstorm after 1 a.m., mostly cloudy, low of 66, and mostly sunny Friday, the high of 86.

Oh, you can feel it today, huh? The warmth of the sun. The title of that from the Beach Boys, and prior to that, Frankie Valli. Also won by the Cars, Everly Brothers. Up next, Walk Right Back. And, of course, we'll have news time for you. Top of the hour, 12 noon, the Midday Report.

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1: Getting closer in the U.S. Senate. Elise Sabrady, Fox News. The latest Democrat-led effort to rein in the president on Iran with a war powers resolution, picking up a third Republican defection, though the vote to advance the measure still failed 49-50, with one Republican not voting. This just hours after President Trump arrived in China, where Iran will be one of the topics at a summit with President Xi. And as the president was flying to Beijing, a Chinese supertanker was crossing the Strait of Hormuz with 2 million barrels of Iraqi oil.
2: The Chinese shipper told the Wall Street Journal the vessel did not pay tolls when it crossed using the Iranian corridor. One other vessel crossed the strait today, and another finally delivered Qatari gas to the peacemaker in all of this, Pakistan.
1: Fox Business's Lauren Simonetti. A U.S. blockade of Iranian ports continues. For a second day, the latest snapshot of U.S. inflation coming in even hotter than expected, with wholesale prices up 6% year over year. Right now, U.S. oil prices topping $102 a barrel. But stocks are mixed. The Dow's down 164, but the Nasdaq is up 317 points. Former South Carolina attorney Alec Murdoch, convicted of murdering his wife and son, will get a new murder trial. The state Supreme Court tossing out those convictions.
3: The former attorney from a prominent legal firm bearing his family name was sent to prison for life in 2023 after being convicted of killing both his wife Maggie and adult son Paul. But the state Supreme Court now says the actions of then-Colleton County Court Clerk Rebecca Hill, later convicted of obstruction, may have tainted the jury and prevented Murdaugh from receiving a fair trial. A date for a new trial has yet to be set.
1: Fox's Evan Brown. Murdoch will remain in prison in the meantime, serving a 40-year federal sentence for financial crimes. Today's ruling also taking issue with how much of that evidence was allowed in the murder case. 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
1: Shots fired in the Philippines Senate as security forces tried to arrest a lawmaker wanted by the International Criminal Court.
5: Senator Ronald De La Rosa, a former national police chief, is accused of a crime against humanity relating to anti-drug crackdowns. He's said to be unharmed after the incident. Thousands of mostly low-level suspects were killed during the rule of former President Rodrigo Duterte.
1: Fox's Jonathan Savage, current President Ferdinand Marcos Jr. appealing for calm. More fallout from the recent shutdown of Spirit Airlines, with some passengers having a hard time finding lost luggage.
6: Airport staff at spots like Orlando are stepping up and contacting owners when they find them. Otherwise, consumer advocates suggest file a baggage claim with the airline, write a detailed list of what was in there, and you may have to settle in bankruptcy court. Spirit said it automatically refunded tickets purchased direct with a credit card, but if you booked through a travel agent or site like Expedia, you need to contact them. And tickets bought with miles, points, or vouchers will likely to have to go through bankruptcy.
1: Fox's Therese Crowley. Travel's getting cheaper for some soccer fans.
7: People attending World Cup matches in New Jersey getting a break as more transportation options open up and prices get slashed in the face of backlash from fans. For instance, shuttle service tickets for the MetLife Stadium, which were going for $80, plunging to $20 thanks to support from New York State and sponsors. New York Governor Kathy Hochul saying it's to make the games as accessible as possible. Organizers also enlisting the help of some school school buses to help expand service. Lillian Wu, Fox News.
1: NJ Transit also lowering its ticket prices from $150 to $98. The first FIFA World Cup game at MetLife Stadium is a June 13th matchup between Brazil and Morocco. I'm Lisa Brady, Fox News.
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9: From the Coco Weather Center, the Warrensburg forecast, a sunny day today with a high of 76 and a light wind at 5 to 10 miles an hour, gusting to 18 miles an hour out of the north. Clear tonight, low 50. Calm winds becoming southeasterly, around 6 miles an hour after midnight. Tomorrow, a slight chance of showers, increase in clouds, a high near 78. Tomorrow night, still a slight chance of showers, possibly a thunderstorm after 1 a.m., mostly cloudy, low of 66, and mostly sunny Friday, the high of 86.
10: With News on MissouriNet, I'm Marshall Griffin. In unanimous decisions, the Missouri Supreme Court has upheld the state legislature's 2025 congressional voting districts. The judge has announced three court decisions hours after holding hearings on lawsuits attempting to overturn the new layout. Diane Marshak of St. Louis was at a rally in Jefferson City Tuesday to protest the new districts.
11: And I feel that it's up to the voters to decide if we should change the maps. And the new maps are definitely not fair.
10: A Kansas City area man is accused of making explosives without a license and posting videos on social media showing people how to build them. The U.S. Attorney's Office says the 40-year-old Sweet Springs man posted videos that were later used by people in separate incidents. And a senior at Missouri S&T has entered the world of politics. Amelia Markwell, who's graduating this weekend with a bachelor's degree in biological sciences, was also elected and sworn in last month as a member of the Rolla City Council. This is MissouriNet.
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9: 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A Jefferson City man was seriously injured in a rollover crash in Johnson County yesterday morning. According to the Highway Patrol report, a motorcycle operated by a 71-year-old Jefferson City man was westbound on US 50 and traveled off the left side of the roadway. The saddlebags impacted the ground on each side, and the vehicle eventually overturned, ejecting the driver. He was transported to Research Medical Center for treatment of serious injuries. Next meeting for the Johnson County Commission tomorrow at their temporary location at the former Reese School at 301 West Market Street, Suite 105 in Warrensburg. Tentative agenda for tomorrow, 8:30 a.m., consideration of accounts payable, followed by the building and grounds update. During the day, any other business as presented to the commission could also be considered. Warrensburg Convention and Visitors Bureau board meeting held via the Zoom platform is at 10 o'clock tomorrow morning. Warrensburg Chamber of Commerce invites community members to come together in appreciation of the men and women who serve and protect the Warrensburg community at the Emergency Responders Appreciation Lunch on Friday this week from 11:30 a.m. to 1:30 p.m. at the American Legion on Business 50 East. The special event is designed to honor the dedication and service of local emergency responders. Community members are warmly invited to attend and show their support. Entry is available with a minimum donation of $5, and all funds raised will go toward providing a complimentary meal for our emergency responders as a gesture of gratitude for their service. Warrensburg Main Street is back with their summer movie night series this Friday. They're kicking off the series featuring a great family-friendly movie, The Parent Trap, at Selmo Park, 518 South Russell Street in Warrensburg. It's a free event for all ages. Bring your blankets, lawn chairs, and the whole family for a night packed with fun, laughter, and community spirit. Warrensburg City Council is invited to attend Liberty Tree Dedication in honor of Private Martin Warren, hosted by the Martin Warren Chapter of the Sons of the American Revolution at the Old Johnson County Courthouse in Warrensburg on Saturday, May 16th. This will begin at 1 p.m. A proclamation will be read by Mayor Euler. The Warrensburg Energy and Sustainability Task Force has a meeting today. It'll be at 5:15 this evening at the Jack Moore Community Room

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1: 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Bills baseball, the number 3 seed in the Central Region Baseball Tournament, takes on Minnesota State Mankato tomorrow in Claremore, Oklahoma. 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Mules Golf NCAA Championships, Boulder City, Nevada, May the 18th through the 22nd. 11 UCM track and field athletes qualified for the national tournament, 7 Jennies and 4 Mules. NBA last night, Spurs beat Minnesota 126-97. They lead that series 3-2. Wemby had 27 points, 17 boards, 3 blocks. NBA tonight, Cleveland at Detroit, series tied at 2 apiece. Baseball yesterday, White Sox beat the Royals 6-5. St. Louis over the Athletics by a score of 6-4. Kansas City and Chicago tonight, catch it right here on KOKO. St. Louis at the Athletics. Listen to that on our sister station, 98.5 The Bar. NFL scheduled to be released tomorrow. 1 for the Chiefs already announced. Denver will be at Kansas City for the first Monday night football game of the year. For KOKO Sports, I'm Greg Hassler.
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4: 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It is just after 1 o'clock in the morning over in Beijing right now. So we might not be hearing much for a while, but the U.S. delegation is on the ground. Crush margins are solid, and U.S. planting is likely past the halfway point by now. July beans are up 5 3/4 at 12.32 1/2. August is up 5 at 12.26 3/4. July bean meal is up 9.20 at 3.37.60. July soybean oil is down 54 points at 74.82. Corn's up, watching U.S. planting weather and expecting generally good progress in much of the region this week. Ethanol production was above a week ago, and stocks are the tightest since last October. July corn's 2 1/4 higher at 4.82 1/4. August is up, September is up 2 1/2 at 4.88 3/4. And wheat's mixed, consolidating after yesterday's big gains. U.S. winter wheat production is going to be a multi-decade low, but that's blunted by the large supply. July Kansas City's 2 3/4 lower at 7.28 1/2. Cattle are up sharply on technical buying, awaiting the rest of the week's direct trade. June live's up 4.62 at 2.52.32. August is 5.07 higher, 2.46.15. August feeders are up 3.80 at 3.60.35. And on technical buying and the higher midday move in pork, June hogs are up 2.50 at $100.92. July leans 2.77 higher at 105.72. And over in the broader market, after some early gains, crude oil is weak. John Perkins, Brownfield Market Update.
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4: The number one job of any government is to protect its citizens. And yet you have so many Democrats nationwide, and now especially people like Kathy Hochul, who have seemingly abandoned that basic, fundamental, and common sense principle that guides our government. And they're willing to do things like what they are proposing in New York, which is make it much harder for ICE agents to do their job. Don't forget, so many people came out in 2024 and voted for Donald Trump to be in that White House simply because they wanted the border closed and they wanted illegal migrants out of our country. These people are doing their jobs, and they are following, by the way, the laws of the land that Congress voted on. These are not Donald Trump's laws, but you have so many of these sanctuary cities that are willing to put the lives of their citizens in jeopardy.
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5: From the COCO Weather Center, the Warrensburg forecast, a sunny day today with a high of 76 and a light wind at 5 to 10 miles an hour, gusting to 18 miles an hour out of the north. Clear tonight, low 50. Calm winds becoming southeasterly, around 6 miles an hour after midnight. Tomorrow, a slight chance of showers, increase in clouds, a high near 78. Tomorrow night, still a slight chance of showers, possibly a thunderstorm after 1 a.m., mostly cloudy, low of 66, and mostly sunny Friday, the high of 86.
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7: 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The Cardinals beat the Athletics 6-4, snapping a two-game losing streak. St. Louis scored four runs in the first inning, highlighted by a two-run double from Jose Fermin. Manager Ali Marmol.
8: It's good to start the game that way. You get the guy in motion, her hits behind him, first and third, Walker drives him in, and then it was good to see a couple guys against the lefty that were in the lineup today, and Fermin and Pozo driving them in to give us an early lead. So I love the fact that we came out of the gate strong.
7: Andre Pallante gave up three of those runs back in the second inning, but then J.J. Weatherholt added a two-run homer in the sixth, extending the lead. Riley O'Brien picked up his 12th save, and the Cardinals improved to 14-7 on the road. The Royals lost to the White Sox 6-5 in Chicago. Kansas City jumped out to an early lead, solo home runs by Bobby Witt Jr. and Salvador Perez, but the White Sox scored five runs in the fifth to take control. Royals came back to tie it in the sixth, an RBI double from Nick Lofton and an RBI single from Michael Garcia. But pinch hitter Derek Hill broke the tie with a solo homer in the eighth. Kansas City has dropped four of their last six. Mizzou running back Ahmad Hardy has been released from a hospital after being shot in the upper leg early Sunday morning in Mississippi. Hardy plans to return to Missouri immediately to begin rehab in hopes of playing this season. Mizzou women's golf is in sixth place following the second round of the NCAA Regional Championships at Stanford. The top five schools from stroke play advanced to compete in the NCAA Women's Championship, which takes place later this month. Mizzou is two shots behind Arizona State and three behind Vanderbilt heading into today's final round. In minor league hockey, the ECHL playoffs continue. The Kansas City Mavericks have a 2-0 lead against Allen. Mavericks playing in Texas tonight. Chance to go up 3-0. Bill Pollack, Missouri Net Sports.
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Then You Can Tell Me Goodbye, The Casinos on Coco, earlier The Beatles and Wait and Roy Orbison. You got it. Final portion of the program for this Wednesday as we roll on here with Do You Love Me from the day.

Oh, yeah, they are. The boys are back in town, huh? Thin Lizzy on Coco, Marvin Gaye, too. I heard it through the grapevine, Dave Clark 5, Do You Love Me? Coming up in just a bit here, Aretha, with respect. First, forecast for you, sunshine and a high of 76 this afternoon. Clear tonight, low 50. Tomorrow, slight chance of showers. Between 11 a.m. and noon, increasing clouds during the day with a high 78. And then we have a slight chance of showers, maybe even a little pop-up thunderstorm on Thursday night after 1 o'clock. Mostly cloudy with a low Friday morning, 66, and then mostly sunny Friday with a high of 86 degrees. All right, here's Aretha on Coco. Respect.

shaking all over. Guess who on KOKO? And before that, Herman's Hermits, Wonderful World, and Aretha Franklin with Respect. Woo, time's up. Flies when you're having all this fun. Back tomorrow morning, though, we get a chance to do it again, starting at 6 o'clock in the morning. Hope you can join us somewhere along the way there between 6 and 1. And enjoy your Wednesday, everybody. This is Paul and Paula, and hey, Paula, bye.

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1: A warm welcome for the president, Lisa Brady, Fox News. He's now in China for the first time since 2017.
2: A military band and honor guard welcomed President Trump to Beijing as he exited Air Force One. Plus some 300 Chinese youngsters with chants of warm welcome. It's already nighttime in Beijing. When dawn rises, the two leaders will get down to business discussing trade, Iran, and U.S. arms sales to Taiwan.
1: Fox's Jonathan Savage, a ceasefire with Iran continues, but so does a tug of war over the Strait of Hormuz. Fueled by higher energy costs, inflation at the wholesale level jumping more than 1% in April, rising 6% year over year.
3: Economists were anticipating a 0.5% increase from March to April and 4.9% for the year ending in April, and also reading for March PPI were revised higher.
1: Fox's Jenny Cosola. A CIA employee goes public on Capitol Hill with claims of a COVID cover-up.
4: CIA officer James Erdman III told the Senate Homeland Security Committee he's been working on the Director of National Intelligence Initiatives Group over the last year and found that the CIA initially thought it likely COVID came from a lab, but changed its position after Dr. Anthony Fauci told the intelligence community to consult with scientists who believed otherwise. Senator Rand Paul asked,
5: did anyone ever bring up that Anthony Fauci approved the research that went on in Wuhan and that it might not be in his interest for the conclusion to be that it came from a lab that he had funded?
6: No one laid it out quite that clearly.
4: Erdman also testified that all relevant documents about COVID's origins have not yet been released to Congress.
1: Fox's Jessica Rosenthal. The CIA says the committee acted in bad faith, sending a subpoena without telling the agency, also calling today's hearing political theater. Overwhelming support in the U.S. Senate for a resolution to withhold senators' pay during government shutdowns, just clearing a procedural hurdle. 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
1: Prosecutors in South Carolina plan to retry now former attorney Alec Murdoch for the murders of his wife and adult son after the convictions and sentence were tossed out.
8: Murdoch is still going to be in prison for 40 years, serving for separate federal financial crimes. But the former South Carolina attorney has always said he did not kill his wife, he did not kill his son. And now he once again has the chance to prove that through a brand new trial. And this is mostly happening because of a local court clerk who admitted to tainting the jury. Now, that former clerk is Becky Hill, the South Carolina Supreme Court unanimously overturning the murder convictions and Murdoch's double life sentences today. And the justices say Hill, quote, placed her fingers on the scales of justice.
1: Fox's Madison Scarpino. Hill pleaded guilty in an obstruction case. Murdoch's defense team says today's decision affirms that the rule of law remains strong in South Carolina. A drug counselor who delivered the fatal ketamine doses to Friend star Matthew Perry just sentenced to 2 years in prison, the fourth of five people charged in the case to learn their fate. A speeding ticket in New York raising eyebrows after flagging a famous talking car, which is in Illinois.
9: The Volo Museum near Chicago says the iconic kit car from the 1980s TV show Knight Rider got a $50 speeding ticket from New York City. A traffic camera claimed the black Pontiac Firebird was doing 36 in a 25-mile-an-hour Brooklyn school zone. There's just one problem. The car has been parked inside the museum for years. Museum officials say security footage shows Kit sitting on display at the time of the alleged violation. They believe another novelty Knight license plate may have triggered the camera. No word yet if the museum plans to fight the ticket. or let Michael Knight and Kit handle it themselves. Matt Murphy, Fox News.
1: Right now, the Dow's down 97, NASDAQ up 321. Elisa Brady, Fox News.
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12: From the Coco Weather Center, the Warrensburg forecast, a sunny day today with a high of 76 and a light wind at 5 to 10 miles an hour, gusting to 18 miles an hour out of the north. Clear tonight, low 50. Calm winds becoming southeasterly, around 6 miles an hour after midnight. Tomorrow, a slight chance of showers, increase in clouds, a high near 78. Tomorrow night, still a slight chance of showers, possibly a thunderstorm after 1 a.m., mostly cloudy, low of 66, and mostly sunny Friday, the high of 86.
13: With News on MissouriNet, I'm Marshall Griffin. A woman from Lake St. Louis in eastern Missouri is facing federal wire fraud charges after being accused of embezzling more than $1.2 million from a St. Louis company. Prosecutors say the woman used a company credit card over several years to pay for personal and family expenses. A Saline County man from West Central Missouri is now facing serious federal charges tied to explosives and online instructions. Matt Pilger reports.
14: Federal prosecutors say 40-year-old Jordan Derrick of Sweet Springs is accused of manufacturing explosive materials without a license, possessing an unregistered destructive device, and sharing step-by-step instructions online. Court documents say investigators link his videos to explosive devices used in a New Year's Day 2025 attack in New Orleans and a more recent explosion at a home in Odessa.
13: And Missouri lawmakers have approved a wide-ranging elections package that's designed to help county clerks and election workers do their jobs. This is MissouriNet.
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8: From the COCO Weather Center, the Warrensburg forecast: clear tonight, low 50, calm winds becoming southeasterly around 6 miles an hour after midnight. Tomorrow, we have a slight chance of showers between 11 a.m. and noon, increasing clouds, high of 78. Tomorrow night, slight chance of showers and thunderstorms after 1 a.m., mostly cloudy, a low around 66 on Friday morning, and then on Friday, mostly sunny, high of 86 degrees.
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4: From the COCO Weather Center, the Warrensburg forecast clear tonight. Low 50, calm winds becoming southeasterly around 6 miles an hour after midnight. Tomorrow, we have a slight chance of showers between 11 a.m. and noon, increasing clouds. High of 78. Tomorrow night, slight chance of showers and thunderstorms after 1 a.m., mostly cloudy. A low around 66 on Friday morning, and then on Friday, mostly sunny. High of 86 degrees.

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1: A new Fed chief on the way. Lisa Brady, Fox News. Trump nominee Kevin Warsh winning Senate confirmation.
2: The ayes are 54, the nays are 45. The nomination is confirmed.
3: Senate Democrats almost solidly stood against Warsh's nomination. Only one, John Fetterman of Pennsylvania, joined every Republican to confirm Warsh. Jerome Powell's term as Fed chair ends Friday, but he said he will remain on the Board of Governors for an indefinite period. Powell was the focus of criticism from President Trump and also the focus of a federal investigation that was dropped last month, opening the door for Warsh's confirmation.
1: Fox's Gernal Scott. The sun rises soon in Beijing, where Presidents Trump and Xi will begin a summit, planning to focus first on business leaders who also made the trip.
4: The president says, "I will be asking President Xi, a leader of extraordinary distinction, to open up China so that these brilliant people can work their magic and help bring the People's Republic to an even higher level."
1: Fox's Peter Ducey. The president has said he also plans to talk to Xi about Iran, but suggests the U.S. doesn't need help. South Carolina plans to seek a speedy new trial for Alec Murdoch after the state Supreme Court overturned the former attorney's convictions for the murder of his wife and adult son. South Carolina Attorney General Alan Wilson just telling Fox News.
5: Well, obviously, we are disappointed in the court's decision. We respect this court. We respect the members of the court, but we strongly disagree with their reasoning. But this is how the process is supposed to play out. They get to be the final arbiter and adjudicate these types of cases.
1: Today's ruling largely over the conduct of a court clerk who the justices say influenced the jury and later pleaded guilty in a criminal case. It also overturns Murdoch's double life sentences. However, he will remain in prison serving separate sentences for financial crimes. Another mixed finish on Wall Street. The Dow down 81 at the bell. 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
1: A licensed drug addiction counselor who delivered friend star Matthew Perry the doses of ketamine that killed him is sentenced to 2 years in prison. 56-year-old Eric Fleming telling the judge he's haunted by the mistakes he made. He's the fourth of five people to be sentenced after pleading guilty over Perry's death in a jacuzzi at his L.A. home in 2023. Overdose deaths in the U.S. overall dropping again in a new federal report.
10: About 700,000 people in the U.S. died of drug overdoses in 2025. 14% fewer than the year before, and the third annual decrease in a row. The Centers for Disease Control and Prevention says last year's total is about the same as in 2019, before a record high spike during the COVID-19 pandemic. The report finds a decline in deaths across a number of drugs, including fentanyl, cocaine, and methamphetamine, and a decline in most states, although seven saw at least slight increases, including 10% or more in Arizona, Colorado, and New Mexico. Chris Foster, Fox News.
1: The last of the big four airlines to reach a new contract with flight attendants gives a win to workers.
11: After years of bitter negotiations, United Airlines flight attendants have landed and ratified a blockbuster new contract, delivering their first pay raise in 6 years and a major victory on boarding pay for work done before the flight takes off. The five-year deal covers 30,000 flight attendants and includes an average 31% pay hike this summer, plus plus hundreds of millions in retroactive pay. It also boosts retirement benefits, adds paid parental leave, pays for delays of more than 2.5 hours, and ends controversial 24-hour on-call reserve schedules.
1: Fox's Carmen Roberts. Recapping stocks, the Dow finishing down 67 points, but the S&P up 43 to a record close, 7,444. The NASDAQ also hitting new highs, up 314 points. I'm Lisa Brady. This is Fox News.
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13: From the COCO Weather Center, the Warrensburg forecast clear tonight, low 50, calm winds becoming southeasterly around 6 miles an hour after midnight. Tomorrow, we have a slight chance of showers between 11 a.m. and noon, increasing clouds, high of 78. Tomorrow night, slight chance of showers and thunderstorms after 1 a.m., mostly cloudy, a low around 66 on Friday morning, and then on Friday, mostly sunny, high of 86 degrees.
14: With News on Missouri Net, I'm Marshall Griffin. Court documents say a diesel fuel theft operation tied to Missouri stretched across four states before ending with an arrest in Clay County in the Kansas City area. Prosecutors say alleged fake clone cards were used to steal more than 8,000 gallons of diesel fuel across Missouri, Kansas, Iowa, and Nebraska. A West Central Missouri man is accused of showing others online how to make real explosives, with investigators now tying those videos to real-world incidents. Matt Pilger reports.
15: Federal prosecutors say 40-year-old Jordan Derrick of West Central Missouri's Sweet Springs is charged with illegally manufacturing explosive materials, possessing an unregistered destructive device, and distributing instructions on how to make explosives. If convicted, Derrick could face up to several decades in federal prison.
14: And Arrowhead Stadium is undergoing changes as Kansas City prepares to host World Cup matches next month. During the tournament, the venue will be temporarily known as Kansas City Stadium to meet FIFA branding rules. This is Missouri Net.
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3: From the COCO Weather Center, the Warrensburg forecast clear tonight. Low 50, calm winds becoming southeasterly around 6 miles an hour after midnight. Tomorrow, we have a slight chance of showers between 11 a.m. and noon, increasing clouds, high of 78. Tomorrow night, slight chance of showers and thunderstorms after 1 a.m., mostly cloudy, a low around 66 on Friday morning, and then on Friday, mostly sunny, high of 86 degrees.
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3: From the COCO Weather Center, the Warrensburg forecast, clear tonight, low 50, calm winds becoming southeasterly around 6 miles an hour after midnight. Tomorrow, we have a slight chance of showers between 11 a.m. and noon, increasing clouds, high of 78. Tomorrow night, slight chance of showers and thunderstorms after 1 a.m., mostly cloudy, a low around 66 on Friday morning, and then on Friday, mostly sunny, high of 86 degrees.
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1: They'll get down to business in Beijing. I'm Lisa Brady, Fox News. Later tonight, U.S. time, President Trump begins a summit with China's president.
2: President Trump still hasn't seen President Xi yet. That is going to happen a few hours from right now during an official state welcome ceremony for President Trump at the Great Hall of the People.
1: Fox's Peter Ducey in Beijing. Multiple U.S. business leaders are with the president, who says he'll ask President Xi to open up China. He also expects a long conversation about Iran, which had been selling most of its oil to China. On Capitol Hill, the Senate confirming Trump nominee Kevin Warsh to be the new Fed chair. A federal crackdown on health care fraud ramps up.
3: We're trying to save the Medicaid program from dysfunctional state bureaucrats.
1: Vice President J.D. Vance, who's leading a fraud task force, says taxpayers and Medicaid recipients are being cheated by fraudsters, and states are being warned they could lose federal money for fraud investigations if they don't get serious about prosecutions.
4: $1.3 billion in Medicare reimbursements are now being diverted from the state of California. Now, just in the L.A. area, mostly the L.A. area, 800 hospices have been suspended. They say less than 20 of them have called to complain about being suspended. CMS Administrator Dr. Oz also making a big announcement that no new hospice or home health providers can enroll in Medicare until they root out some of the bad actors who are committing this fraud across the country.
1: Fox Business's Connor Hansen in D.C. A Utah woman who published a children's book about grief after killing her husband just sentenced to life in prison. Corey Richens was convicted in March of aggravated murder for lacing her husband's cocktail with five times the lethal dose of fentanyl, also convicted of other felonies for trying to poison him weeks earlier on Valentine's Day. Prosecutors say she was millions in debt and planning a future with another man after opening numerous life insurance policies for his sister, now caring for the couple's sons. 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
1: Lawsuits may be coming soon over last week's deadly incident on an airport runway in Denver.
10: In a joint statement, the DJC Law and Ramos law firm reveal they intend to sue the city and county of Denver on behalf of at least eight passengers on board a plane that struck and killed a man during takeoff at Denver International Airport Friday.
11: This airplane aborted at 127 knots on the runway. That significant mass at that speed coming to such a significant stop, it can't be understated.
10: Ramos Law Aviation Division Director Joe LaRusso speaking with Denver's Fox 31 News. The complaint would seek more than $10 million in damages, with claims including that passengers sustained physical and psychological injuries when an engine fire forced an evacuation.
1: Fox's Kristen Goodwin. The incident remains under investigation along with an airport safety review. A medical examiner says the man who was killed intended to take his own life. Back-to-back reports on hotter than expected inflation. Today, wholesale prices up 1.4% in April, rising 6% year over year. Democrats say Republicans are ignoring affordability concerns.
12: What are they focused on? Well, a $1 billion White House ballroom, a giant arch in Washington, D.C. to honor Trump, and putting Trump's face on U.S. passports.
1: House Democratic Caucus Vice Chair Ted Lieu, but House Speaker Mike Johnson says prices will drop when the conflict with Iran ends.
13: The Strait of Hormuz is the big wild card here. And as soon as we get that done, I agree with the president. I think the prices come right back down to where they were. Remember that gas prices were at a four-year low before that began, and we're beginning to see incredible growth in the economy.
1: Also insisting Republicans have a great record to run on in the midterms. A mixed finish again on Wall Street. This time it's the Dow in the red, dropping 67 points, while the S&P and the NASDAQ hit new highs. I'm Lisa Brady. This is Fox News.
14: 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From the COCO Weather Center, the Warrensburg forecast: clear tonight, low 50, calm winds becoming southeasterly around 6 miles an hour after midnight. Tomorrow, we have a slight chance of showers between 11 a.m. and noon, increasing clouds, high of 78. Tomorrow night, slight chance of showers and thunderstorms after 1 a.m., mostly cloudy, a low around 66 on Friday morning, and then on Friday, mostly sunny, high of 86 degrees.
15: With News on Missouri Net, I'm Marshall Griffin. Court documents say a diesel fuel theft operation tied to Missouri stretched across four states before ending with an arrest in Clay County in the Kansas City area. Prosecutors say alleged fake clone cards were used to steal more than 8,000 gallons of diesel fuel across Missouri, Kansas, Iowa, and Nebraska. A West Central Missouri man is accused of showing others online how to make real explosives, with investigators now tying those videos to real-world incidents. Matt Pilger reports.
16: Federal prosecutors say 40-year-old Jordan Derrick of West Central Missouri's Sweet Springs is charged with illegally manufacturing explosive materials, possessing an unregistered destructive device, and distributing instructions on how to make explosives. If convicted, Derrick could face up to several decades in federal prison.
15: And Arrowhead Stadium is undergoing changes as Kansas City prepares to host World Cup matches next month. During the tournament, the venue will be temporarily known as Kansas City Stadium to meet FIFA branding rules. This is MissouriNet.
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9: From the COCO Weather Center, the Warrensburg forecast, clear tonight, low 50, calm winds becoming southeasterly around 6 miles an hour after midnight. Tomorrow, we have a slight chance of showers between 11 a.m. and noon, increasing clouds, high of 78. Tomorrow night, slight chance of showers and thunderstorms after 1 a.m., mostly cloudy, a low around 66 on Friday morning, and then on Friday, mostly sunny, high of 86 degrees.
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5: From the COCO Weather Center, the Warrensburg forecast clear tonight, low 50, calm winds becoming southeasterly around 6 miles an hour after midnight. Tomorrow, we have a slight chance of showers between 11 a.m. and noon, increasing clouds, high of 78. Tomorrow night, slight chance of showers and thunderstorms after 1 a.m., mostly cloudy, a low around 66 on Friday morning, and then on Friday, mostly sunny, high of 86 degrees.

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1: Away from a high-stakes meeting. I'm Lisa Lucera, Fox News. As President Trump is set to sit down with China's President Xi Jinping.
2: President Trump is trying to turn the page after years of putting tremendous economic pressure on China, culminating, of course, with those Liberation Day tariffs. Things seem to be a lot better now at the start of the trip than they were a couple months ago when President Trump used many opportunities to say that China is ripping us off and that they had been ripping the United States off for years.
1: Fox's Peter Doocy in Beijing. Taiwan and the Iran conflict are likely to come up as China has expressed anger that the U.S. has sold weapons to Taiwan, and China gets a lot of oil from the Strait of Hormuz, which Iran has blocked. Israeli Prime Minister Benjamin Netanyahu secretly went to the UAE. His office says it strengthened ties with the country, which normalized relations with Israel in 2020. This comes a day after U.S. Ambassador to Israel Mike Huckabee revealed Israel sent Iron Dome air defense weapons and personnel to operate them to the UAE. Iran has fired missiles at that country. A Utah woman who wrote a children's book about grief is convicted of murdering her husband.
3: Corey Richens telling the court,
4: I'm not perfect. I have succeeded and I have failed. As a person, as a wife, as a parent, we all do. I have done plenty of things I am not proud of.
3: A judge sentencing the 35-year-old to life without parole on 5 felony convictions, including aggravated murder for fatally poisoning her husband Eric in 2022 with a lethal dose of fentanyl. The judge calling her too dangerous to ever be free. The prosecution had asked for the maximum sentence, noting Richens' 3 sons feared for their safety if she were ever released.
1: Fox's Kristen Goodwin, her lawyers say they will appeal. Prosecutors in South Carolina say they will plan to seek a new trial for Alec Murdoch. 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
1: Trump administration's anti-fraud task force says it's deferring more than $1 billion in Medicaid money to California.
9: Vice President J.D. Vance announced from the White House that $1.3 billion would be deferred in payments to California's Medicaid program.
10: We're not talking about withholding people's benefits. We're talking about turning off the resources that the state government should be using to police fraud.
9: He said some states aren't taking fraud seriously, noting Hawaii hasn't had any fraud prosecutions within their Medicaid program over the last few years. And in the past year, while New York has had just 9 cases, Indiana has had many more.
10: Does anybody here seriously think that the good people of Indiana are 12 times more likely to commit fraud than the people of New York? No, of course not. That's absurd.
9: The task force also announced a nationwide moratorium on all new hospice applications. Jessica Rosenthal, Fox News.
1: The Senate Banking Committee expected to consider the Clarity Act tomorrow, which would create regulatory framework for a cryptocurrency.
11: The banking industry is concerned that allowing interest to be paid on stablecoins could lead investors to pull deposits from the insured banking system. Brian Armstrong, CEO of Coinbase, told FBN's Maria Bartiromo this week.
12: We came up with this compromise or concession that rewards could be paid as long as there was some sort of material activity on the account, like a payment or a trade.
11: The crypto industry is pushing for the legislation, saying it's needed to fix core longstanding problems for crypto companies. Janine Coselda, Fox News.
1: The Labor Department says producer prices rose 6% from a year earlier, the highest point in more than 3 years, as the Iran conflict pushes up energy prices and intensifies pressure on companies to pass on rising costs to consumers. The producer price index, which tracks inflation before it hits consumers, shot up 1.4% in April. I'm Lisa Lucera. This is Fox News.
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14: From the Cocoa Weather Center, the Warrensburg forecast clear tonight, low 50, calm winds becoming southeasterly around 6 miles an hour after midnight. Tomorrow, we have a slight chance of shower and mostly cloudy, a low around 66 on Friday morning, and then on Friday, mostly sunny, high of 86 degrees.
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16: Missouri Net News. I'm Sue Danielson. State lawmakers are in the final days of the legislative session. One of the remaining bills would raise the speed limit to 75 miles per hour on rural interstates and four-lane highways. Mandatory adjournment is Friday at 6 p.m., but lawmakers could end earlier. The legislature has passed an open container bill applying to the Lake of the Ozarks. Under the bill, patrons could carry open containers of alcohol in entertainment districts. State transportation officials say they are well aware of challenging conditions on Interstate 70 work zones across mid-Missouri. Project Director Eric Kopinski says drivers have a narrow path due to concrete barriers. He notes, however, it's the best option for workers.
17: For the past 10, 15 years, we've tried to do that with just cones and plastic channelizers. That has not worked well. We've had workers get seriously injured and way too many that have not gone home at the end of each day. So our number one priority on our project across the state is the safety.
16: He says MoDOT is urging contractors to finish the barricade work zones as soon as possible. Southwest Missouri Congressman Eric Burleson, who has pushed to declassify UFO records, says newly released files include Predator drone footage.
18: From the Department of War, videos that we kind of that are low-hanging fruit, they weren't really, while they were still classified, they weren't really that secret because most people know about these videos.
16: Burleson filed the UAP Disclosure Act of 2025, which would require federal agencies to preserve unidentified aerial phenomena records and turn them over to the National Archives. Investigators say a diesel fuel operation tied to Missouri stretched into Iowa, Kansas, and Nebraska, too. Prosecutors say a Kansas man is accused of stealing more than 8,000 gallons of diesel fuel using fake payment or clone cards. He was arrested near Kansas City. This is Missouri Net News.
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16: Singer of a British band that performed in St. Louis says he has a mild concussion after someone in the audience threw a phone at him. The band Bring Me the Horizon performed in the Enterprise Center in St. Louis Monday night. They also performed last night in Kansas City. A Western Missouri congressman is reacting to the state's congressional map changes. Republican Congressman Mark Alford of the 4th Congressional District says the Missouri First map brings the biggest changes to his district.
21: I understand why it's being done to pick up another seat for Missouri on the Republican side. I will be picking up much of the Kansas City metro area.
0: The 5th Congressional District, held by Democrat Emanuel Kleber, will be broken up under the plan. The district will lose some of its urban base, but gain large areas of rural central Missouri. Kleber has called the changes political. Missouri's celebration of the nation's 250th anniversary this July features headliners Miranda Lambert, Zedd, and Ludacris. The Celebrate 250 event is July 3rd and 4th under the Gateway Arch. Missouri Net News.
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1: 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A Jefferson City man was seriously injured in a rollover crash in Johnson County yesterday morning. According to the Highway Patrol report, a motorcycle operated by a 71-year-old Jefferson City man was westbound on U.S. 50 and traveled off the left side of the roadway. The saddlebags impacted the ground on each side, and the vehicle eventually overturned, ejecting the driver. He was transported to Research Medical Center for treatment of serious injuries. Next meeting for the Johnson County Commission tomorrow at their temporary location at the former Reese School at 301 West Market Street, Suite 105 in Warrensburg. Tentative agenda for tomorrow, 8:30 a.m., consideration of accounts payable, followed by the building and grounds update. During the day, any other business as presented to the commission could also be considered. Warrensburg Convention and Visitors Bureau board meeting held via the Zoom platform is at 10 o'clock tomorrow morning. Warrensburg Chamber of Commerce invites community members to come together in appreciation of the men and women who serve and protect the Warrensburg community at the Emergency Responders Appreciation Lunch on Friday this week from 11:30 a.m. to 1:30 p.m. at the American Legion on Business 50 East. This special event is designed to honor the dedication and service of local emergency responders. Community members are warmly invited to attend and show their support. Entry is available with a minimum donation of $5, and all funds raised will go toward providing a complimentary meal for our emergency responders as a gesture of gratitude for their service. Warrensburg Main Street is back with their summer movie night series this Friday. They're kicking off the series featuring a great family-friendly movie, The Parent Trap, at Selmo Park, 518 South Russell Street in Warrensburg. It's a free event for all ages. Bring your blankets, lawn chairs, and the whole family for a night packed with fun, laughter, and community spirit. Warrensburg City Council is invited to attend Liberty Tree Dedication in honor of Private Martin Warren, hosted by the Martin Warren Chapter of the Sons of the American Revolution at the Old Johnson County Courthouse in Warrensburg on Saturday, May 16th. This will begin at 1 p.m. A proclamation will be read by Mayor Euler. The Warrensburg Energy and Sustainability Task Force has a meeting today. It'll be at 5:15 this evening at the Jack Moore Community Room at the Depot. 56-year-old Sarah Lynn Orenberg Pfeiffer died at her home in Belton, Missouri on May the 4th. Family and friends are invited to attend services on Thursday, May 14th, at the Journey Church International, 1601 Missouri 150 in Lee's Summit. Visitation will begin at 3:30 p.m., followed by the funeral service at 5:30. The family encourages those in attendance to wear bright colors or florals in honor of Sarah's life. Memorial contributions can be made to the Grandchildren's Education Fund, checks made payable to Frederick Pfeiffer, and they can be left in care of Sweeney Phillips and Holdren Funeral Home in Warrensburg. 71-year-old Charles Keith Hannon of Lexington died Sunday, May 5th, at Center Point Medical Center. Visitation will be from 11 a.m. to noon Friday at the Second Missionary Baptist Church in Lexington. Funeral service to follow at noon Friday at the church. Interment will be in Memory Garden Cemetery. Memories and condolences may be left at LedfordFamilyFH.com or on the Facebook page. 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

0: Gardens. Memorial contributions are suggested to the Logan Miller Memorial Fund. Checks made payable to Clara Miller, left in care of Sweeney Phillips and Holdren Funeral Home. 58-year-old Melanie Ruth Leith of Belton died Wednesday, May 6th. Visitation will take place from 10 a.m. to 11 a.m. Friday at the Ralph O. Jones Funeral Home in Odessa. Funeral service to follow at noon at the funeral home. Interment later at the Odessa Cemetery. Memories and condolences may be left at LedfordFamilyFH.com or on the funeral home's Facebook page. Arrangements for the Ralph O. Jones Funeral Home in Odessa. 84-year-old Linda Jean Hottle of Odessa died April 26. Visitation will be from 2 to 4 Saturday at the Ralph O. Jones Funeral Home in Odessa. Interment at a later date at the Shore Cemetery in Oak Grove. Memories and condolences may be left at LedfordFamilyFH.com or on the funeral home's Facebook page. Arrangements by the Ralph O. Jones Funeral Home in Odessa. And that's KOKO News. I'm Marion Woods.
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3: 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Bills baseball, the number 3 seed in the Central Region Baseball Tournament, takes on Minnesota State Mankato tomorrow in Claremore, Oklahoma. 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Mules Golf NCAA Championships, Boulder City, Nevada, May the 18th through the 22nd. 11 UCM track and field athletes qualified for the national tournament, 7 Jennies and 4 Mules. NBA last night, Spurs beat Minnesota 126-97. They lead that series 3-2. Wimby had 27 points. 17 boards, 3 blocks. NBA tonight, Cleveland at Detroit, series tied at 2 apiece. Baseball yesterday, White Sox beat the Royals 6-5. St. Louis over the Athletics by a score of 6-4. Kansas City and Chicago tonight, catch it right here on KOKO. St. Louis at the Athletics, listen to that on our sister station, 98.5 The Bar. NFL scheduled to be released tomorrow. 1 for the Chiefs already announced. Denver will be at Kansas City for the first Monday night football game of the year. For KOKO Sports, I'm Greg Hassler.
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0: latest photo or video. 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
1: Here's another reason to always have cover crops or something growing on your fields. The livestock living underground are building your soil structure. Carol Schutte is the program coordinator for the Women, Food, and Ag Network and also a former biology instructor. She says, we know that plant roots bring up nutrients and water from the soil. Plants photosynthesize and make sugars, but you may not know that up to 70% of that sugary substance leaks out of the roots. That's a good thing because there is a food chain of organisms in the soil that depend on it.
2: Soil bacteria live around these roots grooving on that syrup. Feeding on those bacteria are single-celled organisms like amoeba and all kinds of little ciliates and whatever are living in that watery film. And they're living right there next to the living root. And feeding on the single-celled organisms are little tiny nematodes. You got little tiny little beetle larvae that are eating that. And then we go a little bit higher, a little bit bigger.
1: All those microscopic dead bodies along with that plant-provided syrup help bind the soil so it resembles chocolate cake crumbs. Fungi is another kingdom that helps create healthy soil.
2: These are not things you can necessarily see either, but in a healthy system, there's going to be little thread-like extensions of fungi. And they found that this fungal network can extend hundreds of meters out, like from an oak tree. These fungi are the largest organisms on the face of the earth.
1: I'm Jody Henke. Learn more about the Underground Soil Network at agriculture.com.
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5: 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Butcher hogs were steady. I'm John Perkins with a Brownfield Market Update. 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Soybeans were up modestly, and corn was mostly modestly higher, with both watching U.S. planning. July beans were up 2 1/4 at 12.29. August was 1 3/4 higher at 12.23 1/2. July corn was up 3/4 at 4.80 3/4. September was 1 higher at 4.87 1/4. Cattle were sharply higher on technical buying, watching those direct markets. June live was up 5.10 at 2.52 1/8. August was 5.40 higher, 2.46 1/47. August feeders are up 437 at 360.92. And on oversold signals in the higher midday pork, June hogs are up $2.45 and $100.87. July was 292 higher at 105.87. John Perkins, Brownfield.
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11: 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And yet you have so many Democrats nationwide, and now especially people like Kathy Hochul, who have seemingly abandoned that basic, fundamental, and common sense principle that guides our government. And they're willing to do things like what they are proposing in New York, which is make it much harder for ICE agents to do their job. Don't forget, so many people came out in 2024 and voted for Donald Trump to be in that White House simply because they wanted the border closed and they wanted illegal migrants out of our country. These people are doing their jobs, and they are following, by the way, the laws of the land that Congress voted on. These are not Donald Trump's laws, but you have so many of these sanctuary cities that are willing to put the lives of their citizens in jeopardy.
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14: From the COCO Weather Center, the Warrensburg forecast clear tonight, low 50, calm winds becoming southeasterly around 6 miles an hour after midnight. Tomorrow, we have a slight chance of showers between 11 a.m. and noon, increasing clouds, high of 78. Tomorrow night, slight chance of showers and thunderstorms after 1 a.m., mostly cloudy, a low around 66 on Friday morning, and then on Friday, mostly sunny, high of 86 degrees.
15: This Missouri Net Sports Report is from the Missouri Department of Mental Health. Problem gambling is a mental health condition that can affect anyone. Keeping sports about the game helps keep the fun in competition.
16: Missouri Net Sports, I'm Bill Pollack. Kansas City leaders are pushing back against concerns that World Cup crowds may fall short of expectations this summer. Visit KC CEO Kathy Nelson says the city still expects a massive turnout for the 6 FIFA World Cup matches, despite concerns over international travel policies and slower than expected hotel bookings. Nelson says Kansas City has spent nearly a decade preparing for this once-in-a-lifetime event and believes fans from around the world and across the Midwest will still show up in huge numbers. The Royals look to bounce back after yesterday's 6-5 loss to the White Sox. Kansas City got on the board early with home runs from Bobby Witt Jr. and Salvador Perez in the first. The game was tied in the 8th, and a pinch hit homer pushed the White Sox ahead. Tonight, Seth Lugo will go for Kansas City. He's 1-2 with a 3.21 ERA, and the White Sox will send lefty Noah Schultz to the mound. The Cardinals continue their series with the Athletics after a 6-4 win. Cardinals got off to a great start, scoring 4 runs in the first inning, and then J.J. Weatherholt hit a homer later in the game to add some insurance. The Cardinals playing well on the road, 14-7 this season. Manager Ollie Marmol.
17: We talked about it from the very beginning, just taking tough at-bats, regardless of what's going on, whether we're up or down, doesn't matter where we're at in the game, just being relentless in the way we approach it, and just create opportunities to continue to score.
16: Matthew Liebetor will start for St. Louis tonight, a 2-1 record, 4.07 ERA, and the Athletics send righty JT Ginn to the mound. In the ECHL playoffs, minor league hockey, the Kansas City Mavericks lead their series 2-0 against Allen. They are in Texas tonight for Game 3 of that series. Bill Pollack, Missouri Net Sports.
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23: It's a baseball game. It's in Chicago, the Cubs and the Cardinals. Neither team's going anywhere in the pennant race this year. But it's too early to tell that now. It's still early in the season when baseball fortunes are yet to be made. The home team will lose. But the story won't be the score, nor who won or lost, but who played the game and how. And we'll tell that story in a minute.
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23: 20 years earlier, he'd broken into baseball with the Williamson Club as a pitcher. Not a very good one. His hitting was more distinguished that day than his pitching. He had a double. He made it to the major leagues after about 3.5 years in the minors and started the second game of a doubleheader against the Boston Braves. He had a single and a double that day. The Cardinals won 3-2. That was 1941, 17 years earlier. He had recorded 2,997 hits since that single and double, and now he was about to enter a plateau inhabited by only baseball immortals. Stan Musial is his name. Oh, he'd done a lot of other things. There was a day in 1954, a doubleheader in St. Louis, when he hit 3 home runs in the opener and 2 more in the second game and finished the day 6-for-8 at the plate with 6 runs scored and drove in 9. Or that day in July of 1962, yet to come, when he would hit 3 home runs in a row against the Mets. 4 times in 1948 he had 5 hits in 1 game, but the big milestone was before him on this day. One more hit. One more hit. He'd hoped to get it before the home folks, but the home stand had ended with him 1 hit away. He was on the bench in Chicago, put there by sentiment in hopes that he wouldn't be needed until the team got back home. But he was needed in Chicago. The Cardinals trailed 3-1, 1 out, 6th inning, man on. Cub reliever Mo Drabowski on the mound. Musial had not been hitting Drabowski well. In 1957, he was only 4-for-16 against him, and he had failed to hit in his only 2 chances against Drabowski in 1958. But Musial dug in at the plate, his feet close together, his body coiled at the waist, the bat straight up. The first pitch was a curve, low and outside. The next one, good. Stan swung, fouled it back to the screen. The next pitch was good, too, and Stan swung and fouled it out of play. Now it was 2 strikes and a ball. The next pitch was low, ball 2. Now another one came in, a good one. A swing, a fly ball down the left field line, twisting, twisting, foul. And then it came. On Drabowski's 6th pitch, Musial hit a shot into left field, driving in the run. He wound up at second base. The game was stopped. The Cub fans gave him a standing ovation. Umpire Frank Descoli got the ball and gave it to Musial, who threw it to the coach Terry Moore in the dugout. Stan Musial, 7-time National League batting champion, had become the first major leaguer to reach 3,000 hits since Paul Wehner, the big poison of the Brother Act, had slapped number 3,000 in 1942. The trip back to St. Louis was the last train trip the Cardinals ever took. Musial told the school kids when he arrived in St. Louis that night they could celebrate the next day by taking the day off from school. He was later embarrassed to see that so many kids did exactly that. He closed out his career in September of 1963, going 2-for-3 with a run batted in, leaving in the sixth inning to a long ovation in favor of a pinch runner named Curt Flood. The Cardinals won that game, as they won the first in which he appeared more than 22 years before, 3-2. When he stepped down, only 7 other men had achieved 3,000 hits. Only one had more hits than he had at that time. The records for Stan Musial go on and on and on. He was the player of the decade in the 1950s, and his next to the last season he still hit 330 when he was 42 years old almost. Today a stylized statue stands in front of Busch Stadium. Although his records go on and on, he always counted hit number 3,000 one of his greatest thrills. It happened on this date, the 13th of May, 1958.
0: That was Across Our Wide Missouri with Bob Pretty. 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
5: From the Coco Weather Center, the Warrensburg forecast clear tonight. Low 50. Calm winds becoming southeasterly around 6 miles an hour after midnight. Tomorrow, we have a slight chance of showers between 11 a.m. and noon. Increasing clouds, high of 78. Tomorrow night, slight chance of showers and thunderstorms after 1 a.m., mostly cloudy, a low around 66 on Friday morning, and then on Friday, mostly sunny, high of 86 degrees.

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4: Tonight, the Royals hope to get even with the White Sox in Game 2 of this three-game series. Good evening from the south side of Chicago. We come to you live from the IBEW Local 124 broadcast booth here at Rate Field, where it is 52 degrees and just breezy enough to feel like spring is late this year. Great to have you with us, along with our producer-engineer Eric Guthrie, and with Jake Eisenberg, I'm Steve Stewart. Seth Lugo will be the Royals' starting pitcher tonight. 6'10 rookie left-hander Noah Schultz will pitch for the White Sox. Coming up, Jake talks to the Royals' assistant hitting coach Marcus Thames. But next, Ryan with the Royals' manager Matt Quatrero when the Bob Allen Ford pregame show continues here on the Royals Baseball Network.
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9: We are back in Chicago with the Bob Allen Ford pregame show and our chat with Matt Quatrero. And Stephen Kolek looked like he was on his way to another quality start. He gave up just one hit in his first four innings. He got out of a bases loaded and then a five-run fifth inning. There were some big hits in that inning, and yet there was a walk in there. Doesn't it always seem like there's a walk involved in a big inning?
10: Yeah, usually you're helping them out a little bit. I mean, the three-run homer was the big damage, but it preceded by a walk. Yeah, and it was just lack of command that he struggled with in the fifth inning, which is very uncharacteristic for him because he usually just pounds the zone. It was a little bit there in the fourth, but the fifth, you know, you think he's going to right the ship, and it just eluded him. You know, he was getting behind guys, which obviously is never a good thing. And then when you factor the walk in, you know, the three-run homer pitch wasn't a bad pitch. You know, it was just after throwing so many in that inning and letting Mydroth see so many pitches as well that probably did him in.
9: On the other end, Eric Fetty gives up a couple of home runs in the first inning and then no runs over the next four. I'm going to dust off an old expression here, and I say dust it off because everybody throws 95 miles an hour now, but Eric Fetty seems to be a guy that you can have a comfortable 0 for 3 against.
10: Yeah, I mean, you're going to make a lot of contact. It's not huge strikeouts, and, you know, to your point, there were some guys that came back last night and said, oh, man, I just missed that one or whatever. So, yeah, there is some of that that, you know, you got to try to square them up. Now, we had other opportunities in those first five innings. I mean, first and third, one out, didn't capitalize, you know, so it wasn't like he was just mowing us down. We just didn't capitalize on the run scoring opportunities we had.
9: How about that nice little comeback right after the White Sox scored the five runs in the fifth inning?
10: Yeah, well, to your point, the first hitter of that inning was Carter Jensen. He walked, mm-hmm. you know, and it got us going. You know, then Lofton with the big two-run double. Mikel, you know, once Taylor came in, got the hit to tie it. Huge answer right there to get us back in the game in the sixth inning, tie it up, and unfortunately that was all we got.
9: Q, when we were in Sacramento, I was listening in on a conversation that Joel was having with Nick Lofton, and he was asking Nick what it's like to stay sharp when you're not playing every day. And almost like we give those players an out. Like, you're not playing every day, you can lose your timing, whatever. He said something really interesting. He said, for me, I'm just trying to constantly find my rhythm. Because, he said, you can lose your rhythm even if you're playing every day.
10: That's true. That's one of those things that I've always thought was kind of amusing when players say, oh, I haven't found my timing yet. Well, you go through 162 games, you're going to lose your timing. You're going to find it again. Every pitcher affects your timing differently. So, yes, his point in his mind, the rhythm is what's important to him. To me, there's a lot that goes on into that. It helps his timing. It helps what he sees, how he sees the pitches and what he swings at. And he's in a good spot right now with those things because you see he's not expanding. He's taking walks when they're there. And he's using the whole field.
9: Lewinder Avila comes in after Stephen Kolek and gives you a scoreless inning and looks more and more comfortable at the major league level. He's a throwback with his mechanics. I mean, there's arms and legs and shoulders flying everywhere, which kind of stands out today where pitchers really seem to be wanting to minimize their movements.
10: Yeah, he's got a unique delivery. A lot of it can provide deception as well because, you know, as a hitter, when you have a lot of things coming at you, it's hard to know when your timing should start. And I think that'll pay huge dividends for him as long as he's in the zone consistently enough. That's why guys have kind of toned their deliveries down, in my opinion, is because they're trying to be in the zone so much more consistently. You know, you see, if you go back to the 80s or even early 90s, walks were higher, strikeouts were lower, and now the game's kind of flipped to where walks were lower prior to the ABS and strikeouts were up. So they're trying to minimize the walks, and now Lewinder, you know, has so far done that, but with the delivery that can be a challenge, but it is the delivery he's had his whole career too, so he's used to it.
9: Salvi was back behind the plate last night. He's back in there tonight as designated hitter. He had a good night at the plate. How does he feel after getting a week off from catching?
10: Good, yeah. I went to him immediately after the game last night, you know, because this was the plan we had for him, was to DH tonight, ease his way back in, and he said he felt really good. You know, he got his treatments and all those kinds of things, and so he's in a good spot.
9: All right, Noah Schultz. We're going to see him for the first time. He's an Illinois kid playing for the White Sox, 6'10" lefty with a very unique arm angle. We don't see guys like that very often.
10: Yeah, and part of the reason it's unique is because for as tall as he is, the arm slot is relatively low, you know, not straight over the top, not with huge extension, but it's definitely coming from the first base side. It's high velo, good spin on the ball as well, so he presents some challenges.
9: I guess the easy answer to my question would be, when you're facing a guy like that, you just load your lineup up with right-hand batters. Vinny's the only lefty that's in there tonight. But when you have a unique pitcher with a unique angle, what do you look at as far as putting your lineup together?
10: Well, a lot of it is the handedness, you know, and as we've talked about before, some of the guys on the team, like the Martes and Lane Thomases, they're historically good against lefties, and they've been good against lefties this year, so that's a main reason they're in there. How we put it together is, you know, thinking ahead to their bullpen as well. Which guys will we hit for? Where do those guys factor into the lineup, and who do we want them to face? Trying to put the batting order together is a little different than just deciding who's going to play.
9: All right, Keith, thank you. Good luck tonight.
10: Thank you.
9: That's Royals manager Matt Quatrero. We'll have more from Chicago with the Bob Allen Ford pregame show right after this.
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4: 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Royals and the White Sox coming up tonight. 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
16: 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Welcome back to the Bob Allen Ford pregame show. We're joined by Royals hitting coach Marcus Timms, who once upon a time was the White Sox hitting coach, also once upon a time an Angels hitting coach and a Yankees hitting coach and a 10-year big league career before that. You've lived quite a few baseball lives, Marcus. What is your favorite part about being the Royals hitting coach now in your first year here?
17: Just the group, you know. Just starting even in the interview process with JJ and his lieutenants, I just thought the conversation went great, and I know what they're building here, so... You know, just watching the team from the past couple of years being on the other side, I was excited for this opportunity.
16: Before we discuss elsewhere, let's talk here. When you first join a new organization and you're getting to know that organization's hitters, where do you start?
17: Just making phone calls. Talk with Zumi first because he'd known the players, and then I want to talk to the players and introduce myself and kind of tell them, like, you know, how I go about things and, you know, my philosophy and, and the first thing, man, I'm a good listener. So I wanted to hear all 13 guys and even, well, maybe 18 guys with some of the guys in spring training, just to try to get to know them.
16: You've seen him from afar. Now you get to watch him up close. I'm talking about Bobby Witt Jr., the reigning American League Player of the Week. He's our Hawthorne Bank player to bank on. What is it about him up close that you didn't necessarily know watching him from afar?
17: You know, he's really, really talented, and the thing that sticks out the most is, like, the way he works, you know, like, he doesn't take a rep off, you know, in the cage, on the field for batting practice, even when he's taking ground balls. I even like watching him take ground balls, just the concentration and the focus that he puts in every day and every aspect of his game has been really, really, really surprising.
16: It's Bobby Witt Jr., our Hawthorne Bank player to bank on. Start connecting to what's possible, member FDIC. You've been around a number of superstars over the course of your time as a hitting coach. You're around Aaron Judge with the Yankees. You're around Mike Trout with the Angels. When you're around the superstar players, the best of the best, what are the similarities between them as hitters?
17: They want to be coached. You know, sometimes people think that those guys, they have it all, but they don't want to miss anything. If there's something that they're doing wrong, they want to know. And you got to be ready. You got to be ready to help them because they want to be at the top for a long time. So that's the similarities I've seen between all those guys you just named.
16: When it comes to the Royals hitting group with Alex Umwalt and Connor Dawson, and yourself, the three of you have different backgrounds in professional baseball.

0: just having those two, those other guys, Connor and Zumi, has been great. Picking their brains and just communicating and then understanding like what our deal is for today for our group of guys. And I think it's been great just the communication side of things.
1: When you guys divvy up whatever responsibilities that the three of you have on your plate on any given day, what are the areas that you tend to focus on?
0: It's just the mental side of it. Because, I tell guys all the time, we have some of the best players in the game. But my thing is, like, just trying to simplify things for these guys and so they can go out to the ball game and have confidence that they can go out and compete on that day.
1: Let's run the clock back a little bit, and we'll start with just the last couple of years. You were in the other dugout as a hitting coach for the White Sox. What stood out to you about that group and the young players that they have that are now taking steps forward like we saw last night?
0: Experience. I thought some of the guys were rushed a little bit, but, they got their feet wet at the major league level, learning, still developing. And I just saw a hunger from a young group of guys, and it doesn't surprise me with what they're doing right now because they've been putting in the work, and they were really hungry the second half of the season.
1: And we saw Colson Montgomery really take off in the second half of last season. Chase Mydroth had the big swing yesterday. When a group of players comes up collectively like they've had and the Royals have had in past years, do you think there's something to that when guys come up together and have experienced success together?
0: Yes, I just think the connectivity. I think they hang out together. They go up, come in the cage together. And I see that here with our young group of guys, with Cags and Carter. They come in the cage together. They in the same group in batting practice. It was the same deal with those guys over there. And it's fun to watch young kids come up and be together like that and learn how to win at the big league level.
1: Just getting started with Royals hitting coach Marcus Timms. We'll have more with him in a moment when the Bob Allen Ford pregame show continues on the Royals Baseball Network.
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1: Welcome back to the Bob Allen Ford pregame show. We continue our conversation with Royals hitting coach Marcus Timms. Tonight, Marcus, the Royals are facing a 6'10 lefty in Noah Schultz. You have some experience facing 6'10 lefties. We'll get to that in a second. First, with Schultz tonight, when you're facing a pitcher that you've never faced before, and certainly a unique one like Schultz, what are the keys to prepare for that at bat?
0: Now we have a lot of video and stuff like that. And for me, I have the experience. I was over there, so I've seen him pitch it a little bit, in spring training and stuff like that. So it's just making sure that we control what we can control. With a guy like him, he has big stuff, but at the same time, we have to understand we still have to look for our pitches and keep him in the zone. If we do that, we can have success. So that's the main thing for us tonight is, like, making sure we own the plate.
1: When we see a lefty on the mound, oftentimes this season we've seen a lot of the right-handed hitters in the lineup of the Royals. Guys like Lane Thomas, Starling Marte, Nick Lofton have gotten a lot more of their plate appearances against lefties, which means that there's sometimes some platoon switching that goes on throughout the game. When you get later in the game and those matchups start to present themselves and you have to prepare other guys to come in to face reliever X or reliever

0: why. What's the process like in the cage of preparing that player for that at-bat that may or may not come?
1: Yeah, even before the series start, we go down the bullpen tree and let our guys know who's in the bullpen. And we know how Q works, and we just got to make sure we're ready. So we make sure they watch video, and at home it's easier. We have the trajector that we can put the pitcher on the trajector, and guys can get some reps off of the pitcher in game with the same metrics and stuff like that. But just doing whatever we can to prepare them to be ready when their name is called upon.
0: Now, we teased it a little bit, your success against 6'10" left-handers. Noah Schultz is tied for the tallest left-hander in baseball history with Eric Hellman and a guy by the name of Randy Johnson, who's in the Hall of Fame. Once upon a time, you, Marcus, made your major league debut at Yankee Stadium. First pitch you saw in the big leagues came out of Randy Johnson's hand, and you hit it over the fence for a home run. What do you remember most about that moment in your life?
1: You know, it was kind of a dream come true to be able to get to the major leagues. And when my name was on the lineup card and Randy was pitching, it was, you know, in the beginning, you're like, man, you've seen this guy punch out everybody with that wicked slider when I was a youngster. But I just told myself this to make sure I was ready to hit. But it was cool. It's something I'll never forget. And I'm glad I had that opportunity for Joe Torre to put me in a lineup and to be able to hit a home run. I'll never forget that.
0: You mentioned Joe Torre, a Hall of Fame manager. I was reading that he coaxed you, guided you, pushed you out of the dugout for a curtain call in the Bronx after your first big league at-bat.
1: Yeah, that was pretty cool. That's something that, you know, every time I, you know, it'll pop up on some stories on Instagram or on even in Twitter. And it's just pretty cool to watch a guy like him and that guy's just pushing me out, but I'll never forget it. 47,000 people, me being from a small town of 7,500 people to be able to go out and do that, I thought it was pretty cool.
0: And not just that, but coming from a small town, 30th round pick back in 1996, it's a baseball journey that didn't necessarily start with the first round glamour and the first round fame. You know, how did you proceed in your major league career, coming up through the minors, grinding through, getting the big leagues, meeting that moment? What are you most proud of in the path that you took to get where you are?
1: Just the people that was behind the scenes helping me, and that what drove me to want to coach. I had a lot of people in my corner to help me, coaches in the minor league from A ball to Triple A, put in a lot of work with somebody that was really, really raw, and so I didn't take that for granted. So I really give all those guys credit that helped push me to become who I am today as a major league coach.
0: 10 years as a player, Yankees, a lot of time with the Tigers, Rangers, and Dodgers, too, and now you become a coach. And that was a couple of years after you finished your playing career. Why was coaching the thing that you wanted to pursue when you were done playing?
1: Even when I played, I think I was doing a little coaching on the bench. You know, I was a role player, and just having Magly Ordóñez and even Miguel Cabrera asking me things like, hey, what did you see in my at-bat and stuff like that. So I took that to heart and like, man, let me start looking around and make sure I'm watching the game. So every at-bat, I was in the box with my teammates and learning what they were doing, and I would talk to them, and then they would help me when I was hitting. So I knew then, like, when guys was coming up to me and asking me questions to help them, I knew I wanted to do it.
0: No doubt quite a bit has changed from the coaching side, from when you started coaching to now, the technology being one of them, so much video, and you mentioned the traject machines. How have you evolved as a coach with the evolutions that the game's presented?
1: You have to evolve. You have to evolve. But at the same time, I have to keep my core beliefs as a hitting coach and my baseball knowledge. I just feel like all the new technology is extra tools, right? So you have to be able to use different things to help these players. So I've been blessed to be around a great group of people to teach me a lot of the things. Mark Newman, rest in peace, who was the farm director with the Yankees. When I started in the coaching, like he introduced me to some of the new analytical things that was out there. So I've had a lot of help and tried to help me evolve in this game, and it's been great.
0: Marcus, thanks so much for the time. Great to get to know you. Great to have you as part of our crew here with the Royals.
1: Thank you. Nice being here.
0: That's Royals hitting coach Marcus Timms. Our Bob Allen Ford pregame show continues right after this on the Royals Baseball Network.
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